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0: Central Coast, we are your home. To Gina and Maddie for breakfast, it is Star 104.5. And I tell you what, are you smarter than a pastry chef? It is jackpotted to $175. You can win it tomorrow if you just beat Maddie. When Gina and Maddie are back tomorrow morning, 5:30 a.m. Now, Joe, for more music variety.
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0: 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Your winning song, Milky More Grabs, Just the Way You Are. 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

0: is the winning song. Phone's going crazy on 4365-1045 because everybody on the Central Coast knows where you're home of winning free fuel. They want to win it right now on Star 104.5 playing Beat the Pump, and you can do it thanks to Hublot Home Loans, simplifying loans for locals before 11 a.m. coasties. Someone's walking away with their free fuel. The only question is how much. As the more music variety rolls on, this is Alex Warren Ordinary.
1: They say the holy water's watered down, and this town's lost its faith. Our colors will fade eventually, so if our time is running out, day after day, we'll make the mundane a masterpiece. Oh my, oh my love, I take one look at you, you're taking me out.

0: Friday. I love that song so much. Still on a 4.5, that is Somba and Homebreaker. And this is Winning Right Now.
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0: From Lizzo now, I've got Naomi, but actually on the road at the moment, driving to your next meeting for work. So you're driving around the coast a fair bit?
4: Yes, I am.
0: God, so winning yourself some free fuel and Beat the Pump, that would come in handy right now.
4: 100%.
0: All right, well, walk me through your strategy here. When do you think you're going to yell stop? Because I don't know if you heard this morning, but with Gina and Maddie, there was $450 in the tank.
4: Yeah, I know. That would be lucky to have that again, wouldn't it? I'd say anywhere 160, 180 maybe. We'll see what happens.
0: We will see what happens. I'm going to put the nozzle in your car. We're going to start pumping up the dollar amounts. Neither of us know where it's going to overflow, so you've just got to be brave enough and know when to yell stop, okay?
4: All right.
0: Let's get playing. I just need to hear those magic words from you.
4: Adam, let's pump it.
0: Oh, let's do it indeed.
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0: Damn it, Naomi, the tank overflowed before you yelled stop. That's not what we wanted.
4: No, that's all right. It was worth the shot.
0: You were brave, just unfortunately the tank wasn't in your favour.
4: That's all right.
0: But we are playing all day while you work, so more chances to win that free fuel.
4: All right, thanks so much.
0: In fact, Coasties, let's play Beat the Pump again in just minutes.
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15: A sunny top of 21 today. Good morning, I'm Susie Thompson. A peace deal between the US and Iran has already been signed, according to Donald Trump, who says more details about the Memorandum of Understanding will be released in the coming days. An official signing ceremony is expected to take place in Geneva on Friday. The US president says work's now underway to make the Strait of Hormuz safe for vessels to transit.
16: The strait is already partially opened, as you know, there. Doing a little hunting for a couple of mines that they've already found. But it's essentially ships are starting to go out now. On Friday, it'll be completely opened.
15: The federal government says it's analysing how long it will take for oil production and shipping to ramp back up as it considers any extension of the fuel excise cut. As it stands, the reduction of the levy is due to expire at the end of this month, returning an additional 32 cents a litre to the price at the pump. The member for Robertson, who's also a medical doctor, has spoken out about our vaccination rates, which have been quietly falling since COVID. Dr. Gordon Reid says there's loads of mis and disinformation out there in the community, and it's seeing a rise in things like whooping cough, measles and even diphtheria in northern Australia.
17: Think of a vaccine like a fire drill for your immune system. It teaches your body what a threat looks like, and so when the real thing shows up, your body's already prepared. So I would encourage everyone to speak to their GP and get vaccinated against preventable illness so that you keep yourself safe, but also too so that you can keep other members of the community safe.
15: And British pop star Bonnie Tyler has woken from a medically induced coma in Portugal. The 75-year-old total eclipse of the heart singer underwent emergency surgery several weeks ago. Updating sport, and Nathan Cleary admits the Blues' start to Game 1 wasn't up to State of Origin standard. The star playmaker has told Nine's 100% footy he's confident New South Wales can produce a much better opening half in Game 2 tomorrow night.
18: Just need to go out there with a hard-edged mentality, get around each other, not try to solve it ourselves. Do it as a team and then sort of go from there. I think that will set the game up rather than sort of dipping our toe in there to, you know, not try to save ourselves to the end.
15: And tiny African nation Cape Verde has announced itself on the World Cup stage with a stunning nil-all draw against tournament favourite Spain. The African side successfully defended 27 shots at goal.
14: Central Coast weather.
15: A sunny top of 21 today. Mostly sunny tomorrow and Thursday. Tops of 22. Right now it's 17 degrees at Fegans Bay on Star 104.5, the home of Gina and Maddie for breakfast.
0: Coasties, Naomi from Lizaro. The pump beat her. She didn't win any free fuel. What that means, though, for you is I've got more fuel for you to win real soon. So keep it locked here. Adam with Des. We jump in to the more music variety with Flow Rider, T-Pain, Low.
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smarter than a pastry chef. The cash has jackpotted. It is now worth $175. All you got to do is take Matty on in some trivia and beat him. Come on, Coasties, you can do it. He's been undefeated for so long now. And the $175 is all yours when Gina and Matty are back tomorrow morning, 5:30 a.m. And, of course, you can always catch their podcast. Any bits that didn't make it to the radio, get it now on the Star Player app. As the more music variety rolls on, this is Beyonce's Single Ladies on Star.

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0: is one of my favourite Rihanna songs of all time, Stay. And that's what you're getting as part of the More Music Variety here on Star 104.5. You're also getting your free fuel, Mel, in Long Jetty. You could do with some?
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Sounds like Josh Fawaz, Like a Prayer. And Chapel Run on after a little bit of J-Lo.

0: Josh Fawaz remixing Madonna's Like a Prayer on Star Wars 4.5, the more music variety, where you win a free fuel all day while you work. Like, did you hear Kate From Your Mind this morning playing with Gina and Maddie?
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4: How many tanks is that, Kate? How many tanks will that do you?
5: Probably two, nearly three.
0: But the big question was, how much further did we have left in that tank?
1: $340. $400.
5: Oh, my God.
1: $450.
3: You've got to be happy with that, Kate.
5: I'm very, very happy.
0: Yeah, winning $250 worth of free fuel, not too bad, but there was $450 in that tank. Question is, where will you yell stop? How much fuel will you win? 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
18: It's a
14: sunny, 20 degrees. Good afternoon, I'm Susie Thompson. The Reserve Bank is meeting in Sydney today and will this afternoon announce its latest interest rates decision. Scott Phillips from the Motley Fools told Nine he believes they'll stay on hold at 4.35%.
18: But I've got to say, three times in a row is pretty strong. A fourth time would be remarkable. I think the RBA is probably likely to want to wait and see. I suspect they will look at the oil price falling, and if they were on the fence, maybe this gives them a good reason to stay on hold. I think the market and I would be shocked if they did anything other than give us another 6 weeks off.
14: Australians in their 40s and 50s are now more likely than any other age group to die from an accidental drug overdose. New figures released by the Pennington Institute show New South Wales recorded the highest number of unintentional drug-induced deaths in 2024, with 587. Ausgrid is continuing work to restore power to 54 customers still facing outages after an early morning car crash at Kincumber. A vehicle smashed into a power pole on Avoca Drive near Island View Drive just after 5.15 this morning. The car then left the scene. More than 1,000 customers were left without power. However, Ausgrid has restored connection for all but 54 of them. Those impacted are located within the direct vicinity of the impacted power pole, with an estimated restore time of 2:30. Avoca Drive remains closed westbound. Figures show more Aussies are staying in their jobs for longer due to cost of living pressures. Research shows employee turnover has fallen by about 11% in the last 6 months. Redundancy levels are also down. And the countdown continues to the 20th anniversary of the Five Lands Walk, happening this Saturday from McMaster's Beach through Copacabana, Avoca, North Avoca and Terrigal. More than 20,000 people are expected to take part, with an estimated boost of $2 million into our visitor economy. Updating sport, and Mitch Moses says he's ready to go for the Blues for tomorrow night's Origin 2 at the MCG. The Parramatta playmaker has been managing a hamstring injury. At the FIFA World Cup, Spain's been shocked by Cape Verde, who have held them to a nil-all draw. Egypt played out a one-all draw with Belgium. And the Melbourne Renegades and the Melbourne Stars are likely to remain in the Big Bash for another season as plans to merge the two sides are worked through.
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14: Plenty of sunshine on the coast this afternoon. A top of 21 still to come. Mostly sunny tomorrow and Thursday. Tops of 22. Right now it's 20 degrees at Erina on Star 104.5, the home of Gina and Maddie for breakfast.
0: Hey there, Central Coast, Adam with you now. As you're heading to your lunch break, you're headed to Anthony Seafood and Burgers in Kincumber because they've got the best chicken salt, and you're keeping it here because we've got the best more music variety. New stuff from Justin Bieber.

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0: Your home of Gina and Maddie for breakfast is right here on Star 104.5. And with the cost of living at the moment, they know what you need. You need cash. If you want to be my lover. And you can win an as. Are You Smarter Than a Pastry Chef? Has now jackpotted to $175. Come on, no one on the coast has been able to beat Maddie in some trivia. You do it tomorrow morning. $175 is all yours. That is when Gina and Maddie are back tomorrow morning, 5:30 a.m. Of course, you can always grab their podcast, get it on the Star Player app and use it to take us wherever you go so you don't miss the more music variety next as we feel good with some Sophie Ellis-Bextor, Murder on the Dance Floor, and Olivia Dean, Man I Need.
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0: Oh, no! Damn it, Naomi. The tank overflowed before you yelled stop. That's not what we wanted.
2: No, that's all right. Where's the shot?
0: It is the question. You just never know where she's going to blow. How brave will you be? How much fuel will you win? We are playing Beat the Pump all day while you work. In fact, another chance coming up real soon. And the more music variety on the way with some Justin Timberlake, Sexy Back, and Dash's Austin. Stop one.
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0: sounds like on Star 104.5, going from what is currently the second biggest song on the coast right now with Ella Langley's Choosing Texas there to... I'm going to take you back to the 90s, a time when, remember, you were going down the water slides there at Forrester's Beach, and when your Sony Walkman, you were listening to Red Hot Chili Peppers and Under the Bridge. It is playing in less than 9 minutes.
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0: 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Good afternoon, Central Coast. Adam here as I'm getting ready to make another Central Coast winner real soon. In free fuel, we're going to play Beat the Pump. Do not go anywhere if you want to be part of it. Plus, for more music variety, Pharrell Williams, Get Lucky on the way, and Lady Gaga after Natasha Bedingfield.

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0: 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I knew it. I knew you. Biggest song on the coast right now. And your faves, Gina and Maddie. This is your home of them for breakfast. And they got $175 cold hard cash for you to win. Just got to beat Maddie in some trivia. Plan, are you smarter than a pastry chef? When Gina and Maddie are back tomorrow morning.

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0: How much fun is this song? Niall Horan, Slow Hands on Star 104.5. And you know, he's coming down under. And since we love getting you in front of your favourite stars, all next week we have your Niall Horan tickets to win. Yep, we are the Central Coast home of Niall Horan. If you want to win it, you keep it locked right here. And of course, all day while you work today, score your free fuel. We'll play Beat the Pump real soon. And of course, I will get on the More Music Variety for you with Tame Impala, Dracula, that people say kind of sounds like Stewie from Family Guy singing. And once you hear that, you can't unhear it. It's on at 1:38. And before that, it's TLC's No Scrubs. 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

Stone at 4.5. You know it is spectacular. More music variety to get you through your workday as that sun is shining. It's 20 degrees. Water temp is 19 and a half. Not too bad. And the more music variety is feeling good and 5 when the lights go out. Lola Young, Messi on the way. But first, Vanessa Amorosi.

0: all day right here on Star 104.5. In fact, this morning with Gina and Maddie in your minor, Kate, she was a huge winner.
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4: Woo! How many tanks is that, Kate? How many tanks will that do you?
5: Probably two, nearly three.
3: Oh!
0: The crazy thing is that there was still a bunch more fuel left in there.
1: $340.
5: Oh.
1: $400.
5: Oh, my God.
1: $450.
2: Oh. No. You got to be happy with that, Kate.
5: I'm very, very happy.
0: That is the thing. You just never know how much fuel is in there, so where will you be brave? I mean, you want to win a lot of fuel, but you don't want to get too greedy and win nothing. We're going to answer that question real soon and find out how much free fuel you will win, Coasties. We will play Beat the Pump in just minutes, so keep it locked here because I've also got you more music variety on the way. 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
0: afternoon, Central Coast. It is Adam here, and the more music variety is on. It might only be 21 degrees now out top, but Sabrina Carpenter is asking, when did you get hot in the next 7 minutes? Outcast, oh yeah, that feel-good one. Hey, ya on the way, but first, it's Backstreet Boys. I want it that way.

home of Gina and Maddie for breakfast. We are, you still want to 4.5, and I know what you need right now, and so does Gina and Maddie. Cold, hard cash, and you can win it. As Are You Smarter Than a Pastry Chef has jackpotted to $175. Take Maddie on in some trivia tomorrow morning. Beat him. He's undefeated, so car coasties. You will win $175. Or when Gina and Maddie are back tomorrow morning, 5:30 a.m. Always catch their podcast too on the Star Player app and hear the bits that didn't make it to radio as the more music variety rolls on now. How's this? I'm Train. 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

0: shout out there to BYD and Gosford. They've got a Locked On Star 104.5. Why? Because they know the At Work playlist is sorted right here, and we call it More Music Variety. No one is arguing when I get on Olivia Dean's Nice to Each Other, and since we're loving J-Lo in that new Netflix movie, Office Romance, I'll play Love Don't Cost a Thing next. 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

104.5. And, you know, we still don't know who is performing the grand final at the NRL. Could it be that girl there, Olivia D? Nice to each other. I'm manifesting it. And right now, your more music variety. Do you want to hear the new one from Ariana Grande? Trust me, you're going to love it. 2:46, I'll hit play on it. Hate That I Made You Love Me Right Now, though. Oh, what a 90s classic. Turn this up, Boys to Men. I'll Make Love to You.

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0: original American Idol winner. Since you've been gone. Kelly Clarkson, since you've been gone on Star 104.5. Since you've been gone. As you win free fuel all day while you work, climb, beat the pump. Since you've been gone. In fact, let's check in Lizzo with Naomi, see how she goes.
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0: Damn it, Naomi, the tank overflowed before you yelled stop. 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
0: 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Coasties playing Beat the Pump. Keep it locked here. She's going to do it again with you real soon. 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
1: Cool. 104.5 Central Coast traffic.
12: In Kincumber, a crash is closing Avoca Drive westbound near Island View Drive. Diversions available via Seabreeze Avenue, Sunny Waters Road to get back onto Avoca Drive. At Berkeley Vale, we are seeing some delays eastbound on Wyong Road. A pretty steady run northbound on the M1 through Mount White. Getting vaccinated this winter is the best way to protect yourself and others from serious illness, especially if you're 65 and over. So talk to your GP or pharmacist about getting the right vaccines for you. I'm Thomas Reeve, and that's Letter Central Coast Traffic. traffic on Star 104.5.
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11: Good afternoon, I'm Heidi Tiltons. Borrowers are breathing a sigh of relief with the Reserve Bank keeping interest rates on hold. The official cash rate remaining steady at 4.35% after three consecutive increases. Some experts are predicting this may be the peak of interest rates for the time being, but HSBC Chief Economist Paul Bloxham's told Sky it will be some time before rates fall.
13: We may be in for quite a period and a number of quarters where growth is really quite sluggish, really quite weak, and we don't think the RBA will be able to cut interest rates until well into 2027. We've got that penciled in for around the middle of 2027.
11: Unions claim Labor's tax reform will make it easier for workers to buy property. The final day of an inquiry into proposed changes to capital gains tax and negative gearing is underway, with businesses and construction groups arguing the changes will stifle investment. But Joseph Mitchell from the ACTU says the laws would make the system fairer.
14: House prices are out of control, and they've been out of control for decades, in large part due to the incredibly unfair tax settings that have been favouring investors over workers and first-time buyers. We're arguing for Parliament to pass these changes to the law.
11: Authorities have revealed more details about the deadly B-52 bomber crash in California. All eight crew members were killed when the aircraft crashed into a ball of flames shortly after takeoff at Edwards Air Force Base. It's now been revealed the plane had been on a routine test mission. New data shows about 50 posties are falling victim to dog-related incidents each week nationwide. Australia Post's Russell Munro says people need to keep their dogs secure when expecting a delivery.
15: Our posties are out delivering more parcels than ever, but unfortunately that's putting us in exposure to more dogs at the front door.
11: And the rumour mill is heating up over Taylor Swift and Travis Kelce's wedding details. The New York mayor seemingly confirming the couple will tie the knot in his city over summer, with many linking Madison Square Garden to the major event. Updating sport, and Laurie Daly and Billy Slater are backing referee Ashley Klein ahead of tomorrow night's Origin 2, despite revelations of his gambling history. The NRL's top whistleblower lost around $500,000 to bookmakers between 2019 and 2023. Despite calls for Klein to step aside, Maroons coach Slater has leapt to his defence.
16: To be honest, I personally think it's unfair, you know, to have something personal like that be aired publicly, and you know, I feel for Ashley for that. So, yeah, it hasn't been discussed within our camp.
11: And New Zealand has scored a 2-2 draw with Iran at the FIFA World Cup. Earlier, there were also draws between Spain and Cape Verde, Uruguay, Saudi Arabia, and Belgium, Egypt.
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11: Blue skies getting down to 12 degrees tonight. A partly cloudy day tomorrow with a top of 22. Looking further ahead, mostly sunny on Thursday, cloudy with a chance of a shower on Friday. Right now, it's 21 degrees at Gosford on Star 104.5, the home of Gina and Maddie for breakfast.
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0: relationship?
1: I just might.
0: Well, I think you could. The jackpot is up to $175. All you have to do is battle Maddie in a round of trivia. Now it's like 16-0 to Maddie against the Coast. So you need to knock him off his horse, Jenna and Maddie, back please tomorrow morning from 5:30. But let's continue the feel good for school pickup. Beyonce's on the way in 30 seconds after we check your oats, and Olivia Rodrigo before 3:30.
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3: In Kincumber, delays remain westbound on Avoca Drive near Island View Drive after an earlier crash. There's a road busy both ways on the Pacific Highway at the Ridgeway. Point Clear, look out for delays southbound on Brisbane Drive just outside the school there. Looking for a great deal? 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T's and C's apply. Partly cloudy and a top of 22 tomorrow. I'm Thomas Reeve, and that's the latest Central Coast traffic on Star 104.5.

0: Country's for your Tuesday afternoon. This is Star 104.5 with more music variety. Aussie Bachelor Girl on the way straight after this. And the gal who partied with Hailey Bieber, Somba, and the one and only Taylor Swift after the Knicks win a couple of days ago. 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

degrees right now in Wyong. 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
1: In Wyong, it's very busy southbound on the Pacific Highway at Allison Road. Tuckra also seen delays westbound on Wyong Road at Reliance Drive. Terrigal, very busy southbound on Charles K Drive at Scenic Highway. 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T's and C's apply. Partly cloudy and a top of 22 tomorrow. I'm Thomas Reeve, and that's the latest Central Coast Traffic on Star 104.5.

0: Super School Pickup. Hey, Sarah and Carry On. Got plans next Thursday night by any chance?
1: I do not have any plans as yet.
0: Okay. Who would you take to see Arj Barker and Cam Knight live at Wyong Links Club?
1: Definitely the hubby.
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0: You're so welcome, Tara. 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
11: Star 104.5. Central Coast Traffic. In Tuggeranong, look out for delays westbound on Wyong Road at Reliance Drive. West Gosford is busy eastbound on the Central Coast Highway at Brisbane Water Drive. Terrigal also seeing delays southbound on Charles K Drive at Scenic Highway. When driving on regional roads, look out for animals, especially at dusk and dawn. Follow warning signs, and if you see an animal, slow down, brake safely, and don't swerve. A message from the New South Wales Government. I'm Thomas Reeve, and that's the latest Central Coast traffic on Star 104.5.
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12: Good afternoon, I'm Heidi Tiltons. The Treasurer says today's decision to keep interest rates on hold will be a welcome reprieve for millions of Australians with a mortgage. The Reserve Bank will keep interest rates on hold for the first time this year at 4.35%. Jim Chalmers says he appreciates families are doing it tough.
13: This decision by the Reserve Bank today is very welcome in the context of Australians still under pressure and these global pressures intensifying in recent times as well. So a welcome decision in the face of all this global economic uncertainty.
12: Jim Chalmers has also hinted the government will consider the future of fuel excise cuts on a week-by-week basis. The 32-centilitre discount was put in place at the height of the Iran conflict and is due to expire on June 30. The Treasurer says the future of the excise is under constant review but insists it was only ever a temporary measure. The Liberal leader has lashed Labor's two-day inquiry into negative gearing and capital gains tax reforms as a sham. The coalition has now established a second inquiry, arguing 2 days is not long enough to properly scrutinise the legislation. Angus Taylor says the government is trying to silence dissenting opinion.
14: Because the government has handled or mishandled this so badly, we've had to have another inquiry right next door. And that's what it's come to with this government, where it won't even allow the appropriate level of debate on its own legislation.
12: Lincraft will progressively close all 60 of its physical stores across Australia and New Zealand before trading as an online-only business. Owners of the craft retailer admit rising costs and overseas competition are behind the tough decision. And Taylor Swift is celebrating her 15th number one hit. I Knew It, I Knew You from Toy Story has debuted in the top spot on Billboard's Hot 100. It's also the first Disney song in history to debut at number one.
15: Barker and Cam Knight live at Wyong Leagues Club Comedy Night, June 25. 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
12: Updating sport and ahead of State of Origin 2, the Blues have addressed their sleepy starts in recent games. Laurie Daly's men have trailed Queensland by a combined 66-12 in the past three first halves. Captain Isaiah Yeo says it will be a focus tomorrow night at the MCG.
16: You don't want to be putting yourself on the back foot and chasing field position early like we have, particularly in that first game. So, yeah, we understand we need to be better. But, yeah, no, I certainly want us to play with the freedom as well and not be tightened by it.
12: Geelong coach Chris Scott says Jeremy Cameron is a certain starter for Thursday night's blockbuster against Fremantle, while North Melbourne will challenge Paul Curtis's three-match ban for a crunching tackle at the tribunal tonight. And New Zealand continue their search for their first World Cup win after drawing with Iran 2-2. It was the fourth match today to end in a tie.
2: Central Coast weather.
12: Blue skies getting down to 12 degrees tonight, a partly cloudy day tomorrow with a top of 22. Looking further ahead, mostly sunny on Thursday, cloudy with a chance of a shower on Friday. Right now it's 21 degrees at Gosford on Star 104.5, the home of Gina and Maddie for breakfast.

0: On Star 104.5, $175 is what is up for grabs with Are You Smarter Than a Pastry Chef? But now, Maddie is 16-0 against the Coast. Someone needs to put him in his place and win that cash. It's all going down tomorrow morning from 5:30. More music for the drive home, though. Yes, please. Goo Goo Dolls are on the way in two songs time plus Ray. Straight after this, let's check your roads.
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2: In Wyong, look out for delays southbound on the Pacific Highway approaching Avison Road, Forest Beach, busy northbound on the entrance road at Bellevue Road. In Terrigal, we are seeing traffic banking southbound on Ocean View Drive at Terrigal Drive, and at Carrion, busy eastbound on the Central Coast Highway at Woi Woi Road. 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Partly cloudy and a top of 22 tomorrow. I'm Thomas Reeve, and that's the latest Central Coast traffic on Star 104.5.
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0: As we're going to play Beat the Pump before 5 o'clock. So if you're in the car at the moment thinking, should I do an extra lap around the block? Absolutely. Your chance to win up to $500 worth of fuel. Just don't get too greedy. Otherwise, that pump might explode. Best of luck. We're doing it before five. Ed Sheeran's on the way. Azi Zam plus Alex Warren straight after this.
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2: In Wyong, busy southbound on the Pacific Highway approaching Allison Road. West Gosford also seeing delays eastbound on the Central Coast Highway at Brisbane Water Drive. Tickets Valley at slow southbound on Scenic Highway at Avoca Drive. And in Woi Woi, underpaced southbound on Blackwall Road. 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Partly cloudy and a top of 22 tomorrow. I'm Thomas Reeve, and that's the latest Central Coast traffic on Star 104.5.
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1: 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Sam, what are we driving at the moment?
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1: Okay, well, we're going to beat the pump now. 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
1: Ooh, are you going to try and get, like, two tanks or maybe just keep it at one? 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
1: 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Are you ready to go, Sam?
4: All righty, Meg, let's pump it.
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4: Oh, my God. 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
1: Oh, well, we're going to have to see how far it could have gone. 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
13: In Wyoming, look out for delays northbound on the Pacific Highway, Forrest's Beach, very busy northbound on the entrance road at Bellevue Road as well. Tumbiumbi, still seeing delays in both directions on Wyong Road at Tumbi Creek Road. A delay free run northbound on the M1 through Mount White. Coming soon to the Doylo, Avalanche, the Australian ABBA tribute show, Solitary Man, a Neil Diamond celebration, and the UK's funniest hypnotist, Peter Powers. Doylo.com.au. I'm Thomas Reeve, and that's the latest Central Coast traffic on Star 104.5.
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14: Good afternoon, I'm Heidi Tiltons. The Reserve Bank governor isn't ruling out further interest rate hikes after the board opted to keep the official cash rate on hold today. The decision to leave rates at 4.35% was unanimous among the nine board members, but Governor Michelle Bullock warns inflation is still too high.
15: Today's decision does not rule out further tightening in monetary policy if that is what is required to bring inflation down. In making its decisions, the board will be focused on the data and what that suggests about the outlook and risks.
14: The Treasurer has revealed the future of the fuel excise cut will be decided on a week-by-week basis as its June 30 deadline looms. The temporary fuel tax cut was rolled out on April 1, but experts are warning the cost of filling up will rise by around $20 when the excise is reinstated. Jim Chalmers says the cost of living measure was never designed to be permanent.
16: We've made it really clear that the fuel excise relief won't go on forever, but that we will review it on a week-to-week basis to make sure that we're providing the support that we can responsibly provide.
14: Two men have been arrested as police continue to investigate who helped Desi Freeman evade capture for 7 months. The 48-year-old and 45-year-old were arrested at two separate locations in northeast Victoria. Burger chain Grilled is being sued for allegedly greenwashing a major charity campaign. The ACCC claims the Tree Day Tuesday promotion promised a $1 donation per meal, but hidden conditions meant only 4% qualified. And New South Wales is now the worst jurisdiction for dog-related attacks on posties in the country. More than one in three of all reported cases took place in the state over the past 6 months.
17: Arj Barker and Cam Knight live at Wyong Leagues Club Comedy Night, June 25. 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
14: Updating sport, and there were four draws at the World Cup today. For the first time in 68 years, Cape Verde held heavyweight Spain to a nil-all draw. Iran played out a two-all draw with New Zealand. Egypt held Belgium to a one-all draw, while Saudi Arabia and Uruguay also split the points. Billy Slater is keeping the Blues guessing over his plans for super sub Reece Walsh. The Broncos star has been named on Queensland extended bench for tomorrow night's Origin 2 with no guarantee of getting game time. And the Demons believe allowing Cozzy Pickett flexibility to be with his family in Darwin this season has helped fuel his career best form.
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14: Clear skies tonight, getting down to 12 degrees. A partly cloudy day on the way tomorrow with a top of 22. Looking further ahead, mostly sunny on Thursday, cloudy with a chance of a shower on Friday. Right now it's 20 degrees at Gosford on Star 104.5, the home of Gina and Matty for breakfast.
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1: Wow, big congrats again to Sam in Wyong. $256 worth of fuel coming her way. Let's continue the feel good though for the drive home. Push and play on Kenya Grace. Very soon the latest from Taylor Swift after Justin Timberlake rocks your...

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0: 101.5 is the only place on the coast where you wake up with Gina and Maddie for breakfast. $175 cash could be coming your way. You just got to verse Maddie in a round of Are You Smarter Than a Pastry Chef? He is 16-0 against the coast at the moment. So to take him out and win that jackpot, you're just going to be listening tomorrow morning from 5:30. Daft Punk on the way in 30 seconds after we check your roads, plus the latest from Justin Bieber for more music for the drive home.
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2: In Forrester's Beach, it's busy northbound on the entrance road at Bellevue Road, Tumbiumbi. Look out for delays eastbound on Wyong Road. And at Carryong, traffic banking both ways on the Central Coast Highway at Woi Woi Road. 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Partly cloudy and a top of 22 tomorrow. I'm Thomas Reeve, and that's the latest Central Coast traffic on Star 104.5.

0: still remember Quinn from Glee in the music video for that, Sam Smith. I'm not the only one. This is Star 104.5. Olivia Dean, she's going to be in the country in October. We cannot wait. 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

0: Olivia Dean for the drive home. It is Star 104.5. The Muso on the other side of this in 30 seconds, who has her legs insured for a cool $1 million because Gillette actually named her Celebrity Legs of a Goddess. Insane, right? You'll hear her in 30 seconds, plus Shaboozy on the way.
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2: In Shelley Beach, it's very busy southbound on the entrance road at Shelley Beach Road. West Gosford, look out for delays eastbound on the Central Coast Highway at Brisbane Water Drive. In Terrigal, also slow southbound on Charles Cade Drive. The M1 looking pretty good now northbound through Mount White. And in Woi Woi, underpace southbound on Blackpool Road. Make your drive to work, home or the shops rewarding with hundreds of return points across New South Wales. Search Return and Earn near me for one that's on your way. Partly cloudy and a top of 22 tomorrow. I'm Thomas Reeve, and that's the latest Central Coast traffic on Star 104.5.

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19: In Wyong, look out for delays northbound on the Pacific Highway at Allison Road. Woi Woi, it's starting to pace southbound on Blackwall Road at Railway Street. And in West Gosford, still seeing delays eastbound on the Central Coast Highway at Brisbane Water Drive. Getting vaccinated this winter is the best way to protect yourself and others from serious illness, especially if you're 65 and over. So talk to your GP or pharmacist about getting the right vaccines for you. I'm Thomas Reeve, and that's the latest Central Coast traffic on Star 104.5.
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21: Good evening, I'm Heidi Tiltons. The federal opposition says today's interest rate decision will come as a disappointment to millions of Aussies with a mortgage. After three consecutive increases, the RBA has opted to keep the official cash rate on hold at 4.35% for now, but isn't ruling out future hikes. Shadow Treasurer Tim Wilson has told Sky Australian households are doing it tough.
22: They're getting less in their red basket or their shopping trolley. They're paying more for their interest rates just to keep a roof over their own head. And today what they were looking for was relief, but because the government keeps stoking inflation, taxing inflation, spending the inflation, interest rates have persisted. Australians are doing it tough as a consequence.
21: Pauline Hanson has revealed she hasn't spoken with her Liberal counterpart Angus Taylor in close to 7 years. Mr Taylor has previously said he would reach out to the One Nation leader following the minor party's rapid rise in the polls. Senator Hanson says he's too busy dealing with ideological differences within his own ranks to start talking about an alliance.
0: Angus Taylor is going to have trouble to carry through what he wants to do with net zero. He won't be able to get out of the Paris Agreement because his moderates don't want him to. Jane Hume, she's moderate. They don't want to brag. Then you've got Kovacek. She's another one. And then you have Dean Smith. There's that many of them in that party.
21: Lincraft is closing down its stores nationwide after 80 years in business. The iconic Aussie craft retailer has more than 60 stores across Australia and New Zealand, but will continue to operate online. Australia is bracing for warmer and drier conditions over winter and spring as the Bureau of Meteorology declares an El Niño event in the Pacific Ocean. The latest long-range forecast for July to September shows rainfall likely to be below average across some parts, while temperatures will be higher than usual over most of the country. And Jelly Roll and his wife, Bunny XO, have called time on their marriage after 10 years. The 41-year-old rapper filing for divorce in Tennessee. The couple last seen together back in February.
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21: Updating sport, and Laurie Daly and Billy Slater are backing referee Ashley Klein ahead of tomorrow night's Origin 2, despite revelations of his gambling history. The NRL's top whistleblower lost around $500,000 to bookmakers between 2019 and 2023. Despite calls for Klein to step aside, Maroons coach Slater has leapt to his defence.
16: To be honest, I personally think it's unfair, you know, to have something personal like that be aired publicly, and you know, I feel for Ashley for that. So yeah, hasn't been discussed within our camp.
21: And New Zealand has scored a 2-2 draw with Iran at the FIFA World Cup. Earlier there were also draws between Spain and Cape Verde, Uruguay, Saudi Arabia and Belgium, Egypt.
20: Central Coast weather.
21: Clear skies tonight, getting down to 12 degrees. A partly cloudy day on the way tomorrow with a top of 22. Looking further ahead, mostly sunny on Thursday, cloudy with a chance of a shower on Friday. Right now it's 20 degrees at Gosford on Star 104.5, the home of Gina and Matty for breakfast.
23: Hello, you got Meg this afternoon, the guy who has said, I'm going to take another hiatus from the music industry to focus on doing the dad thing. How many hiatuses has Ed Sheeran actually had? And then he comes back out of the blue. I love it. Martin Garrix, Ed Sheeran, they're teaming up in 3 songs time for a Peter Jason Derulo on the way straight after the Cranberries.

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2: Oh my God. I'm too scared to go anymore.
0: Oh, well, we're going to have to see how far it could have gone. You ready?
2: Oh, yes.
0: Oh, let's see.
2: Oh, my God.
0: If you waited two more seconds, you would have got nothing.
2: Wow. That was definitely gut instinct.
0: Absolutely. Well done, Sam. Your next chance to play Beat the Pump is with Gina and Maddie tomorrow morning from 5:30. We've got Joe's End Beginning on the way, plus Sophie Ellis-Bextor after we check your roads now.
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4: Looking pretty good northbound on the M1 through Mooney Mooney into Mount White. Lizaro steady both ways on the Pacific Highway at the Ridgeway. In Arana, it's a delay-free run eastbound on Terrigal Drive. Kincumber, we are seeing some delays eastbound on Avoca Drive. 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Partly cloudy, top of 22 tomorrow. I'm Thomas Reeve, and that's the latest Central Coast traffic on Star 104.5.
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0: 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Thing is, he's 16 mil against the coast at the moment. Someone needs to knock him off his perch. Might as well be you. Your chance to win tomorrow morning from 5:30. 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
2: In Wyong, look out for delays northbound on the Pacific Highway approaching Avilson Road. Everna, it's a delay-free run eastbound on Terrigal Drive towards the coast. In Woi Woi, still seeing some delays southbound on Blackwall Road. West Gosford, underpass eastbound on the Central Coast Highway. Coming soon to the Doylo, Avalanche, the Australian ABBA tribute show, Solitary Man, a Neil Diamond celebration, and the UK's funniest hypnotist, Peter Powers. Doylo.com.au. Partly cloudy, top of 22 tomorrow. I'm Thomas Reeve, and that's the latest Central Coast traffic on Star 104.5.
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0: live right across the Central Coast. Hope you have a fantastic Tuesday night. I'm out of here. Jace, Lauren and Clint in next, talking all things lost and found. And they're giving you more music variety, of course. Christina Aguilera is going to get dirty after we check your roads. Have a great night. 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
11: In Wamberal, look out for roadworks on the Central Coast Highway at Tumby Road. A reduced speed limit of 40 kilometres per hour in both directions. Empire Bay is steady in both directions on Empire Bay Drive. A pretty clear run northbound on the M1 through Moonee into Mount White. And through Tascos, steady southbound on Brisbane Water Drive. 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I'm Thomas Reeve, and that's the latest Central Coast traffic on Star 104.5.
12: Dirty. Too dirty to clean my act up. Yeah. If you ain't dirty, you

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1: I want to talk lost and found. Now, this is going to give me anxiety because I'm a culprit here. I tend to leave stuff in, well, cars, taxis, Ubers, on trains.
2: Yeah, me too.
1: All the time.
2: I leave stuff everywhere.
3: Did you get your credibility back that night?
1: My credibility?
3: Damn it.
1: Do you know what? I've lost all sorts of things. Keys. I've left a wallet on a train before. I'm stupid when it comes to...
3: Uber makes it pretty good to get lost property back.
1: Well, they've got a lost and found index and it's celebrating its 10th anniversary, right? So to celebrate, oh, what a day, it has revealed its most common and most unique items left in Ubers.
3: Uh-oh. Can I guess?
1: The list of common items, you can guess the common items.
3: Shoes.
2: Yeah, I've kicked off my heels in an Uber before on the way home after a late night and then got to run out and go, oh, no shoes.
1: No
2: one's leaving their stilettos in there.
1: Phone in the top 10. Phone is number one.
3: Wallet.
1: Number two.
2: Keys.
1: Number four. People leave luggage in the boots of...
2: No.
1: Is that the responsibility of the driver?
2: Uber drivers often drive. I know two people, they've got out of their Uber
1: off.
2: And the Uber's driver's driven off forgetting they had their luggage in the back. And they're like, there goes my suitcase.
1: Other things worth mentioning, headphones.
2: Oh, earpods.
1: Or just one earpod maybe.
2: So annoying.
1: And just clothing, glasses, jewellery, laptops. Okay, unique items.
3: Here we go.
1: Now, this is where the eyebrow is raised. Number one, dentures with two teeth.
3: Well, if you're kicking off your heels, you might as well take out your teeth.
1: Number two.
2: Yeah, so like a plate with only two front teeth.
1: Yeah.
2: Was it Brendan Favola? Because his two teeth are on a plate. Oh. He took them out and put them in my drink once at a function. I nearly vomited. Good on you, Fev. He's nothing if not consistent.
1: What about number two? Breast milk. Mum's expressing.
2: Mum's pumped and wanted to take it home.
3: That's liquid gold. That's liquid gold. Shame.
1: Other notable mentions here, Jace, an ankle monitor.
2: How'd they get it off?
1: How do you get it off? sack of marbles, oxygen tank. Oh, you know what? I forgot my oxygen tank.
2: Oh, no, that's probably quite dangerous if you've left that in an Uber.
1: And this one says gold mouth grill.
3: Oh, that's where I left my grill.
1: I do love a couple of things, just quickly. I do love unclaimed mail. Now, we have threatened.
3: Oh, I want
1: to
3: do
1: we
3: this.
1: We have threatened for
2: Jason's
1: a long time
2: been talking about this for
1: to
2: long.
1: Get involved with Australia Post and you can unbox things.
2: So
1: we can get a box each and unbox
3: so
1: unclaimed
3: you just pay
1: mail.
3: A fee?
1: Yep.
3: And you get mystery items.
1: Yep.
2: So Jay sent me a video of this family doing it the other day.
1: We must do it.
2: And they got this big box. They paid $100. They got this big box of all this unclaimed mail. Mm. And they one by one all open something. And the mum got a full Skims set.
1: Yeah.
3: Oh.
2: Remember she got that Skims Nike.
1: Yeah.
2: Nike
1: Oz Post,
2: set.
1: We're coming for you.
3: Hey, 13 24 10 is our number. What did you leave behind?
2: Yeah. I left my entire carry-on suitcase in the scanner at LAX.
3: What, you just kept walking?
2: Yeah, I went through security.
3: Well, they found the contraband.
2: Security. Put my bag in there. No, I just went through the scanner.
3: So she just ran.
2: And then kept walking, went into the lounge, went to get on the plane, and I was like, where's all my stuff?
1: Oh.
2: And I left it in I just never took it from the scanner.
1: What was their reaction when you went back?
2: Well, I got there before the 2 hours. After 2 hours, it goes to lost and found, and then it's hard to get back.
3: That's it, 2 hours.
2: Yeah. 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
1: We're talking lost and found. More so, what have you lost, effectively, because it happens to me all the time.
2: 13 24 10 is our number.
3: I once left the movies. I watched that movie Lion with Nicole Kidman and Dev Patel.
1: Yeah, great
2: about,
1: film.
2: Oh, the sexy one?
3: No, it's about the little boy who's adopted from India. I cried so much. I
2: was not just, the sexy.
1: It's no, definitely no sexy not. Times
3: it's
1: in that.
3: So sad. No, wait, not Lion.
1: I cried.
3: Wait, was it called Lion?
1: I think so. Yeah, yeah, it was, wasn't it? Yeah.
3: I cried so much. I was in such flap. I was with my friend Nick, and I left, my phone and my car keys under the seat.
2: You were that flustered.
3: I was that flustered. I was sobbing. To the point the person in
1: there was a bit going on.
3: Turned around and said,
1: "There's a bit going on in your life."
3: Are you okay? I was like, "Should I leave?"
2: I was flustered in the sexy one.
1: Yeah.
2: Okay. And Nicole Kidman when she was.
3: Yeah. Where she gets on all fours like
1: whoa,
3: a dog.
1: Yes. That ain't Lion.
3: No, that's not Lion.
2: That's dog.
3: What's that one called? There's only reason.
2: Not Lion.
3: Nicole Kidman's wonderful. She can play such diverse characters.
1: Can't she just? Mm-hmm. She's very flexible with her roles.
2: Don't know how it would have felt taking the kids to see it if I was her. Look at mummy doing it.
3: No, you wouldn't. You know, that's not a take the kids.
2: Oh, God.
1: Okay. No. What have you lost? Craig on 13, 24, 10. Good morning.
4: Yeah, good morning, team. How are we?
3: We're good, Craig.
4: Very, very good on this wet morning. I lost, or didn't lose it. I left it behind in the overhead bins, my duty free.
2: Now, that happens
3: all the time.
2: Your 2 litre bottle of Johnny Walker.
4: It was me. I left it in the overhead bin, 2 bottles of Grey Goose on a duty-free price. So, not getting those back. So enjoy the Christmas party over there in Malaysia.
1: Ditto. So I wonder if the hosties take that.
2: Yeah, I'm sure. So. Yeah.
1: Well, they'd have a bit of a party in the galley.
3: When I came back from Coachella,
1: It
3: had been quite a long week. And the parents, like Jim and Dale, my friends, and Beck Judd, did a last minute, got to get the kids presents and bought
1: Grey Goose.
3: Lego and all this. There's like a Lego store in LA.
1: Yeah. Yep.
3: Anyway, we're waiting to go through customs to come home, and they started paging Rebecca Judd over the thing, and I got so angry. I was like, they're giving her VIP treatment, and they're going to walk her straight through. And then it was because she'd left all her stuff in the overhead. We're like, back you go, the walk of shame, sis. See ya. No VIP treatment for you.
2: Go pick up the Batmobile. 13 24 10 is our number. What have you left behind? I left a hair straightener at an Airbnb.
1: Of course you did.
2: And I rang them a day later and they did the, nope.
3: Not here.
2: It's not here.
1: Well, they claimed it. Was it a nice one? Yeah.
2: GHD.
1: A GHD.
3: He's a GHD guy. He's a good hair guy. Good hair day guy.
1: Is that what it stands for?
3: Yeah. Good hair day. GHD.
1: No, it does not.
3: It does, Clint.
1: Good hair day.
2: Yes.
3: Every day's a school day
2: sense.
3: For you.
2: Yes.
3: I love a GHD.
2: What did you, out of curiosity, what did you think it's
1: doing? Oh, I don't know. GHD.
3: Taylor, did you know that?
5: I did not know that.
3: There you go. Every day's a school day. Taylor, what did you leave behind?
5: Well, I actually work at a movie theatre and we recently saw someone leave their phone and it looks like they were involved in a cheating scandal because they're getting lots of missed calls and texts about them being with another guy and how messed up that is. Very entertaining to read.
3: I think perhaps that person left that phone home at the cinema deliberately.
1: Oh, no.
5: Maybe.
3: You can't track me now, though.
2: Also, you don't want to answer it because then it's another female answering
3: the
2: phone.
3: I would. I'd answer it. Yeah. Hello. Oh,
1: so juicy messages or was it just a lot of calls, Taylor?
5: Both.
1: Oh.
5: Obviously, okay. We didn't pick up the calls, but then we're having fun reading the messages.
3: Oh, because they had it on when you get the message at the front.
1: Yeah.
3: Hasn't everyone turned that off by now? Does anyone actually get the little sample of the text
2: their
3: phone?
2: No, anyone's
3: doing that.
2: Can I pay you a compliment? And it's a weird pivot from this call because it's going to sound like I was up to no good, which I wasn't. But I once got a call from Lauren and she goes, hey, I've had a missed call from your wife. Before I ring her back.
3: That's private between you and I.
2: Now where are you supposed to be? And I'm like, oh, I'm not doing anything dodgy. I've just missed her call as well. But what a friend.
3: Mm. Well, I just called because in case you were saying you were at a meeting with me and you were actually at the pub with your mates.
2: But what a...
1: Yeah, it's a good friend.
3: Yeah, but that's not girl code. You've just thrown me under.
2: No, I'm giving you a compliment.
1: But you
3: do that privately, not on the radio, because now Lou's going to be like, well, why did you call Jason?
2: No,
3: like,
2: she doesn't listen to 24/7.
3: Just answer my call. I was trying to keep you out of trouble, and now you've got me in trouble.
2: No, you're not trouble.
3: You just dogged me. I stuck up for you, and you just dogged me.
2: I'm not a dog.
3: You are a dog.
1: Well, since then,
3: he's
1: gone.
3: You know what? You're not a dog. Dogs are more loyal.
2: I'm not a dog. You are one of the boys.
1: Since then, he's gone and got a privacy screen installed.
3: Yeah, so now you're on your
1: There's
3: own.
1: There's a lot of shit
3: Next
1: he's
3: time
1: hiding
3: Luke
1: on
3: calls
1: his phone.
3: Me, I'm going to answer the phone like this. He is not with me.
2: No, don't do that. 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
6: 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Tugra Strait, Wyong, steady pass, the train station, no problems I'm seeing. 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Tomorrow, partly cloudy, 23. I'm Jeff Wallace. That's our Central Coast traffic on Star 104.5.
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1: Let's take you to America.
2: Welcome to UFC Freedom 250. Here is the President of the United States of America, Donald J. Trump.
3: Wow.
1: Shit.
3: UFC at the White House. Now, we spoke about it yesterday. I said, I guarantee you he'll come out on one of those balconies and wave like it's the tripping of the color with the royal family. He did do that. And then I said, there's no way he'll be sitting ringside. I apologize. There he was. Front and center, ringside with Melania and Joe Rogan and Dana White.
4: Are we serious about the world?
1: How was him walking out of the Oval?
3: Amazing.
1: And the camera following him through the... It was just
3: but
1: like...
3: But what about the fighters walking through the White House, like the Walk of the Presidents or whatever they call it, and then down to the... I mean, it was...
4: A spectacle.
3: I paid for it.
4: Yeah, I know.
3: So I can talk about
4: it. All right, let's get
3: I'm
4: your...
3: I'm a paying customer. But I sort of did it more for the spectacle than the fight, to be honest.
4: Hey, Lauren Tomasi, one of my friends from Channel 9, she's the US correspondent, or the Washington correspondent, I should say. She joins us live now. She was there. What was it like, Lauren?
5: Oh, guys, fight night at the White House. I think that it was every bit as strange as it just sounded on that piece of audio there. I mean, truly, I feel like, you know, I've been in some pretty fascinating moments over the past few years watching on and reporting on Donald Trump. This was one of the weirdest chapters in history you could have dreamt up.
1: Lauren, have you been inside the White House before, the grounds?
5: I have. I go in there to report, you know, almost daily. So to see, you know, UFC fighters walking through these old rooms was just...
1: But also, the fans. Like, could you notice the amount of Secret Service there yesterday?
3: Yeah,
1: like,
3: was security like?
1: Just through the roof?
5: For sure. Yeah, for sure. Okay, so, like, the White House is, you know, really locked down at the best of times. You've got snipers on the roof. They're always pacing around the grounds. But this was a whole other level. They kind of likened it to a bit of Super Bowl. You know, you had the National Guard, and they had armored vehicles around the perimeter. There were federal police, state police. It was...
3: Insane.
5: Absolutely Bonkers. Locked down.
3: But Lauren, the president was off signing a peace agreement 1 minute, and then he's like, literally, he was like, guys, we got to get this done quick, smart. Because I got Dana White waiting for me out there with Joe Rogan.
1: And birthday cake.
3: Like, and it was his 80th birthday. Like, what on earth was his day yesterday?
5: Peace and punches.
3: Yeah. Yes. We're signing peace agreements and then going and watching people punch on.
5: And I mean, all of this, it was also Donald Trump's 80th birthday. Mm. So he had this big birthday bash. It was just the strangest series of events. And, you know, as I was standing there, there were like 120,000 people who were just south of that big claw setup who were there to watch on. And that's when we found out that this peace agreement had been signed. And it just, I mean, I'm standing there trying to do a cross for the Today Show. Mm. It is a Shania Twain, man. I feel like a woman was playing.
4: Oh, good.
3: Why?
4: The track to the future.
3: Why was that playing?
4: LT, what was the crowd like? How uncouth was it with the crowd?
5: Oh, look, there was a lot of guys. I didn't see too many women out there.
3: Except for the woman singing. She was quite good.
5: Characters. I mean, look, I chatted to one guy. His name was Chris. He had come down from Pennsylvania, and he said this was kind of like the new Roman Empire and that we had gladiators fighting. So,
1: Lauren, it's my silly question, but could you get a beer ringside? Like if you were sitting there watching?
5: You could.
1: You could?
5: No.
3: You could have cocktail bars on the lawn.
5: They were selling Budweiser. There were little bars open.
3: It's amazing.
5: Guys, you can't dream this up.
3: No, you can't. I mean, what a scene. But honestly, Lauren, I mean, I'm not into UFC, but I went home, I paid for the pay-per-view, and I sat on the couch with Paul yesterday, and I just could not believe my eyes. Like, I was live texting our producer here being like, are you watching this and this and this? It just got weirder and weirder.
5: Oh, it really did. I mean, you had, you know, fighters who were pulling chains off their necks and putting it around Donald Trump.
3: Yeah.
5: You had one guy in his cowboy hat getting on the side of the ring and standing up and all
3: doing
5: of this with the White House in the background. It was just insane.
4: I wonder what the Iranians thought of all of this.
5: Oh, boy. You know what I love is there is a chance that Iran will play the United States in the World Cup they both get through the next round. Now, wouldn't that be wild?
3: The Iranians were like, get them some oil quickly. They have gone absolutely bonkers over there in America.
1: Lauren Tomasi from Channel 9. We'll let you talk. I know you're at the airport.
3: Yeah, she's at the airport. She's off to see the Socceroos now. How good's your job, Lauren Tomasi?
5: Oh, guys, I feel pretty lucky when I'm, you know, going from fight night at the White House to taking a fight with the Socceroos to hopefully beat the US. So
3: living the dream.
4: Good on you, LT. Have a great time.
1: Thank you. That is...
3: Jason, there was also one of the things that you hate the most. There was a public proposal. So one of the fighters, English was... Did you say it? English,
1: no.
3: So it gets even weirder because English was his second language. I'm not actually sure where he was from. He answered some questions in English, but he had a translator. So Joe Rogan was asking the questions. The translator then asked the fighter the questions. He answered, translator. But he, in... Well, I don't know where he was from. Whatever language he spoke, he asked his... He proposed... to his girlfriend in the front row.
1: With but the translator.
3: The translator had to translate it so everyone knew what he was doing.
4: What amazing scenes.
3: Have
6: a better place to ask my wife to get married. Nadine, I love you. Would you marry me since we're right here in the White House?
7: She gave the thumbs up. Congratulations, sir, and congratulations on an amazing performance.
3: Off he trotted, covered in blood to see.
4: And what was Trumpy doing?
3: Oh, clapping. Melania loved it. She loves love. They love love.
4: Oh, yeah, they love each other,
3: they
4: yeah.
3: They love love. Yeah. There was love and fighting.
4: You're kidding me. Okay. So are we going again or is this a one-off?
1: No.
4: What do we think?
1: I reckon it's going to be an annual thing.
4: You think?
1: Yeah.
3: I would just hate to imagine what it costs to put that on with the level of security. Plus the bill, like they said it was $80 million or something. It would have been more than that with security in it.
1: Sorry, guys, I'm a bit dusty today. Had a big one on the Budweiser's at the White House.
4: Yeah, on the lawn.
1: How's that?
3: I mean, it was unbelievable to watch. I couldn't believe my eyes.
1: And it's just gone.
3: And then Paul couldn't believe his eyes when he walked in and saw me sitting on the couch watching UFC.
1: Was he like, this is hot?
3: Kind of. But he was like, what are you doing?
0: Star

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1: Have you ever lived through a renovation?
2: No, I don't think I could.
1: Have you?
3: No.
1: No.
3: No.
1: It's really hard work. And my parents are renovating. They've ripped out the kitchen.
2: They're living there while they do it?
1: No, Jason. They're not anymore.
2: Hey.
1: They're moving in with me.
2: Oh, my God.
1: Yeah. Yeah, so they've...
2: This is the best day ever. Hang on. So your mum, Liz?
1: Oh, yep. She's moving in, Jase. She's moving in.
3: Have we got just... Top line.
2: Can we get Paul on?
1: She hasn't moved in yet, but she's coming. So they're renovating.
2: This is incredible.
1: They've got no kitchen, no living room. They've been basically living in their bedroom like 2 weeks and we've finally caved. I'm like, okay. So we're going away for when we're on holidays.
3: That's good. I like that. That's good.
1: I was like, so well, you could live there then.
2: Perfect.
1: But they're coming early. No, they're coming early. They're coming this week. And so we've got the rest of this week and next week and then we go away.
2: Okay, so that's all right, because whatever happens in the first week,
3: so that's
2: you can
3: a month.
2: You can be in the back of your mind going, we're going away, we're going away, we're going away.
1: Yeah, we're away for 2 weeks.
2: How long should renovations take? This is
1: no longer than those 3 weeks, Jason. Well, they've already been in it and they're just like, they're at their wit's end. You know what it's like, it's dust. There's no kitchen, there's no living room. Mum last night was in their bedroom trying to watch the news and I called her and she's like screaming at the phone. I'm like, what's wrong? She's like, we're trying to Chromecast from my phone to the TV because they didn't have any reception. And I was like, oh, God.
3: Wow. Okay.
1: So, yeah, they're moving in. So Mum and Sean and their dog, Frank, which might be nice for Marla to have a little friendly companion.
2: What's the house rules?
1: House rules are my rules.
2: Oh, jeez.
1: Don't make a mess.
3: What positives do you glean from the
1: experience? Well, we're going to have some family bonding.
3: Lovely.
1: Paul, myself, does Sean, and
3: cook?
1: My mum. She does.
3: Well.
1: But I don't like other people doing, like, I think it's just better if she just fits into my routine.
2: Question.
3: Okay.
1: Which means Paul cooking.
2: Can you run me through how the conversation went with Paul?
1: Well, Mum was over and she was talking about the renovation and we were like, well, why don't you come and stay at our house when we're away? Great idea. We've got a dog sitter, a house sitter, everybody wins. And then it was like, yeah, that's a great idea. And then we also have to go away this weekend. And she was like, well, I could look after Marla that weekend too.
2: Might as well move in early.
1: And then it was like, well, we've got nothing in our house, so why don't we just move in early?
3: Oh. Haven't you been looking for some form of home help? This could be a full-time arrangement, I'm thinking.
1: You think my mum's... She's not... Like 30 years later...
3: You put her on the payroll.
2: It'll be like a sitcom.
1: She's not going to bounce back to doing my washing and my ironing and changing my sheets.
3: It could be a sitcom.
1: But do I have to do that for her if she's a guest in my house?
2: Absolutely. I'm going to buy Rebel.
1: Do I have to change all the sheets or do I have to say...
2: Yeah.
1: Do it yourself, like she used to say to me.
2: And make sure you knock. Don't just storm into their room.
1: Oh, my God.
2: No, passion's still alive at that age.
1: Oh, stop. I don't have any interest of walking into their bedroom. They've got their own room, their own ensuite, right, their own...
2: Clint, can you imagine it? Friday, Lauren comes home from work. Liz has got a couple of the girls around.
1: I know.
2: Sitting out the back having a wine.
1: Can you imagine? Is she allowed to entertain?
2: Yeah.
1: She can entertain?
3: I get an invite.
1: If I come home and you and Liz are sitting in the backyard, that'll do me. Anyway.
2: Lauren, pull up a chair. You want a rosé?
1: Happy families at my house.
2: This is the best news ever.
3: Look, she's smiling delivering the news, though.
1: Here's what we're going to do. I've still got 4 days to enjoy my home. Three days.
2: I'm going to get maybe a production guy to make up like an opener, like a sitcom opener, and then we can get updates each day.
1: What opener will we use? Like, is it like Full House?
2: I was more thinking House from Hell, but like, yeah.
1: Modern Family.
2: Modern Family. Welcome to the House of
1: I don't know
2: hell.
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1: Our next guest is Australia's sweetheart.
2: A television presenter.
1: A conservationist.
2: A zookeeper.
1: One who's faced many dangers in his line of work.
3: I almost died tonight.
4: Ow!
3: I choked on a piece of confetti after the team dance.
4: Thank goodness Robert Irwin is still here with us.
3: I nearly wasn't.
4: Oh my God.
1: Please welcome to the show, Robert Irwin.
5: Thank goodness you're still alive.
4: Thank goodness, Robert.
3: G'day.
6: Hello,
3: oh
6: Robert.
3: My gosh, I love... Of all of the dangerous things I've done, you go with the choking on confetti.
4: Well,
3: come on, guys.
4: This

0: not many times, because you know how to handle an animal. There's not many times you actually said, no. I nearly died tonight.
1: It's true, and honestly, that was probably the closest I've come. It wasn't a croc. It wasn't a venomous snake. That's not what you got to worry about. It's confetti.
2: Yeah. Someone would have been
1: when you least expect it.
3: I knew the confetti is getting one.
2: Yeah. Hey, Australia's sweetheart, how does that sit with you, Robert Irwin?
1: Oh, I don't know about that. I'll tell you what. I feel very, very privileged that I get to represent my home in everything I do. You know, I've been doing a lot all over the place, a lot in the States, all over the world, and my job... I'm a wildlife conservationist. I'm an advocate for the environment, you know, and if I can also represent Australia when I do that, mate, I have done my job, and I do that with pride. That is for
0: God,
1: sure.
0: God, I just love you so much.
2: Well, you are a sweetheart.
3: Yeah.
0: Oh, you're an icon,
2: an
0: Robert.
1: We all feel like you're
0: all of our little brothers. Like we grew up, we've known you since you were so little. So every time you do something fabulous, whether it's Dancing with the Stars or hosting a new show, whatever it is, we all just stand a little taller.
2: Yeah. He's a man now. Haven't you seen that chest of his?
1: I've known you guys since I had the little bowl cut.
2: Oh, the bowl cut.
1: So it's been a long time. It's so been a long time.
2: Okay, so what are we doing in the bedroom, Robert?
1: Wow.
0: That's an open-ended question.
1: Okay. So in all seriousness, so it's actually really cool. There's some local guys here. They live right on the Sunshine Coast. They're like absolute local legends. The Lad Collective. They started this thing that all started right here in Queensland, and now like it's going global. So basically, they've made bedding cool, which is a feat. Like they've done really, really well. They've come on board and supported, you know, our charity. I've been working with them and filming with them a lot. They're just these awesome, true blue Aussie blokes using that ingenuity and taking it to the world. And you know, I'm helping them spread the word, because it's like, seriously, sleep is the cornerstone to health. I've gotten really big into that lately. And for me, I got to be well rested when I'm catching venomous snakes and crocodiles and stuff, you know. So they've been awesome, mate. They're legends.
4: In the commercial, it says stats say blokes only change their sheets. Was it four times a year?
0: That's so
1: Which remote. Is ridiculous. I'm a once a week guy.
2: Yeah, you
0: Robert Irwin.
2: You do scream clean.
0: Tell me the truth, Robert Irwin. Do you change your own sheets, or have you got someone to do that for you?
1: I genuinely change. I do. I change my sheets, and I change them frequently. I am covered in mud and blood and everything all the time. But when it comes to, like, when I go to bed, I have to have showered before I go to bed. My sheets have to be clean. Like, that's one thing I do not...
0: Get the crock. Where should you... Who do you live with? Do you live alone, or do you live with mates or with the fam?
1: Well, I actually live right in the middle of Australia Zoo.
0: Oh. Do you?
1: Seriously. Like, I live in the middle of it all. It's really, really quite cool. So, like, my alarm clock in the morning is the tigers next door roaring. It is.
0: You actually live in the zoo. So when I've never been to Australia Zoo. We must go.
2: It's amazing.
0: If you walk around Australia Zoo and go, that's Robert Irwin's house.
1: Yeah. Yeah, there's like a little fence up and glass, and you can come and like watch
0: like
1: as I have
0: exhibit.
1: My morning coffee.
2: Big brother.
1: Yeah, pretty much. Yeah,
0: I must go.
2: All right. Well, yeah, his bedroom would be immaculate, wouldn't it?
4: Oh, like, yeah. I was just thinking, off the back of Lauren saying, do you change your own sheets, right? You've gone big time over the last few years, mate. You're all over TV in America and stuff.
3: America.
4: What's the one thing that's changed? What's the one thing that's like, okay, this is a bit Hollywood-like.
1: I'll tell you what's changed.
4: Yeah.
1: And I'll tell you how this is the sign that I've made it, is the fact that people now, wherever I go, you know what anyone says every single time?
0: Crikey.
1: They always talk about conservation.
0: Aww.
1: They always have a discussion to say, wow, love the message, love what you stand for. Because for me, I don't care if people know me or remember me, or that doesn't matter. For me, if my message is listened to, if a spirit of positivity, of fun, of passion and wildlife conservation, if people are listening to that, I've done my job. And that, to me, that is what it's all about. And the fact that people now, you know, really, I think, resonate with that, mate, I've done my job.
0: I mean, as if everyone could love you anymore.
4: Down,
0: Jace
4: girl.
0: Wanted you to say you had a sports car or something and listen to what he said.
4: Oh, yeah,
0: I'm driving
4: a Lambo, but I'm saving the forest.
1: I'll stick to the Land Cruiser, mate. I'll
2: last one. What do you prefer, a Paso Doble or a cha-cha-cha?
1: Oh, good question. Well, I know you know your way around a charger.
2: Thank you. Thank you, Robert.
1: I do know that. I'm a Paso Doble guy. Okay. I want power. I want explosiveness. Yeah. All right? Come on.
0: Oh, my God. I love you so much.
2: I love you, Robert Irwin.
1: What Wait. About you, mate?
2: I'm a cha-cha-cha guy.
4: Guys, yeah, you can check out...
1: I knew it.
4: The Lad Collective online. LadCollective.com is the place to go. Robert Irwin on the air. Hey, mate, it's always good catching up. Cheers for your time this morning.
0: You're the best.
1: You guys are legends. Cheers, eh?
2: See you,
0: Bye.
4: See you, mate.
0: Sleep well.
1: See ya.
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1: Toasted sandwich makers are making a viral comeback. There's a little TikTok sensation.
2: I'm here for this and I'm excited.
1: All right.
2: And I'm hungry.
1: Well, I've got good news for you. Can you smell that? There's something wafting and I've got a surprise for you in a second.
2: Yeah, and it's not you. It's not a surprise from Tim.
1: I swear it's not me.
2: Because I saw this story and this is quite amazing. Proposals are like a big part of your life. When someone decides...
1: Well, you only do them a few times in your life.
2: Yes, one, two, three, four, sometimes five times, whatever, who cares? Sometimes you find the love of your life and then you realise, uh-oh, no,
1: I've got a mate that's done it four times. He's addicted to wedding cake. He loves it. Loves wedding cake. Just like, can't get enough of it.
2: Sometimes you just need a little practice run. Then you're like, okay,
1: proposing.
2: Yeah, proposals are a big part of people's lives. And usually it's just one person that gets down on one knee, right?
1: Of course.
2: Someone decides and then that's the person that does it.
1: The person with the ring.
2: This couple is going viral for popping the question, both of them, at the same time. Both of them. So Abigail and Carly both spent months organising their photo shoot, their beach engagement. It was just after Carly's graduation, so the perfect excuse for the photographer to be there because you kind of got to come up with like weird little lies and reasons for certain things when you're proposing. It's all quite fun, little game of cat and mouse. What both of the ladies didn't realise was that they both had given the exact same instructions to the photographer. Both had the exact same plan to propose at this exact event, and they'd given the photographer a prearranged code word to tell them when it was time to propose. So the code word that the photographer was going to say to both of the girls, neither of which knew each of them were proposing.
1: Yeah.
2: So Carly was proposing and Abigail was proposing.
1: Yeah.
2: The code word that when the photographer said back to back, they were going to get down on one knee. And it just so happened that they were both planning the exact same proposal and they both got down on one knee at the same
1: lovely.
2: Time. Isn't that amazing?
1: That's cute.
2: You wouldn't read about it. I swear.
1: Did they both say yes?
2: Yeah.
1: Okay. That's yes. Nice. Could you imagine?
2: I know.
1: Actually.
2: No, thanks. No.
1: Okay.
2: When my first husband proposed to me, I didn't want to say yes, but I did.
1: You had to because it was in public, right?
2: It was in public in front of his whole family.
1: Don't make proposals public.
2: It was in front of everyone and I felt bad and I said yes and then I married him. Then I was like, oh, I hate you.
1: Well, you got to push through it and that's what I love about you. You do push through. You commit to something and then you do it, even if you don't want to do it. Belinda.
3: Hi, how are you?
2: Very good. What happened?
3: So this is a few years ago now that my husband and I were in New York City and we were staying at the Greenwich Hotel in Tribeca.
2: Mm-hmm.
3: And it's owned by Robert De Niro and there's this amazing private bar and courtyard area that is usually full of celebrities because it's not open to the public. And I was meeting my sister-in-law there for a drink and my husband walked through the door and but in front of him walked Robert De Niro. And so she jumped up and we were living there at the time, so she hadn't seen him for a few years. And she said, hi, how are you? And she's a model and stunning. And Robert De Niro thought it was an actress who was saying hello to him. And so he gave her this enormous hug and was like, hey, how are you? Haven't seen you in ages, blah, blah, blah, blah. And then my sister-in-law just said, oh, sorry, it's the guy behind you, which is my husband. He's like this guy, like this finance dude, like stitched up in a suit. And it was hilarious.
1: Dear.
2: Those moments, those are the kinds of moments that when it happens, you just want to die. You really do.
1: Ashley, I swear.
4: I swear. So this still blows my mind to this day. A few years ago, I bought a new car. Super exciting. And within a week, I lost one of the car keys. And I could not, for the life of me, find them anywhere. And searched high and low. It was gone. And a couple of years later, I was having some difficulties sleeping. So I invested in some melatonin, magnesium, and I was having some wild, wild dreams. Yeah. And one of the dreams was this, it was so vivid. And we were doing the gardening, mowing the lawns, and I was so upset with my husband because he left his dirty work boots out. I must have put the keys in the boot and I've put them away and he wasn't going to use them anymore because they were so ratty. So I was like, you know what? I woke up, I went and found those ratty boots and you will not believe what I found in those boots.
2: The keys.
4: My car key.
2: What?
1: Oh.
4: So wow. I wish it was like lotto numbers, but it was the key.
2: It was just the keys.
1: It was just the keys. Two years later.
4: 2 years later.
1: Okay. Thank you, Ashley. Wow.
2: Get me some melatonin.
1: God, Robert De Niro, keys in a boot. It's all out here. Star 104.5.

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1: I wonder what is backstage though at Olivia Dean's shows. I doubt there's like a row of toasted sandwich makers for snacks.
2: No, I feel like there's lots of like salads and water,
1: hummus
2: and carrots and celery.
1: But if you've cooked something unusual on your toasted sandwich maker, 13, 24, 10, what have you made on it?
2: Oh, so not just like a toasted sandwich.
1: No, because that would be silly. We just take calls and go, I've made a toasty on mine, and then we go, all right, thank you,
2: well,
1: and then we
2: move on. I think that would be funny.
1: Okay, if you've made a toasted sandwich on your toasted sandwich maker, by all means call and make Ricky happy, 13, 24, 10. Remember Pauline Hanson made a steak for Barnaby Joyce?
2: That's right.
1: In her office, I'm pretty sure, when she was whining and dining him to join the party.
2: It just looks grey and weird.
1: But that's what I think of when you tell me that you make a steak at your house. That's what I feel is happening.
2: You think that
1: house.
2: I cook it on a toasted sandwich press?
1: You make it in your home. Like
2: yeah,
1: inside.
2: Like a normal person.
1: Steaks for barbecues.
2: No, it's not. You cook it on a pan inside.
1: And then for 4 days, your house smells like your dinner last night.
2: You've been to my house so many times right after I've cooked like lamb
1: I know
2: or
1: I
2: chicken
1: have. I can
2: or
1: smell
2: beef.
1: It.
2: You
1: it's
2: can't
1: on my clothes.
2: Smell it. It's definitely on my robe because it definitely is on my clothes.
1: I like cooking meat outside because I'm a man.
2: Oh, caveman.
1: Okay, a TikTok creator. I don't have TikTok, but this is interesting because he has decided to fry a Krispy Kreme original glazed donut on a toasted sandwich maker.
2: Oh.
1: Because he wants the Krispy Kreme
2: to be crispy. Well, I've always liked putting a glazed Krispy Kreme donut in the microwave just for like 5 to 10 seconds. It just kind of lightly melts it, so it's just like gooey and delicious.
1: When have you done that?
2: Heaps.
1: Really?
2: Yeah. Fatty Lee, I love it. The sandwich press, though, it would like kind of caramelize it and brown it.
1: Yeah,
2: and
1: look
2: the
1: at
2: sugar.
1: That.
2: Oh, yum. Jermaine.
1: Here you go. Oh, my goodness. What is it's so flat.
2: Oh.
1: Maddie, Rob, Lynn, hang there. We just have to try this.
2: Oh, my goodness.
1: This okay.
2: Clean cutlery.
1: It's really stuck to the plate, hasn't it?
2: Oh, yeah. And the sugar's gone kind of like. Okay. You know, like on MasterChef when they do that profiterole tower thing and they like swizzle the sugar? I think that's the official term, swizzling the sugar.
1: You've really squashed it. So the guy on the video didn't squash it.
2: Oh, it's so stuck.
3: Sandwich press do its thing, mate.
1: Okay. It's good.
2: You eating into the microphone makes me want to die a little bit. Sorry.
1: Hey, Maddie.
4: Hey, how are
1: we? What have you made on a toasted sandwich maker?
4: We do bacon and eggs and pancakes.
2: Bacon and eggs and pancakes. Oh, that's, yeah, that works.
4: Yeah, because you just use your little egg rings for your, obviously, your eggs and your pancakes, and it just cooks it right through. It's perfect.
2: And easy as. That's amazing. Tim's got a mouthful
4: minimal
2: of.
4: Minimal mess.
2: Minimal mess. That's what we want, right?
4: Yeah, kids can clean up. Perfect.
2: Do they, though?
1: Rob, what do you make on a toasted sandwich maker?
5: I make omelets.
2: All right.
5: The temperature setting for sandwich presses, it's the flat ones this is, it just cooks evenly, perfectly through. You can even put the top down, put some cheese on top, grill the cheese. Perfect.
2: Oh, yum. I love that.
1: Lynn.
6: Hey, I learned lots of things while I was in the children's hospital with my son in the parents' kitchen.
2: Yeah.
6: Limited resources.
2: Yes.
6: Bacon and eggs, sausages, steak. You can do so many things. And to keep it easier to clean up, you put some baking paper on it.
1: Of course.
2: Sensational.
1: Okay, that is good. That is a good tip, Lynn.
2: Good little hack, Lynn. Thank you so much.
6: Thank you. Love you guys.
1: Thank you, Lynn. Gabby, what are you making on your sandwich press?
7: So from my years in construction, there are many weird and wonderful things I've cooked, but one of the best ones is actually pizza.
2: Because if
7: you get the flat sandwich press, it has the ability to set the height. So you set the height just above the top of the pizza,
1: it gets
7: the bottom crispy, it softens the top nicely. Absolute game changer.
1: Oh, yes, of course.
2: Oh, you're a magician, Gary. I'm in love with you.
1: Well, the lid doesn't close the whole way.
2: That's amazing.
1: Like it melts it. That's good.
2: That is amazing.
1: Okay.
2: I'm going to try that immediately. I'm inspired.
1: The Krispy Kreme is good.
2: The Krispy Kreme is good.

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2: Do you want to live forever? That's the question. I would like to see the last gig before everyone turns into holograms. You know, like that ABBA experience in London where it's just holograms of them and it's selling out every night?
3: Yeah, but that's not like the last gig of someone.
2: Yeah, ever.
3: A music live concerts will happen forever.
2: Well, then I will live to see that. And I really want to see my kids turn old. Like, could you imagine my little Artie turning 100?
3: Oh, my gosh. Well, they're saying that, like, maybe not our generation, but the next, we're going to be able to live.
2: Well, they're working on it, right? So the billionaires and the trillionaires are working on it. China's Xi Jinping is wanting to live past 150 to witness the rejuvenation of the Chinese nation. He said that, bang.
3: There we go.
2: 150.
3: Yeah.
2: Poots. You know, Vladimir.
3: Oh, mate.
2: Has pumped $26 billion into Russian longevity research. So he wants to live forever.
3: Great.
2: And be Poots forever.
3: He's like the biohacker number two.
2: There's a $101 million prize on the table backed by the likes of Elon Musk, who's a trillionaire, by the way.
3: I know.
2: Do you know a little fun fact about trillion? If you're a trillionaire and if you spent $1 million every day as a trillionaire, it would take you 2,740 years to spend $1 trillion.
3: Jesus.
2: It's $1 million a day. Bang.
3: That's a lot. Wow.
2: Yeah.
3: It's really rich.
2: Elon Musk and Andrew Forrest were the first researcher to reverse someone's physical age by 10 years in under 12 months. There's a prize on the table for it. Bang.
3: There we go.
2: And I also don't like missing out. Like, I want to see what...
3: Full FOMO over
2: 2062 is like.
3: On your side. Yeah.
2: You know what?
3: You probably get to 2062, don't you think? Yeah.
2: What is it now?
3: Oh, yeah. 2026, maybe. You'll get there.
2: Maybe.
3: You'll live another.
2: All right, 3026.
3: Okay, that's probably 3026
2: represent.
3: I want to, speaking of space travel, I want to live long enough to be able to do like passenger space travel.
2: Oh, yeah.
3: Kind of like Katy Perry style, like just
2: dip your tip in.
3: Get in, get out.
2: Yeah, I like that.
3: That would be fun,
2: don't
3: you think?
2: That would be nice. Yeah, I think so. I'd like to see Earth from
3: out there. It would be a fun activity.
2: Yeah.
3: Like just jump on a spaceship and get out there.
2: So there's plenty of reasons to live forever.
3: It'd be a Christmas holiday.
2: Exactly. Nathan, what do you want to say?
4: Well, I was going to say flying cars, but I've changed my answer to maybe Ricky getting the maths question right.
3: It's never going to happen, Nathan. It's never going to happen.
2: Oh, wow.
3: I was very good at school. I was like straight A's except maths. I failed. It's the only subject I failed. It just doesn't make sense to me. I had a tutor and everything.
2: Maddie, what do you want to say?
5: Okay, so I want to live long enough to see like the Jurassic Park thing actually happen. I need to see dinosaurs come back to life.
3: Yes.
5: And most of all, I need to hear what a dinosaur really sounds like. We've been guessing way too long.
3: Yes. I want to see the T-Rex, the eye of the T-Rex go through the little window.
2: We can look at this, but I think the Jurassic Park, the sound of the T-Rex in Jurassic Park is an actual turtle, a screaming turtle.
3: That's funny and terrifying.
2: Steven Spielberg film. Thank you, Maddie. Justine, what do you want to say?
6: I would love to see every country in the world led by a woman.
3: Yes,
6: and
3: Justine.
6: And see how we go, because the boys have made a friggin' mess.
3: They've wrecked it, Justine.
2: They've wrecked it. We have men of pigs.
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1: 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What's the song? How's it go?
2: Nothing could matter. God, I wish something mattered to you.
1: Time for this. How was the weather in Washington, D.C. yesterday?
2: Well, the flight was delayed. You know, they were saying maybe an hour, hour and a half. But apparently the storm and the thunder and the lightning, as it kind of came towards the White House, it just parted.
1: Wow.
3: And went epic opposite photos. Ways. What about amazing. Over the reflections pool? You can see the National Monument there, rainbow, lightning strikes.
2: Incredible.
3: Totally awesome.
1: Sing today's fight songs because of the UFC and you're both playing for people. Ricky's got Monica.
2: How are you today?
4: I'm really well.
1: Brooke, Sarah's playing for you.
3: All right, darling.
4: Voice of an angel, Sarah, you've got this.
2: Absolutely.
3: Love you, Brookie.
1: You know, the Ring Battery Doorbell Pro helps you stay connected with real-time notifications. Did you know that?
2: I did.
1: HD video and two-way talk. It offers convenience and peace of mind. It's up for grabs today. Whoever wins best of three or first of three. Sarah won the toss. Fight songs. You're up first.
2: There we go.
1: Let's go.

0: God, Rocky One's so boring.
1: Bit of a Rocky.
0: I watched Rocky Two and One with my son. Rocky One is real boring.
2: Did he love them?
0: Yeah, he loves the big one. Is that Rocky Two?
1: I don't know. Yeah. But Sly sold his dog to pay to write the script, and then when he made the money, bought his dog back.
2: Oh, I love him.
0: Okay, you're up next.
2: Okay.
0: Fight songs. Let's go.

0: song.
1: That's enough.
0: Okay.
1: If you don't know,
0: this
1: that's enough.
0: This is Kelly Clarkson. No, this is Rachel Platten.
1: Rachel Platten.
0: And there was a bit of controversy that Katy Perry's Raw ripped off this song when it came out.
1: I don't.
2: Really?
0: Yes.
3: I used to say, bite my tongue and hold my breath.
1: Okay. Sarah, you're up next. Is Wannapiece Fight Songs.

0: with your best shot. Why don't you hit me with your best shot? I love it bringing the golden oldies for my ones.
1: Yes.
2: Tailoring the music slightly.
1: Two to Sarah, one to Ricky. Let's do this.

0: forgot that song. That's like one of my favourite songs.
1: So good, isn't
0: it? I would play that in the car driving to work sometimes.
1: Like rage singing, right?
2: All right, Sarah, this is for the win. This is for Brooke. Let's
1: Brookie,
2: do this.
1: All right, Brookie.
2: Okay, here we go. You ready?
1: Yep.
2: Five songs.
1: To party!
2: Yay! Well done, Brooke. You got the Ring Battery Doorbell Pro. Congratulations.

0: 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A steamy sports romance.
1: Get a new sport.
0: I know. Why don't we go hot netball?
1: And then Julie took off her wing attack bib. Greg couldn't control himself. He said, "I'm here if you need." Oh, God, it's writing itself.
0: It's so good.
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2: We're going to talk about being not qualified or completely unqualified for the job, right?
3: We are.
2: Because we were talking just off air and I asked you, had you heard the story about the Air Canada pilot who got stung last week, who was flying for nearly 17 years? Air Canada, also quite a, you know, up there airline. 17 years with a fake pilot's license.
3: Is this Jeffrey Catch Me Wall. If You Can? The story of
4: it. It's wild to think this because, like,
3: he actually flew the plane.
4: When you're flying the plane, you've got a couple of hundred people's lives in your hands.
2: Over 900 domestic and international flights from 2009 to 2025 without ever obtaining the proper license or, even worse, completing the mandatory testing.
3: Well, maybe, and I get this sometimes. You know, you start something and you go, oh, I've done enough. And you just can't be bothered finishing it.
2: I've got street smarts for it, but I don't have the diploma.
4: I'm just looking at Sean. It's like, when did you ever start something like that?
3: Hey, I went to get my pilot's license. I did two flights.
4: Yeah. How'd it go?
2: Did you?
3: But then I had my son Lachlan. And I thought, I'm not the right person because I live on the edge. And I've got a son.
2: True.
3: I'm trying. I'm a pilot who goes underneath the power lines. You know, the people you read in the paper. That's not the right guy for this.
4: Wildly risky life that you're
2: living. You've got a bumper sticker on your plane.
3: Mate, I'm married to Megan. That is risky.
4: That is true. Putting your life on the line. It's early. She's not up yet, right?
3: Absolutely. What time did you get up? God, she could have gone to Pilates. She might hear this.
2: Fingers crossed she slept in.
4: Just for the record, and I can't believe I have to say it, that's bad.
3: Yes.
4: Right?
3: That's bad.
4: But one of my friends, so she was a teacher and her first job out of university, so she got a teaching degree to be a drama teacher. So she specialised in being a drama teacher. And she
2: got to wear lots of chunky jewellery? Is that the qualifications required?
4: She had a wildly curly hair, and I think that is also a qualification for a drama teacher.
2: Yeah. Shops at Dinosaur Designs.
4: And she got offered a job. So she lived in Melbourne. She got offered a job on at the high school on Phillip Island. And she was a real surfer chick.
3: Cool.
4: She grew up kind of down that way. And she's like, yes, I will take the job. And they said, also, you need to teach Japanese. And she had never learned Japanese at all. So she had to take like year 8 Japanese every Monday morning. So on Sunday night, she would learn Japanese enough for one lesson in Japanese, turn up the next day, teach them Japanese, and then go and teach drama for the rest of the week.
2: But she's the drama teacher. She'd do it very convincingly.
4: Exactly. That's right. That's her accents are impeccable. But she said, I know I can't speak Japanese. She just said, could you teach Japanese? They didn't ask if she could speak Japanese.
3: I can teach it.
4: I mean, I don't know that anybody that went through that class is now fluent in Japanese. I'd be very surprised if that was the case. But they could count to 10 and say thank you.
2: Wow.
3: How tough is that, though, a language? Yeah, of course, yeah.
4: And yeah, it's not like, I don't know. It's a very foreign language, Japanese, if you've never spoken it before or learned it at any stage in your life.
2: Like, yeah.
4: But she really wanted the job and she's like, yeah, no, I can do that.
3: Of course I can do it.
4: She could put up her hand and said, yep, no worries, I'll take the job, thank you. She had a great time living on Phillip Island for a year.
2: Wow. See, I don't think I have any sort of degree. I don't think I have.
4: You don't think you have a degree?
2: No. Well, like, well, you know, like, but I was thinking, like, I don't even have my bronze medallion type thing. I did the code and ethics training at work maybe, you know, 4 months ago, so I ticked that
3: off. Well, you're one up on me.
4: Yes. It's quite obvious that Sean has never done that. I mean, none of us have any formal training in how to be on the radio, and we every year go and talk to the broadcasting students at WAPA, at ECU, and tell them about... And none of us have done the degree that they are doing to do our job. Yeah.
2: You're like, just wing it.
3: Yeah. I'm a chiro.
2: The Air Canada pilot.
3: I'm a chiro. That's the most random one.
4: Isn't it? Chiro is a football player walk in and go, you should study hard.
3: Exactly. This is how you do radio. Is if we

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2: We're talking about when you've been horribly underqualified for a job, inspired by the pilot who flew for Air Canada for 17 years until they found it. And this is up until last year. Like, yeah. This isn't from decades ago. This is last year discovered he's not qualified. Not qualified to be.
3: Catch me if you can.
2: Yeah.
3: Yeah, he was licensed to fly commercial planes, but he never possessed an airline transport pilot license. So they said it's like if a general practitioner started doing brain surgery in his just, you know, family
4: doctor, yeah, of course.
3: Family's doctor office. Yeah.
2: So he didn't have the certification for the sorts of planes that he was flying, certainly.
3: No, not at all.
2: It wasn't like he just walked off the street. Like, he didn't know how to fly a plane. But he did.
3: Well, yeah, he got by.
2: Have the pieces of paper that said he was the right person for this particular job.
4: Well, he said, how hard could it be? What's his head?
2: Okay, Travis head. Let's go to Alicia in Armidale. Hello.
5: Good morning.
4: Hi, Alicia.
2: Okay, now, who was a bit underqualified for the role, Alicia?
5: So it was my husband. About 8 years ago, he was doing an IT network cert at TAFE, and while he was doing that, he did a day work experience just in a high school, so it was a bit of a connection there. And after a couple of months, they asked him, look, this job is coming up, it's temporary, and he ended up being head of department for a whole IT school network, and he is still permanent position there now.
4: Wow. Off the back of being a TAFE student at the time.
5: Yeah, and he hadn't finished his qualification and still has not.
3: Oh my, is he just like, you know, turn it off and on again? Is that his IT skills?
2: Most of the job, to be fair. That's amazing. So his workmates have no idea that this is the case, that he's not even, hasn't even got his TAFE certificate?
5: Well, the school does know, but they love him so much, he's basically gotten a promotion.
3: See, charm will get you a long way.
2: It will, I tell you what. Even in IT, who knew?
3: Yeah. Your personality still works.
4: Yeah, good morning to Mel and Simon, who are our engineers.
2: Yes, exactly.
4: Very charming.
2: Exactly. Famously. Thanks, Alicia. Let's go to, we're going to call him Troy in Maddington. Good morning, Troy.
3: Hi, Troy.
6: G'day, fellas. How are we?
4: Good, Troy.
2: Okay, talk to us. Right, who was underqualified?
6: I've got my wife, she dropped out, I think it was most of the way through year 9. She got most of the way through it.
2: Mm.
6: And she actually works for a governing body somewhere north the river. And you need, obviously, all your qualifications. Just that hasn't got it. No one's ever asked. And honestly, if she was a bit of a rebel rouser, which got me sort of interested in her in the younger days.
2: Yes.
6: And then, she's smartened up. I'm still stupid.
3: So you need qualifications to work for the government.
6: I struggle to find a job, and she hasn't got anything, and yep, no worries, 100 grand plus.
3: That really does check out when you think about it.
2: Yeah.
4: But Troy, you're
6: so
4: back.
6: Qualifications aren't everything.
4: So she's pretty switched on though, Troy, is what you're saying anyway.
6: Yeah, she's very much switched on, lady. So I'm very, very lucky man.
3: Wow.
4: She can't be that switched on. She married you, or she's with you.
6: No. I got it before the switch on.
4: Yes.
3: Good work.
2: Lock them in early. Well done. See?
4: That's the key.
2: You invested in your future, Troy. Well done.
6: Thanks, guys. Have a good morning.
2: Good night.
4: Have a good morning.
2: Yeah. Star.

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2: All right.
3: Any chance to play Shakira?
2: Right. Welcome song.
3: We got to see yesterday on SBS the Aussies just getting the job done against Turkey. It was unbelievable. And this is an even better moment for me, actually. Sure. I think this is the greatest interview I've ever done with you guys. With you guys. Harry Kuehl, the champ, joins us this morning. We're up and about.
4: Harry,
3: how
4: are you?
5: Oh, wow. Thank you very much. I hope I'm everything that you hope for.
6: Yeah, Harry, no pressure.
3: Oh, yeah, mate. I watched you when you were playing at Leeds United for all the years and Viduka was up front. David O'Leary was the coach.
4: You're just
3: Number 10, he's the best. I'll calm down in a second, but how good was yesterday?
5: Mate, it's even better than talking to me. How that that result yesterday, just I think it's just put Australia in the best mood for today.
4: Right. Yeah, exactly. Monday's normally awful. Today, it's the best. Now, Harry, you played in Turkey. You played for Galatasaray. So you know what it's like to be there. How do you reckon they're going? Have you checked on your Turkish mates?
5: To be fair, all my Turkish mates actually congratulated me.
4: That's nice.
5: At the start, they were like, we're going to beat you, we're going to smash you, you got no chance. I'm like, okay, guys, like, let's just calm down a little bit.
6: Yeah. Chill out.
5: It's a big game, you know, let's just see. And then halfway through it, they were messaging me going, oh my God, what's going on? And then we got that unbelievable goal and they're like, nope. Yous have won it. Give it. We're going home. We can't take this no more. We're going home. And then they started whinging. So hey, I'm happy.
4: Magical.
6: Where did our go? Who were our goal scorers? Where did our goals come from?
5: So our goals come from Aaron Kunda.
4: Yes.
5: Right. Who is playing in the championship for Watford? He was unbelievable.
6: The Hornets.
5: Yesterday. Look, we were limited to chances, and we have to take the opportunities when they come. And, you know, Ocon started for us as well, which was excellent from Popovich because he gave the opportunity to these young players and these young players took full advantage of it. But if we talk about the goal from Aaron Kunda, I mean, the pass sets him up.
4: Yeah.
5: And then as he's coming down the line there, his first touch just took away the centre-back, opened up the goal, and then he's just slid it in. I mean, for such a young player to score that type of goal on the world stage, I mean, he's got a bright future. So absolutely fantastic for him. And then obviously throughout the second half, we've kind of rode our luck a bit, but we defended well. I thought Suter was excellent. Mm. I mean, we talked about Beach. I mean, he was immense in the goal,
4: which
5: was fantastic. But the great thing about that is that we knew that Turkey were going to keep pressing, but then Metcalf just stepped up.
4: Yeah.
5: You know, he grabbed onto a ball and he drove. And obviously I was watching it and I was screaming at him to pass it out left.
4: Yes.
5: I was going, go pass it out left. Because that's where, you know, we are. Left footers are out there and we're going to score. And next minute he's just taking it with his left foot. And it's an unbelievable finish as well. And they fully deserved it. Look, we were under the pump for 90 minutes, but you know what? We took our chances when it needed to be.
3: Yeah, and you know what? Jeez, I got angry at the refereeing in the end, Harry, because I reckon that the young guy, Yenge, who was starting up, he came off the pine. He was getting fouls against him when he was taking the front position on counter-attack opportunities. And I just thought, what is going on here with these whistles?
5: Don't get me started, please.
3: Yes!
5: On referees. And look, I know someone has to referee, but they have all the help in the world. And you see one decision and they blow it up and then, you know, a minute later you'll see the same foul and they'll just let it go.
4: Mm-hmm.
5: And you're like, that's the hard thing about being a coach. You just want consistency.
4: Yeah.
3: Definitely.
4: Yeah, now speaking of the coach, I mean, everybody thought that maybe he'd lost it before the game when he left out the captain and vice-captain. These are bold moves that he made to sit Matt Ryan on the bench, especially. If it didn't come off, he would have, I don't know, looked like an idiot. But the fact that it did come off, like what was your take when you heard that news, Harry?
5: Look, it's tough because we're there to make decisions, you know, and everyone has an opinion about who should be starting, who's this. But you got to understand, Popper's seen them for, what, seven weeks? Like, he's been watching them, you know, for the last couple of years.
4: Yep.
5: So he's the only one that knows truly what's happening inside not only his team, but inside even the individual's mind. Mm. And he's watching every single training session. He knows what they're doing, and he just knows. I mean, it's easy to criticise, but like I said, you've got to give credit where credit's due.
4: Yeah, he's a genius today, isn't he?
5: It's about, you know, everyone always wants to see young players coming through, but the question is when do you actually give a young player an opportunity?
6: I mean,
5: the chances that he gave these youngsters yesterday, like, and they paid off. And now they've just got to deliver again, because that's what we're all looking for.
3: Yeah, we can't wait for that game. We'll all be up at Saturday morning, like early hours. But, Harry, I want to take you back, because we were talking about you go out on the pitch, which you did many times for Australia, but playing in a World Cup, right, you look up in the stands and there's just the Aussies everywhere. What's that feeling like when you're international and you look into the crowd and there's just people going absolutely crazy for you?
5: I can't describe it here, but I'm going to try my very best.
3: Yeah, good.
5: I mean, the best kind of thing is look, we stand out anyway because of our jersey colour.
4: Yep.
5: So it's very easy to see Aussie fans. But we have this kind of natural aura about ourselves, even when we go on against to play any other nation. I think we just get along with everyone. I think we adapt. So even from my memory, even from that Croatia moment when we scored, I think everyone was celebrating.
3: Yes.
5: And you get moments in games to kind of look up and see everyone, and you just feel that everyone there watching is on that park with you. And we always talk about the 12th man, you know, especially in football, what fans can bring.
4: Yes.
5: And Australian fans, the Socceroo fans, bring that 12th. And that's what we need. We need to continue that.
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2: How are we? What are our odds looking like for the weekend? It's up against the USA, right?
3: Well, the odds are they're stacked against us because everyone didn't think we had a chance against Turkey.
4: Right, exactly.
3: And obviously, there's a lot of leeriness coming out of the USA camp, and that's fine because we've always been the underdogs. Look, when I look at the situation of the formation setup, especially with us, I think the formation will suit us a little bit more better. I don't think Paraguay, how they set up against the USA, kind of fell into USA's favour, where the way that we're going to set up with a five at the back, we'll be able to get our centre-backs into them areas where Pulisic and McKenna were picking up the balls. And if we can get that and block that, and even if they have the rotation, as long as we're disciplined, we can actually create some more offensive chances. And that's what we need to do. We need to create one or two more opportunities against, I believe, a weaker defence, which is the USA's got a weaker defence than ours.
5: Oh, we're coming at
4: you. Harry, what was your take on the Turkish captain? He was the one who came out before the match saying, we're going to dominate Australia. They're nothing. We're going to dominate them. And then after the match, when asked about those comments, he said, you know, when you're watching, we dominated. Can you claim dominance if you lose 2-0?
3: Look, I've been on that side where you're looking at a game and you go, well, we did dominate. And yes, you did dominate. And I understand that, but dominating is the most important thing in a football game is putting that ball in the back of the net.
4: Yeah, if you're not converting from that dominance, then you're not dominating.
3: You know, we've all been on the receiving end of it where you've dominated the game and the opposition, you know, score a goal or two goals. But, hey, dominate, you can still lose.
4: I guess we'd rather win than dominate. Yeah,
5: absolutely. Yeah. Harry, I want to take you back to 2006 because we haven't got a chance to speak to you. But that game where you didn't play when we played Italy and Lucas Neal gave away the penalty and it cost us. You were robbed. I wanted to know about your foot injury at the time. You weren't able to play in that game and it's just it's haunted me ever since.
3: Yeah, look, even to this day, I don't know what happened. I think it was just I got an infection, simple as.
5: Yeah.
3: And I just couldn't put any weight on my foot, which was a shame.
5: Oh, more than a shame. We would have won the tournament. Would have won the tournament. There, I said it.
3: Well, I felt that if we'd have got through the Italian match, I think, you know, Ukraine would have been, if I'm looking at it, I think it could have been like a 60-40 in our favour. So that could have really put us into a commanding position to maybe get to a semi-final, which would have been awesome.
4: Yeah.
5: And then we won the final.
4: Went on to win it, so the pathway was there.
3: Oh, of course.
4: Yeah.
3: Of course.
2: Who are the contenders, aside from our good selves, who are the contenders this year?
3: Wow. That's a good question. I mean, I'd have to say France is a strong contender. Spain, probably everyone's kind of favourite to win it. England have a strong team. If we're going to look at some dark horses, I thought Japan looked strong today against the Dutch. The Dutch always look strong.
4: Yep.
3: You never rule out Brazil. I mean, you know, I'm just going to name the whole 48 teams.
2: I'm nodding along with everyone. I picked it too.
4: Are Portugal a smoky?
3: Look, that's a difficult one because they actually have the team to really compete. Now, obviously, the biggest decision that the manager is going to have is whether he starts Cristiano Ronaldo.
5: Bring him off the bench.
3: And that's the problem because obviously he's the player that's, you know, what he's done for the game itself is beyond what anyone could imagine. But again, it's one of those where it's the manager's choice, but they do have a strong chance of going far in the competition.
5: Start him on the bench, but he might be the type of guy, Harry, you'd probably know him, that would say, no, I'm the best that's ever been. Yeah. I will start on the pitch.
3: Look, he's got a strong mindset. And like I said, he's 41 years old and he still wants to run around with 20-year-olds. I mean, that's just the man himself. Mm. But again, there does come a point where you have to be realistic and sometimes we're not playing individuals. You know, we're playing a team sport and sometimes we have to do what's best for the team.
5: Yeah, absolutely. And final question, Harry. I wanted to know, did you see that David Beckham's got his star on the Hollywood Walk of Fame?
3: I read something about that and that's interesting.
4: Because he hasn't been in any movies.
3: Yeah. Yeah. I was like, I didn't realise they did that.
4: Yeah.
5: Yeah. They started.
4: Yeah, Brendan. So sports stars started qualifying just a couple of years ago, actually. So yeah, and he coughed up the $75,000, and so there he was. Landon Starr, next Tom Cruise.
3: Look, you know what? Look, besides all that, he's actually a great person. Yeah. So, look, good luck to him.
5: Yeah, I wanted to know if you have had anything named after you in Australia or anywhere else, like a field or a
4: Is there a statue?
3: No, nothing.
4: What a missed opportunity.
2: Maybe like an aquatic, the Harry Keel Pool or something, you know, like an aquatic centaur. There's so many opportunities.
5: All right. Well, we'll name something about you in this office.
3: Thank you.
4: Hopefully we'll get to catch up with you again during the World Cup as everything unfolds. But it's been brilliant talking to you this morning, Harry. Thank you so much.
3: Cheers, guys. Thank you very much.
5: See you, man.
2: Thank you.
4: Absolute legend, Harry Kuehl there.
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2: Joel, you got yourself into a bit of an incident this morning.
3: Well, to be honest, I wasn't the one causing the incident for once, but I'm a bit torn over my horn because I don't ever...
4: Give us a look at it. Right, okay, I've got it now.
3: I have never used my car horn because I'm very polite. And I was, I made it just in time for the show today, but I was sitting underneath in the car park because the person in front of me was by the boom gate and had their shoes with the ticket or with their swipe pass.
2: Yes.
3: And I was like, do I toot the horn? The show's about to start. I was thinking maybe I could get my producer Erin to run in and jump in the car and I'll just go up in the lift or I'll just leave the car there.
2: Yeah, just leave it there, yeah.
3: You know, I'm busy. I've got a broadcast. And
2: Perth's waiting.
3: Yes, but you know, someone's got to do it. And I came in and told you this and you were shocked to hear that I am not a
2: horny person.
3: Horn. I'm not
4: You don't toot your own horn, Joel.
3: I don't. Yeah, I mean, you'll be shocked to hear I don't toot my own horn. I cannot think of a time I have ever used the horn. Like, what is appropriate for horn use?
2: Well, I'm just going to put it, the situation you were in, tooting your horn would not have made any difference.
3: Because well,
2: it would
3: I
2: not have made, it wasn't like they'd fallen asleep. It was because something wasn't working. And you go, tooting your horn under those circumstances.
4: Yeah, I agree.
2: And I'm looking
4: I agree
2: at you, Sean,
4: that,
2: because
4: no,
2: I know that you
4: I
2: would.
4: I understand that. But, I understand that situation.
2: No, but you hate waiting. So you would have just been like,
4: I would have T-boned the car in front of me.
2: As if that would have made any difference.
4: There's no doubt. I wouldn't have horned. I would have just.
3: Jack's horny. Jack's always horny. He's smashing that horn all the time.
2: I'll give a friendly little toot-toot if somebody is clearly, the lights turn green and they're still sitting there. And it's, I give them the moment. I don't do it straight away. But you can see because they're looking at their mobile phone illegally. And then, meep, meep. And then they...
4: Yeah.
2: And then, because I drive a clown car, apparently. And then you see their head fly up and off they go. I don't have any qualms about doing that, but I always do the double tap, not the because I believe that I'm just trying to go, yoo-hoo, it's time to go, rather than moo yass. I'm not that person.
4: Well, the moo yass horn is normally a bit longer.
2: Yeah.
3: Yeah, holding it down.
4: Yeah, and that's when you're waiting for Jack, or in my case, every one of my family members to jump in the car when they say they're ready. Yeah, you ready to go? Yeah, okay, let's go. And then you get in the car and then they're nowhere to be seen. You're like...
3: Yeah. See, I'm very passive aggressive. I don't use the horn. I just wait till he gets in and then I'll turn him off. I did a lot of eye rolling behind this person today.
2: Yes.
3: And I get the horn a lot. I make other people very horny.
2: Oh, yes, okay.
3: I get honked all the time.
2: I'm just going to assume you deserve it.
3: I'm assuming so too, because I'm not great on the roads, but this morning wasn't my issue.
4: Oh, I want to see you on the roads. It's going to be great. We need to go for a driver's family.
3: Yeah.
2: Together.
4: When you're here.
2: We'll do a road trip.
3: Who's driving? Me driving?
4: You're driving.
3: Oh, use the horn for the first time.
4: Yes.
3: You can tell me what's appropriate.
2: Yeah, well, Sean, we think it's appropriate at all times. But, and see, it's actually illegal to sound your horn if it's not like a matter of emergency. So
4: didn't know that.
2: I know, right?
4: So really? You can't toot-toot when you're leaving your mum and dad's house?
2: No, you can't.
4: Hey, see ya.
2: But everybody does, right?
3: Yeah.
2: Because otherwise they don't know you're leaving.
4: What about when you're at the footy? You're not allowed, that's illegal to toot-toot?
2: If your country footy team scores a goal. Technically illegal.
4: What?
2: But the cop is playing, so he's not going to arrest you.

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2: An argument I had, or a heated discussion with my wife the other day. I didn't realise, and Susie, I'm interested on your point in this.
3: Mm.
2: There is a difference between clean and tidy.
3: Yeah. And you prefer to be clean than tidy.
2: See,
3: don't you think?
2: Well, I thought I was clean. So do you know the difference, Lutzy, do you know what I'm saying?
4: Well, I mean, kind of.
2: So I thought I was clean, right? Because my wife said, this is in front of her mum too, so they really doubled down on it. And it was like, she's like, no, she's like, you're tidy, not clean. And I was like, no, I'm clean. And she goes, you take care of your patch, but you'd never see the floors and go, they need a vacuum.
4: You'd never
2: wipe the bench down and go, that needs, I just don't see that sort of stuff.
3: Oh, really?
2: But I won't leave a mess, so I'm tidy.
4: I'm tidy.
2: Yeah.
3: Mm. So you put your clothes away?
2: Put my clothes away.
3: Don't put them on chairs and stuff?
2: No, I'm putting them away, but okay. I'm not vacuuming unless I'm told, hey, we need to vacuum. I'm like, okay, sure, I'll do that.
4: Or you're stepping on crumbs in the kitchen or something.
2: Exactly.
4: Go, okay, we'll better do that little patch there.
3: Yeah, no, I'm super clean and I'm not always tidy. So I can never go to bed with food in the plates in the sink or anything like that, or any crumbs on the bench. Like the
2: that needs to be sorted.
4: So I could lick your kitchen, and that's not a metaphor.
3: Jesus, what would it be? I was trying to think which part is the kitchen.
4: I actually licked my kitchen this morning. But you wouldn't, there might be stuff around.
3: But then you go up to my bedroom and...
2: can we lick the bedroom?
4: God knows what I'm doing up there.
3: And I might have a week's worth of clothes all over the floor and chairs benches and in the bathroom.
4: But it's clean.
3: Super clean, yeah.
2: I tell you, I just put my washing away. I never do that right away, where she's pretty diligent with that. But her and her mum were adamant that I'm a tidy person, but not a clean person.
3: Well,
2: I never saw that about myself.
3: You've got to be better, Nick, is all I'm going to say. Speaking on behalf of Morgan and your mother-in-law.
4: Yeah. No. So maybe if you're in a loving relationship, person could be the tidy person and one person be the clean person.
2: I like that balance.
4: Yeah, so you keep everything looking good.
2: Yes.
4: And Morgan, in your situation,
2: yeah,
4: might occasionally get the dice down and give it a once over.
3: Is that a metaphor?
4: Again, not a metaphor.

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1: I saw this pussycat story, which it's making me go down so many different paths. I'm not sure where this is going to take me this morning. I'm in one of those moods.
2: It'll take you wherever it feels good.
3: Yeah.
1: So they were over in Turkey, as we call it now.
2: Oh, my God.
1: Yeah. Turkey. A ginger cat stole the show.
2: Oh,
1: so
2: why
1: basically,
2: is it important it's ginger?
3: No, it's vital, I think, for the story. Yeah.
1: Actually, let's just go.
2: I don't know the story, but, you know, it just sounds a bit racist.
1: Let's just go to the audio to start with.
4: We've heard of Romeo and Juliet. What about Romeo and Juliet? An unlikely lead taking centre stage of a performance of Shakespeare in Turkey. Look at this. A curious cat wandered onto the stage straight into the final scene. I mean, it couldn't be worse timing. The final scene of the Russian ballet production.
3: It's literally right there, like playing with who's passed out. Is it Romeo or Juliet at that stage?
1: That was Romeo's hair, I think.
3: Playing Romeo's hair.
1: And the cat was licking itself. Like, I'm cleaning itself.
3: Yeah. That's why it's important, it's ginger.
1: No. It actually got me thinking about cats because.
2: Who was licking itself?
1: The cat.
2: Oh, right.
1: The ginger cat. The ginger cat. Specifically.
3: I
2: still don't know why on any level it's important you said it was ginger.
3: Oh, just so you can get a good visual of it, I guess.
1: But it got me to thinking about cats because you're either a cat lover or a cat hater, right?
3: And you're a big cat hater.
1: Lover. Lover. Why would you say that?
2: Do you love cats?
1: I had two cats growing up.
3: Oh, yeah, you had Christmas.
1: I had Christmas and Bones.
3: Yeah, Bones, yeah.
1: But it started me thinking about the story about when my mum told me that Christmas had passed away. I was wondering, how do your parents tell you that your pets have passed away?
2: Yeah, I've heard this. But what was the Christmas story again? Oh, sorry, the Christmas the cat story?
1: So basically,
2: what colour was
1: Christmas?
2: Yeah.
1: Excuse me.
2: Not important, is it? You don't even remember.
1: No, it was Russian.
2: Yeah, because it's not ginger.
3: Actually, my cat Stiffy was a ginger.
2: What?
3: Stiffy was a ginger cat. You know Stiffy with a stiff tail.
1: No, Christmas was a Russian blue. Christmas was a very, very attractive cat.
2: Oh, so not a ginger.
1: Not a ginger.
3: Oh, no, wow. Russian blues are a beautiful cat.
1: If you know Russian blues, it's a beautiful grey colour. But basically, I'd been on a swimming trip. I arrived home. My mum picked me up from the airport and we started driving home. But we detoured just before we got home to the KFC drive-thru. Now, we never got takeaway food. It was like a special treat.
3: Do you want some, like, sort of, like...
1: So, Mum goes, we might just get some Kentucky Fried Chicken takeaway on the way home.
2: That sounds strange.
1: I smelled a rat. Because...
3: Or a dead cat.
1: I was like, this is really weird, because Mum never takes me to takeaway food. Either something really good has happened, or she's going to deliver some bad news. And I knew it was bad Christmas, the cat. Right. Anyway, so we start going through drive-thru. She doesn't say anything, but she goes quiet. And I'm like, oh, what? She goes, what do you want to get, Susan? I'm like, can I please get a chicken fillet burger? They just been invented then. So I remember it was a real treat to get the chicken fillet burger. And
2: at
1: some
2: this
1: chicken
2: point,
1: fries.
2: I'm thinking, you know, it could be Christmas. This could be actually your family member or something. Like, it's a very ghastly way to do this. Could have been Catherine.
1: No, it wasn't.
2: Catherine's taken a turn for the worse.
3: It really fits for you, though, Sus, like your family and stuff, like this way of doing it.
1: Yeah.
3: I can just see your mum doing this.
1: Yeah, and so we get out and we, you know, I don't know if we're allowed to eat in the car. I can't remember back then. I think we had to wait till we got home.
2: Definitely.
1: But we got home and I started eating the chicken fillet burger and Mum goes, we've got some bad news. Okay.
3: Oh, no.
1: What? She goes, Christmas ate some geckos. Christmas is a cat.
2: Yeah.
1: Ate some geckos.
2: We've established that Christmas
3: is a cat. Not ginger cat as well.
1: We had to put her down. They killed it. They had to put her down. And that's how she delivered the news.
2: I always wondered what... Who eats geckos? Now I know.
3: What happens to
1: them?
2: Cats. Because I didn't realize they had a predator. Because, yeah, they eat everything else. That's why I love geckos in my house.
1: Yeah. Mm. I actually thought 13, 24, 10. How were you told that your pet had died?
3: Oh, is that what you want to do? How'd you tell
2: them? It's not a bad one.
3: Yeah, how were you told your pet was
1: dead? Surely other people got told weirdly how their pet had died?
3: I'm trying to think how we got told Stiffy died, but I think Mum just came and said, Stiffy's dead, and they chucked him in the bin. Like, you know, it wasn't...
2: Are we talking pussies specifically, or are you happy to...
3: I think you can open it up.
2: To broaden the appeal a little
1: bit. I think any pets. Any pets. Because Mum took me through Kentucky Fried Chicken to tell me that Christmas had died.
2: Yeah.
1: Not the event, the cat.
3: How'd you find out your animal, not just puss, anything, was dead?
2: Yeah.
3: Or parents, how'd you tell your kids?
2: That's how Sue's found out her puss was dead. Star.

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2: So I was told through the KFC drive-thru just after I got my chicken fillet burger that Christmas had been put down.
3: Wow. Mike, this is an absolute clanger. My good mate, JB, who's from Devil's fame.
2: Oh, yeah, JB.
3: Wynnum fame, yeah. He reckons that his partner, who's French, that's not really important.
4: That's like saying that's like ginger.
3: That's like the ginger thing. Yeah. He said my partner was French.
4: It's good to have details, you know.
3: And when she was young, she had a pet rabbit. And she found out that her pet rabbit was dead as she was eating it at the dinner table.
4: Oh, my God.
3: What? Parents
4: what?
3: Killed the rabbit and served it for dinner and told her as she said, this is your rabbit. This is little birdie.
4: What was the meal? It's surely a stew.
3: Rabbit.
4: Has to be a stew.
3: I don't know what the meal was.
2: I think actually similar to that, my mum has eaten her pet lamb, but they didn't tell her why she was eating it.
3: Whilst she was eating it.
2: Yeah. It was just that she lived on a farm. But did they live on a farm? Was this just a pet? That was just a pet
3: the
2: thing.
3: The only information I have is French. French is the only bit I got.
4: Okay.
3: I don't know whether the French do this more.
4: They eat their rabbits.
3: Eat their pets.
2: It's like eating your own.
3: That's got to torment a child, hasn't it?
4: Yeah, you can't do that.
2: No.
4: Sid, out of Caboolture on 13 24 10. How'd you find out your pet had died?
5: A bit similar to you, Susan. I was actually working in a Hungry Jack's drive-thru and I left home, all was good, my dog was alive, went to work in my Hungry Jack's drive-thru and happily taking orders at the drive-thru. Friend comes through the drive-thru, does their order, gets to the window. Oh, Fidel, I'm so sorry, I hear about your dog. I'm like, wait, what? And she's like, I'm so sorry, your dog died. And I'm like, no, I left home and she was alive and I was at work and my dog had died and I found out at work in the drive-thru.
3: How did they know?
5: Well, they were one of my friends, and so they had obviously been, my sister and I were very similar in age, so they must have been at home and, like, visited home or something, because we didn't even have phones back then.
3: Yeah.
5: And, so no one could ring me and say, oh, your dog's died, so they just were going to let me finish my shift at work.
2: Brutal.
5: And, I had to keep working.
4: Oh, you kept going.
2: It's so sad when your pet dies.
5: I didn't even get an ice cream sundae or anything.
2: Didn't you? You didn't get anything nice?
3: I would have gone straight to the soft serve machine, just put my mouth under it.
2: So sad.
4: It's very sad. Dazza out of West End. What do you got, mate?
6: Morning, everyone. How are we? I don't think I can top the rabbit, but my story dates back to the early 80s when I was in grade 3 and I had a pet budgerigar called Pete. And anyway, our house was broken into and my dad was the first one home. And Mum and I, we got home afterwards and Dad said, look, we've been broken into and the bird's dead. Just came straight out.
2: What?
6: And I said, oh, no, what happened? And Dad just said, oh, the guy that broke in, bird must have been making too much noise, so the guy just pulled his head off. And,
2: what?
6: That was how I found out.
2: The 80s? What? How old were you? You grade 3?
6: Grade 3, so, yeah.
3: Your dad sounds like he was a tough man.
4: Just pulled his head off, son.
6: Yeah, he was a builder. There was a few expletives in that explanation that he gave me, too, so I
3: want to elaborate
6: with that on the air.
2: Wasn't parenting brutal back in the 80s? Childing brutal.
3: Yeah.
2: Imagine that.
3: Yeah,
2: that's dead. They ripped its head off.
4: It's gone. Yeah. I'm going to tell you exactly how it died.
2: Oh.
4: Kirsty out of Chermside West. These are all parts grim but very fun. What have you got for us?
7: So when I was younger, like about 5, I had 2 cats. Misty was a really old cat and my new kitten Panda. And I was told that they ran away. I was told this up until the age of 35, and then I found out that my dad's best friend came to collect the old cat, but accidentally took both cats, and later on used them as a clay target.
2: Oh, you're kidding.
4: Oh, my God.
2: What? That is... No.
7: Devastating.
3: What
7: my whole life, my cat ran away.
4: And Misty was a clay
3: target.
4: What do you
3: mean he used them as a... Like, projected them into the air?
7: Like, yeah.
2: Like in a catapult, and then they...
3: A catapult.
4: That's
3: how the name must have
7: been.
2: Oh, so 35, you found out. Were you, like, really upset? Did you go back to your parents?
7: I just was like, what do you mean?
4: What do you mean you shot our cats? Was sus.
3: I'm still getting over the fact that there's a conversation between the old mate and your dad. Going, do you mind if I just grab your old cat and use it in my clay target practice? And your dad's going, yeah, it's all right, just make sure it's the old one.
4: Yeah.
2: What were you going to say, Kirsty?
7: He went to my dad and was like, was there two cats? And my dad was like, no, there was just meant to be one. And he's like, oh, sorry, I took both.
2: Oh, my God. I can't believe that story.
4: That's wild.
2: And keeping that lie from you. How did you find out? Did they tell you in the end?
4: Did they tell you in the end, Kirsty?
7: Yeah, that's how I found out. So there's a little bit more to that story.
2: So many questions. Like, I wonder if they've got a really bad guilt. Was he sick? Was your dad about to die and he had to get off his chest?
7: I don't know why.
3: They
7: just hung on to it for a while.
3: Yeah. She's 35 now. It's time we told her about the clay target.
4: We shot the puss.
2: It's better off not knowing is my point. Why are they telling you that?
4: Why would you even tell them that?
7: I don't know.
4: Yeah, that's...
3: You okay? Everything's okay now with you?
4: And you and Dad?
7: All good.
3: Okay, good.
7: Yeah, it's all good. Important.
1: As petrol prices in the southeast close in on record highs...
0: petrol to soar.
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2: Where's the line, the line, the line?
3: Where is the line in wearing UGG boots outside the house? Actually, you know what? I'm going to say UGG boots and any sort of pajama wear. Because I've noticed that the younger generation, now I sound like a boomer, seems to wear UGG boots and also plus or minus their pajamas out. Have you noticed that?
4: Yeah, definitely the Uggs. The Uggs are a big one out and about. They're a fashion accessory now. And then I suppose it's like tracky pants, like loose pajama trackies people are wearing out a bit.
3: But I've seen actually, I saw my son's girlfriend wearing
4: pajama pants.
3: Like flannel pajama pants.
5: Out.
3: Well, presumably, she didn't actually know she was going to have to go into a takeaway shop to get her dinner, I suppose. So it was kind of...
5: That's allowed.
3: But the UGG boot thing, because when I was growing up, UGG boots, as a swimmer, UGG boots were the... like if you made it in swimming, you got some UGG boots to wear to the pool. Like, everyone wore UGG boots at the pool to and from the pool, et cetera, et cetera. But as we got older, it kind of turned into, like, no one would wear it out. But it seems like now...
4: It's come back.
3: People, it's coming back.
4: I mean, 13, 24, 10, if you want to weigh in on it. I saw some people on the plane yesterday, various passengers, in UGG boots.
3: So did I. And you know what else that struck me? They don't seem to be wearing socks with them.
5: Oh, so I find that gross. Just the warmth it creates.
3: Like it's the smell.
5: Anywhere where you're walking in fluffy shoes, it can't be good, can it?
4: No.
3: I would never do it because I have indoor and outdoor shoes. Do you have indoor shoes at home?
4: No.
3: I've got indoor thongs and outdoor thongs.
4: So your indoor thongs never see it outdoors. They never get, like, dirty at all.
3: They never get dirty. And so when I come inside the house, I can put my indoor thongs on and I can walk around the house. And then I've got my outdoor thongs if I go outside. I can put my outdoor thongs on to go around the yard.
5: My place isn't big enough to sustain the use of indoor shoes. Like, you know, like you've got to get from A to B. Like my whole place is like nine paces.
4: Yeah. Whereas when you're going from the west wing to the east wing, I can see why you need shoes.
5: You need some support.
4: Yeah, they've got orthotics in them. Yeah.
3: There is one problem with the outdoor shoes in that department, actually. Which outdoor door do I leave them at?
4: I'm not even joking.
5: Which exit do you
4: leave at? There's so many doors in this palace.
5: That's a very good point.
3: I sometimes have to pick up the indoor shoes and carry them through the house and take them to the
5: to the other exit.
3: Yeah,
5: right.
4: Do you ever just barefoot inside?
5: I always do.
4: That's what I do.
3: I used to, but I've got sore feet. I've got sore feet, so I can't. It's a long story.
5: That's a long house.
4: It's a big house. Angela out of Mount Warren Park. Where do you find the line with this?
6: Good morning, guys. I just wanted to share my opinion on the pyjama side.
4: Yeah.
6: And I've got two daughters, 20 and 21, and they are very guilty for it. I think because they spend so much money on Peter Alexander, they feel they have to. I mean, they wouldn't, more towards the end of the day if they shoot up to the supermarket or something like that. I find it a bit awkward and weird, but I'm guilty for wearing the UGG boots out badly.
3: As well, yeah, keeps you comfy. How much, because those PJs at Peter Alexander.
4: So expensive.
3: I don't think I've ever bought a pair. I have got given a few pairs. They're like...
4: They're ridiculously expensive.
3: Okay, really expensive.
4: Yeah, very
3: much. Might as well get you wear out of
5: them. Yeah. I don't think I've had a pair of slippers since I was a child.
6: My 20-year-old would have... I'd hate to think how much money she has spent or been given. It has nearly every set.
4: Yeah.
6: On every Peter 90, Alexander. Every gown. Yep. Even the songy thing. Oh, sad.
5: Right.
3: You haven't had slippers, Lutzy.
5: I've had slippers as an adult, and I'm kind of proud of that, to be honest.
4: Slippers are comfy, though. Just not the UGG, just the slipper, like the granddad slipper.
5: No, granddad being the operative word there. I'd say when she hit maybe 70, then. But even then, like, why? Like,
4: super comfy.
5: Feet getting that chilly?
4: Yeah, they get a bit cold. You don't keep them warm at winter.
3: Actually, my husband's never had slippers either.
5: Well, good on you, Cliff.
3: Beck, to be honest, I would find that unsexy.
4: Beck, wearing slippers?
3: Him wearing slippers.
4: Beck, Adam Rubber Downs. Uggs, what's your thoughts
7: on
4: this?
7: Good morning.
4: Morning.
7: Good morning, guys. How are you?
3: Good. Do you like wearing Uggs out?
7: Well, my two teenagers, so I've got an almost 18-year-old and a 16-year-old, and it is all the rave and the fashion. And they've been wearing them for quite a while. We went to Canada last summer and they had to have their Uggs and wear them everywhere over there in winter. And I thought, yeah, that's just a North American keep their feet warm thing. But now I actually did buy myself a pair the other day because I'm kind of thinking, maybe I could do it.
3: Yeah.
7: You guys are in Melbourne right now. Are there any down there? Because I'm going to Melbourne to take my son to Nationals next month, and I thought maybe I need a pair of Uggs in Melbourne.
3: A couple of things. Firstly, there were some people on the plane with them coming to Melbourne, yep. So presumably they'll be wearing them out. But secondly, Nationals. We love Nationals. Is that a sporting thing?
7: Yeah, for basketball.
4: Oh, nice.
3: Well done.
4: You could probably get some Uggs here. Yeah, I'm not too sure on the Ugg situation in Melbourne. We didn't bring ours down.
5: I can't imagine that I think that would be more, given that it's cold, that's actually a genuine reason to wear Ugg boots.
4: Yeah.
5: But maybe the only reason to wear Ugg boots.
3: Put socks on, guys.
4: Yeah. If you're going to wear them on a flight, at least dress them up a little
5: gross.
4: Bit. Yeah, they don't get swampy down there.
5: It's festering.
4: Mm.
3: Tinier.

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2: We're just talking about the UFC fight at the White House lawn for Donald Trump's 80th birthday. And then we specifically got into the national anthem and how the country singer Zac Brown did it.
3: Great job.
4: Yeah, he crushed it.
3: Because you hear people butcher this anthem all the time.
2: Yep.
3: Too twangy.
4: And singing without any musical accompaniment. Not easy.
2: Is there the military band behind him?
4: Yep.
3: Those
4: wartime singers, as you call them.
5: Susie's wartime singers. She remembers them from back in the day.
4: So that was impressive. And then we started thinking of other anthems that, that have resonated. Did you have another one at this point? Or the...
2: No, you were talking about that one.
4: The one, the opening, one of the first World Cup games was in Boston. It was Scotland versus Haiti, which I think Scotland won, and that anthem, which is the flower of Scotland, a great anthem, always great at rugby, but you're in Boston. I mean, it's more of an Irish town. I would have thought Boston. I thought, how's that going to go at this huge stadium? Yeah, it went all right.

0: just cool, isn't it, when you hear all the voices get behind it.
1: And you can see the players who probably, you know, I don't know if they're used to that sort of treatment, Scotland soccer.
2: I'm guessing not.
1: You could see their faces. Some were just smiling. They felt so good. That, you know, that was incredible. Nick, know-it-all Nick, because then we were saying, oh, the Aussie one, we never get that. We never sing it in unison at a stadium. Mm. And know-it-all Nick said, well, you know what? When we had something huge on the line, and back in 05, the Socceroos played Uruguay. It was the second leg in Sydney. It was the game that we qualified for the first time in 32 years for the World Cup, had the penalty shootout, all that.
0: Yeah.
1: And so with something on the line, Jade McCrae was the singer.
2: Oh, yeah.
1: Remember Jade McCrae?
2: Yeah, I do.
1: But, I mean, it was overtaken by the Olympic Stadium in Sydney. Check out this.

0: It's pretty cool. Like,
1: it's so good.
0: You never hear that.
1: No. I've heard a few anthems in my time and it's never sounded like that.
2: Can you imagine if somehow, and there's no reason, I don't know why at Olympics, Suze, like, you standing on the dais at Sydney, 18,000, whatever it was, people at the Sydney Olympics, or, you know, would be one of the big ones.
1: Yeah. It didn't sound like that.
2: I don't think anyone, anyone sing it, do you remember?
1: No. Oh. And even Kathy Freeman, when she won in the Olympic Stadium.
2: It didn't happen, did it?
1: No, it wasn't a thing.
0: Is it because, like, I mean, obviously there's passion there, but we don't feel passionate about our anthem. We don't feel that strongly about it.
2: Yeah, but if ever, you know, like the Freeman thing or Susie winning, I mean, that's a great passionate moment. Is it just some unwritten law that people don't
0: half-ass
2: sing?
1: A bit shy. Maybe a bit shy. Mm. I don't
2: know. Well, that's got to change. I think it's got to change. Do you think, would that wouldn't take away from your personal moment?
1: No way.
2: That'd
1: be amazing. I think if you heard that and you're on the dice getting a medal, you'd be crying if you heard that. Right? You have goosebumps. It'd be awesome.
0: Nelda's called
2: in. Such an interesting point.
0: It is. Yeah. Nelda's called in out of Toowoomba. Are you another great version of the Aussie anthem, Nelda?
3: Yeah, guys, I do. Years ago, I think one of your producers said it was 18 years ago that Adam Hills thought about it, and he did our anthem's words to Jimmy Barnes' Working Class Man.
0: Now, I've got some audio here. I haven't heard this yet, but this is... Australia.

0: That's great.
1: Is it singable? No, seriously, if you're just thinking about crowd getting behind it.
2: Oh, I don't know, that's pretty good. That's a goosebumps as well.
0: Yeah, that was goosebumps for sure.
2: Let's get patriotic.
1: Yeah! Imagine you're the
3: set
1: day,
3: it up
1: so.
3: With some free tickets, Lutzy.
0: Free tickets. Oh, yeah, Lutzy, Nelda's done her job.
1: Thanks for singling me out. Free tickets, what do you want free tickets to?
3: Oh, Bronx? Anything you've got, mate. Single mum. Beautiful 12-year-old daughter.
1: I think the Bronx. Where's my list?
0: Yeah,
1: I'm
0: not.
2: What about a bit of good looking rooster?
1: I tell you what, I got this. Is it? No, it's
0: really.
1: It's gone from the list.
0: Event Cinemas. Would you like that?
3: I'd love it.
0: Yep, done. What about Event Cinemas? Let's do that one.
1: Perfect.
3: You guys are great.
1: See you at the movies.
0: Yeah, enjoy.
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0: 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He said, "I'm here if you need." Oh, God, it's writing itself.
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1: Jodes, on this show, we're all about sort of progressing. Mm-hmm. We're into scientific studies and things that are going to make us better as a human race.
2: Yes.
1: Uncovering some stuff and maybe looking forward, breaking through for the next step in human evolution.
2: Okay, what have you come up with?
1: Yes, I mean, we've talked about this for years and years, but the 5 second rule.
2: Oh, yeah.
1: Do you believe in the 5 second rule?
2: Yeah, I do, firmly.
1: You do?
2: Yes.
1: And you've done it since childhood. Look at you.
2: Yeah.
1: Thriving.
2: Oh,
1: prospering.
2: Robust.
1: Strength to strength. Oh, gosh, I got some bad news for you.
2: Oh, no.
1: John, I think it's Tregoning. He's a professor of vaccine immunology in London.
2: Ooh.
1: It's quite the title.
2: Mm.
1: He has said, in fact, the 5 second rule is, it's false. Sorry, guys.
2: Oh, no.
1: Not going to work. Here's his three rulings. Him and his mates, a bunch of scientists, looked at what happens when a range of foods, we're talking bread, buttered bread, watermelon and gummy bears. So a lot of those foods that can really sort of stick stuff to it,
2: yeah.
1: You know,
2: yeah.
1: Were dropped on the range of surfaces like tiles, steel, wooden carpet that have been coated with bacteria. They said that bacteria transferred almost immediately.
2: Oh, come on.
1: So I didn't sit there and just sort of give it the eye. I'm like, should we? Guys, what do you reckon?
2: Yeah.
1: It jumped onto it immediately.
2: Yeah.
1: Second study was with cooked sausages. So when they were dropped onto surfaces, it showed that bacteria transferred onto the meat, even though it had been applied to the surface hours earlier.
2: Right.
1: So there's no time limit.
2: Yeah.
1: It also showed that if you put a piece of contaminated chicken onto a work surface and then 2 hours later drop your piece of bread onto it, you can still pick up bacteria. In fact, it'll be there for about 24 hours.
2: Oh, chicken's the devil. Chicken is the devil, isn't
1: chicken's
2: it?
1: Dangerous.
2: In terms of contamination.
1: The final paper looked at the 5 second rule for medical objects in the operating room.
2: Yes.
1: Unsurprisingly, it found that if surgeons drop something on the floor, they need to wash their instrument with detergent for it to be safe to use again. Oh, my gosh. Tuesday, the 16th of June, and I don't want to be the bearer of bad news, but 5 second rule is foolish.
2: I would be shocked to the core if there was a surgeon alive who would drop an instrument on the floor and then go, nah, she good.
1: One, two, three, it's good.
2: No, we're
1: it's good.
2: That's ridiculous.
1: Hey, why do I have sepsis? We didn't know about this new study.
2: The only thing that makes me hesitate with the 5 second rule, particularly around my house, is, you know, my dog, Sid, is prone to not being well toilet trained after 4 years on this planet. So every time I drop something, I think, oh, Sid might have done a wee there. Or Sid might have done a
1: true.
2: Poo.
1: Yeah, that's true.
2: So that makes me hesitate.
1: I thought you meant that if Sid did a poo on your piece of bread or something, you're like, no, wait, one, two, three, got it off.

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3: It's 1 minute. If you have the power at the end of the minute, you score yourself a whole heap of cash. It's $250 this morning, thanks to AUTOMASTERS.
4: Yes, and Emma from Marion, you know the drill, don't you?
5: I think so.
4: Okay.
6: Oh, come on, Em. And Em, you know what? You have the power. You kick us off. But yeah, it's hard because right at the end, you can get every question right with 3 seconds to go. If you get it wrong, I have the power. Good luck, Emma.
5: Thank you.
4: Emma, quick question before we launch into it. Favourite thing about Marion, the swimming pool or the shopping centre?
5: I actually like the whole location.
4: Yeah.
5: I live in a good street, so...
4: Yeah?
3: Oh,
5: yeah, nothing bad to say.
3: Okay, yeah, nice flex
4: real
3: there,
4: flex from Emma.
3: Well done.
6: Do you follow the Rams down there, the Marion Rams?
5: No, my children play football, but not for Marion.
4: Oh, oh controversial,
6: okay.
4: Emma.
6: Right. That's all right.
3: Not in the selected zone. That's controversial. All right, here
4: all
3: we
4: right.
3: go. Ready
4: Emma,
3: to go?
4: We're going to start with you. Good to go?
3: Let's play.
4: Emma, what is James Bond's code name?
5: Oh, 007?
4: Yes. No. North, Psalm, Saint and Chicago are all kids in which family?
5: Not Kim Kardashian.
4: Yes, it is Kim Kardashian with Kanye West. What is the first letter of the Greek alphabet, Emma?
5: Alpha.
4: Yes. What famous Australian sporting event is held every year on the first Tuesday of November?
5: Melbourne Cup?
4: Yes. Which famous female artist just released a song for the latest Toy Story movie?
5: Taylor Swift.
4: Yes. Do sharks have bones?
5: No.
4: Correct. Las Vegas is located in which US state?
5: America?
4: State. Back to
5: Las
4: you,
5: Vegas.
4: Fitz. Australia's population, Fitzy, just hit a milestone. What's our population roughly?
6: 28 million.
4: Yes. Name a colour that... Oh!
3: One question.
6: And I picked it at the start. I said you can get every question right. 3 seconds to go, I can come in and win it.
3: Jeez, seriously? So, Emma, you did all the heavy lifting and then Fitzy just came in at the last second and took all the glory. It's like when Fitzy played for the Crows with Mike Ricciuto back in the day.
4: Oh, my
6: God. it is too. And is Las Vegas in Nevada?
4: Nevada, correct.
6: And the reason why I know that, because that question cost me around about $5,000 that I spent there and didn't get back.
4: Oh, Emma, I'm so sorry. I even gave her a second crack at it, which is against the rules. I was like, no, which state?
3: The goodness of your heart there, Joe.
4: You did so well.
3: Oh, thanks for playing, Emma.
5: Thank you.
4: Bye.
3: It's okay. Well, the good news is...
6: Don't be upset. We've jackpotted to 500, yes. Guys. Come on.
4: Okay.
6: Get involved.
4: Okay. All right, I just feel like
3: details.
4: That's dirty money now, Fitz.
3: Nah,
4: dirty
3: okay.
4: money.
3: Straight been laundered from Las Vegas, Nevada. Register details via the Nova Pay. Take on Fitzy tomorrow worth $500. Thanks to AUTOMASTERS.

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1: The most awesome.
2: Cody and Hazy presents Adelaide's most awesome donut.
3: Oh, Jodes, we have a top five, the finalists for Adelaide's most awesome donuts. Mm-hmm. And now the journey begins with us chatting to each and every one of these special places.
4: Yes, and this man is very close to our hearts because he actually took out, was it the inaugural?
3: Yeah.
4: Adelaide's most awesome donut?
3: Yeah.
4: G'day, Dave from Brown's Barossa Donuts.
5: Well, good morning, Jodie. Good morning, Hazy. Oh. Good to be back with you again.
3: Yeah, I mean, it just feels like deja vu. It was just the other day we were having this chat. It was just the other day that we were down in Tanunda and there was lineups going down the street sample your absolutely out-of-this-world donuts.
5: Well, nothing's changed, Hazy. We've actually moved stores now. We've got a bigger place. We've got more production. We've got the same lineups. It's fantastic.
4: All right. Okay. And so what's everyone going for these days? Dave, what's the favourite? What's the crowd favourite?
5: We have over 15 different flavours now. So we categorise them into like fruity ones, into creamy ones, into custards, into curds. But the all-time favourite, and we actually went through some data recently, and the all-time number one bestseller is still our original custard donut, which is the one we started, the whole reason we started this in the first place.
3: Yeah, so, I mean, it's such a beautiful story. Take us through it. How was this excellent establishment born?
5: The original donut was made in a kitchen that we had an unusual deep fryer. We were in a rental. It was a massive deep fryer, like unusually large. I thought, let's experiment. We'll make some donuts and try to recreate some childhood dream of mine. And then we took it to market, and farmers markets, and people loved them there. And then we just progressed into a pop-up store and then into a big grown-up store. We thought it would be grown-up business people and try and sell donuts. And it turns out that people just love them as much as we did.
4: Yeah, amazing. And last time we were out there too, Dave, we had a crack at filling some of those donuts. How'd we go?
5: Look, I can tell you right now, if you ever wanted to get out of radio, there's still a job waiting for both of you.
3: Yes. Yes, we appreciate that, Dave. But what we can guarantee is that we can't be trusted with, sampling the contents.
5: Putting the piping bag in your mouth and doing a donut and then filling your mouth, I think we'd have to get rid of that part of the process.
3: Dave, before we let you go, I'm hearing some whispers that you might have some advice for me, some advice in some different sort of more personal areas.
5: Recently I heard you're a little bit unhappy with a haircut you got. You don't like it unless you're a little bit wispy on top.
3: Correct. Mm. That's true.
5: Look, I've had the same experience, and there's this awesome textured spray that you can spray in your hair and it makes it look nice and full and it looks nice and complete and you don't have to worry about it and no one knows about it, and if they do, who cares anyway?
3: So what is it? What's the product? Is it on the shelves or is it a specialty?
5: It was recommended to me by my barber. He had it on his shelf, and it's for men and for women.
3: Yeah.
5: Because women face the same thing. But it's just a little bit of it's a texture spray. He sprayed it in my hair, and it made me look a little bit fuller up there, and I was like, I like this. So next time I speak to Hazy, I'll give him the hot tip.
3: There you go. And I'm going to say, look, I've just got a full head of hair. Don't you dare run your fingers through it. I've got a full head of hair.
5: Don't go out in the rain.
4: Dave, hey, thanks so much for catching up with us again and all the very best. And make sure everyone jumps onto the Facebook page and votes for the top five. And we will be announcing a winner very soon.
3: Very soon.
5: Our fingers are crossed firmly. Thanks so much, guys.
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1: Jodes, gosh, I mean, sometimes we have very, very special guests in, and then sometimes we have special guests that are very, very dangerous in the studio.
2: Yep.
1: This guy is the most lovely, generous,
2: yep,
1: beautiful, wholesome slash dangerous bloke that we've ever met in our lives.
2: Yeah.
1: That's fair, isn't it?
2: And I think it's fair to say that we absolutely adore him. So we've got him back in. The last time he was here, he kicked the shit out of
1: him. He kicked the shit out of him. I'll tell you what. And he just sort of lightly touched me by his standards.
2: Yes.
1: And it sent me back about 2 weeks of my running. But it's okay. I recovered. The bone has calcified.
2: Yes. Okay. Should we do this together on the count of three? Welcome to the studio.
3: The Bulk Irish!
2: Come
3: on, guys. You know what? That was such a lovely introduction. I appreciate it. The fact that I can, you know, be loved for kicking someone in the leg
2: is
3: amazing.
1: Yeah. We're just about to combine Brando Perichich with the Bulk and Bear.
2: Bear,
1: welcome, mate.
2: Welcome.
3: Thank you, guys. Thank you. It's good to see you. Thank you for having me again. It's good.
2: Hand in a cast. What the heck? So you had two broken hands from your last fight, right?
3: Yeah.
1: You've still got your left in a cast. So you broke both of your hands.
3: Yeah.
1: Punching the absolute shit out of this poor bloke who no doubt is still probably recovering.
3: He can't spell his name for sure.
1: Oh, not now. Yeah. Mate, how are the hands? Where are we at?
3: Yeah, so I got three fractures in the right hand. The left hand had a surgery, just detached the ligament in my thumb. Dislocated a bit of a break.
1: Yep.
3: But we're all good, mate. We'll be back in a few months.
2: When is the next fight?
3: End of the year. We'll definitely get one in.
2: Yeah. Okay.
1: So that is a prognosis. We got a timeline for the hands?
3: Yeah, 5-6 months.
1: Okay.
3: Yeah. That's with a full training camp and, you know, ready to go. Try not to.
1: Sorry about that, mate.
2: Don't do jazz hands in front of the Bulk and Bear. That's embarrassing.
1: Brando's better than punch me.
3: No. But yeah.
2: Now, what do we make of the UFC at the White House?
3: Oh, look, I'm jealous. I wish I was fighting on there.
2: Yeah.
3: You know, that was one of my goals, is to fight in the White House.
1: Mate, how's life? Every time you fight, you get a win. I imagine your life changes more and more each time, because every time that you fight, more and more people go, holy shit, this guy is insane. How's life for you right now?
3: Mate, I love my life. Even before the UFC, I loved it. So this is a blessing, and I got a job to do, though. So it takes a lot of sacrifice and discipline. I miss my family, and I'm not here to be just a UFC fighter. I'm here to be a champion. So this injury has put me back a little bit, but it's a blessing in disguise. I get to travel now, see all my friends and family. Once I recover, I'm straight back into training, and no one's going to see me for a long time. I just want to be a champion. I'm not there to be mates. This is not the ultimate friendship championships. I'll shake their hand after, but there's no mercy when I fight.
2: How's the potty mouth going? Because it's
3: getting better.
2: Is it though?
3: Yeah.
2: Is it?
3: It's getting better.
2: Okay.
3: I'm taking note. There's a lot of kids around me and watching me and stuff, and anytime I swear and there's a child around, I give him $5.
2: Oh, you know what I mean? Good.
3: Put it in the swear jar. So that's helping.
1: That's good.
3: There goes my bonus.
2: There's some kid just walking around with bling and the latest Nikes on.
3: That's probably my little cousins.
1: Dropping that outrageous word. Well, Brando said it.
2: Yeah.
1: The bear said it.
2: Exactly. Brando, last time you were in, you gave him a 4% love tap. So a kick and shocked the pants. I shocked the pants off you because you didn't see it coming.
1: No, I didn't see it coming, and I thought it was going to be like, oh yeah, I could imagine that being really painful. That was a dead leg that I would experience, like a really, really bad corky from a football game.
2: I just feel like you're ready for 6%.
1: No, I'm
2: think
1: not
2: you are.
1: 6%. No, I'm not doing this.
3: Just, I reckon a little punch in the solar plexus.
1: No,
3: my hands are fractured.
2: How much could it hurt?
3: I can still do like 10%.
2: Come on, bro.
1: Okay, look, we'll speak to some lawyers and things like that. Look, I'd love to, but unfortunately, I've been gagged.
2: Yeah, right.
1: Okay, I've been gagged.
2: Okay.
1: What do you do, Jazz?
2: Brando, such a pleasure to have you in, as always. All the best with the recovery, and we can't wait to see you back in the octagon.
3: Thank you, guys. And you know what? The next time you see me, I'm going to have that title.
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1: I want to talk lost and found. Now, this is going to give me anxiety because I'm a culprit here. I tend to leave stuff in, well, cars, taxis, Ubers, on trains.
2: Yeah, me too.
1: The time.
2: I leave stuff everywhere.
3: Did you get your credibility back that night?
1: My credibility?
3: Damn it.
1: Do you know what? I've lost all sorts of things. Keys. I've left a wallet on a train before. I'm stupid when it comes to...
2: Uber makes it, I'm stupid as well.
3: Uber makes it pretty good to get lost property back.
1: Well, they've got a lost and found index and it's celebrating its 10th anniversary, right? So to celebrate, oh, what a day, it has revealed its most common and most unique items left in Ubers.
3: Can I guess?
1: The list of common items, you can guess the common items.
3: Shoes.
2: Yeah, I've kicked off my heels in an Uber before on the way home after a late night and then got to run out and go, no shoes.
1: No one's
2: leaving their stilettos in there.
1: Ain't phone in the top 10.
2: Phone
1: is number 1.
3: Wallet.
1: Number 2.
2: Keys.
1: Number 4. People leave luggage in the boots of...
2: No.
1: Is that the responsibility of the driver?
2: Uber drivers often drive... I know two people, they've got out of
1: they've
2: their Uber
1: off.
2: And the Uber's driver's
1: they've
2: driven off forgetting they had their luggage in the back. And they're like, there goes my suitcase.
1: Other things worth mentioning, headphones.
2: Earpods.
1: Or just one earpod maybe.
2: So annoying.
1: And just clothing, glasses, jewellery, laptops. Okay, unique items.
3: Here we go.
1: Here we go. Now, this is where the eyebrow is raised. Number 1, dentures with 2 teeth.
3: Well, if you're kicking off your heels, you might as well take out your teeth.
1: Number 2.
2: Yeah. Oh, so like a plate with only 2 front teeth.
1: Yeah.
2: Was it Brendan Favola? Because his teeth are on a plate. Oh. He took them out and put them in my drink once at a function. I nearly vomited. Good on you, Fev. He's nothing if not consistent.
1: What about number 2? Breast milk.
2: Mum's
1: expressing.
2: Mum's pumped and wanted to take a moment.
3: That's liquid gold.
1: Other notable mentions here, Jace, an ankle monitor.
2: How'd they get it off?
1: Sack of marbles, oxygen tank. Oh, you know what? I forgot my oxygen tank.
2: Oh, no, that's probably quite dangerous if you've left that in an Uber.
1: And this one says gold mouth grill.
3: Oh, that's where I left my grill.
1: I do love a couple of things, just quickly. I do love unclaimed mail. Now, we have threatened.
3: Oh, I want
1: to
3: do
1: we
3: this.
1: We have threatened for
2: Jason's
1: a long time
2: been talking about this for
1: to
2: long.
1: Get involved with Australia Post and you can unbox things.
2: So
1: we can get a box each and unbox
3: so
1: unclaimed mail.
3: You just pay a fee.
1: Yep.
3: And you get mystery items.
1: Yep.
2: So Jay sent me a video of this family doing it the other day.
1: We must do it.
2: And they got this big box. They paid $100. They got this big box of all this unclaimed mail.
1: Mm.
2: And they one by one all opened something. And the mum got a full Skims set.
1: Yeah.
3: Oh.
2: Remember she got that Skims Nike.
1: Yeah. Oz Post,
2: set.
1: We're coming for you.
3: Hey, 13-24-10 is our number. What did you leave behind?
2: Yeah. I left my entire carry-on suitcase in the scanner at LAX.
3: What, you just kept walking?
2: Yeah, I went through security.
3: Well, they found the contraband.
2: Put my bag in there. No. I just put it through the scanner.
3: So she just ran.
2: And then kept walking, went into the lounge, went to get on the plane, and I was like, where's all my stuff?
1: Oh.
2: And I left it in I just never took it from the scanner.
1: What was their reaction when you went back?
2: Well, I got there before the 2 hours. After 2 hours, it goes to lost and found, and then it's hard to get back.
3: That's it, 2 hours.
2: Yeah.
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2: We're talking lost and found. More so, what have you lost, effectively, because it happens to me all the time.
3: 13, 24, 10 is our number.
4: I once left the movies. I watched that movie Lion with Nicole Kidman and
2: great.
4: Dev Patel.
2: Yeah, great
3: about,
2: film.
3: Oh, the sexy one?
2: No,
4: it's about the little boy who's adopted from India. I cried so much. I was
3: not
4: just,
3: the sexy
2: it's, no,
4: definitely
2: no sexy
4: not.
2: Times
4: it's
2: in that.
4: So sad. No, wait, not Lion.
2: I cried.
4: Wait, was it called Lion?
2: I think so, yeah. Yeah, it was, wasn't it? Yeah.
4: Yeah. I cried so much. I was in such flap. I was with my friend Nick and I left my phone and my car keys under the seat.
3: You were that flustered?
4: I was sobbing. Mm. To the point the person in
2: there was a bit going on.
4: Turned
2: though.
4: Around and said,
2: there's a bit going
4: are you
2: on
4: okay?
2: In your life.
4: I was like, should I leave?
3: I was flustered in the sexy one.
2: Yeah.
3: And Nicole Kidman when she was.
4: Yeah, yeah. Where she gets on all fours like
2: whoa.
4: A dog.
2: Yes. That ain't Lion.
4: No, that's not Lion.
3: That's dog.
4: What's that one called? There's only reason.
3: Not Lion.
4: Nicole Kidman's wonderful. She can play such diverse characters.
2: Can't she just? Mm-hmm. She's very flexible with her roles.
3: Don't know how I would have felt taking the kids to see it if I was her. Look at mummy doing it.
4: No, you wouldn't. You know, that's not a take the kids.
3: Oh, God.
2: Yeah. Okay. What have you lost? Craig on 13, 24, 10. Good morning.
5: Yeah, good morning, team. How are we? Yeah,
4: we're good, Craig.
5: Very, very good on this wet morning. I lost, or didn't lose it. I left it behind in the overhead bins, my duty free.
3: Now, that happens
4: all the time.
3: Your 2 litre bottle of Johnny Walker.
5: It was me. I left it in the overhead bin, 2 bottles of Grey Goose on a duty-free price. So, not getting those back. So enjoy the Christmas party over there in Malaysia.
2: So I wonder if the hosties take that.
3: Yeah, I think sure. So. Yeah.
2: Well, they'd have a bit of a party in the galley.
4: When I came back from Coachella,
2: yeah.
4: It had been quite a long week. And the parents, like Jim and Dale, my friends, and Beck Judd, did a last minute, got to get the kids presents and bought
2: Grey Goose.
4: Lego and all this. There's like a Lego store at LA.
2: Yeah. Yep.
4: Anyway, we're waiting to go through customs to come home and they started paging Rebecca Judd over the thing and I got so angry. I was like, they're giving her VIP treatment and they're going to walk her straight through. And then it was because she'd left all her stuff in the overhead. We were like, back you go, the walk of shame, sis. See ya. No VIP treatment for you.
3: Go pick up the Batmobile. 13, 24, 10 is our number. What have you left behind? I left a hair straightener at an Airbnb.
2: Of course you did.
3: And I rang them a day later and they did the, no.
4: Not here.
3: It's not here.
2: Well, they claimed it. Was it a nice one? Yeah.
3: GHD.
4: He's a GHD guy. He's a good hair guy. Good hair day guy.
2: Is that what it stands for?
4: Yeah. Good hair day. GHD.
2: No, it does not.
4: It does, Clint.
2: Good hair day.
3: Yes.
4: Every day's a good day
3: sense.
4: For you.
3: Yes.
4: I love a GHD.
3: What did you, out of curiosity, what did you think it's
2: doing? Oh, I don't know. GHD.
4: Taylor, did you know that?
6: I did not know that.
4: There you go. Every day's a school day. Taylor, what did you leave behind?
6: Well, I actually work at a movie theatre and we recently had someone leave their phone and it looks like they were involved in a cheating scandal because they're getting lots of missed calls and texts about them being with another guy and how messed up that is. Very entertaining to read.
4: I think perhaps that person left that phone home at the cinema deliberately.
2: Oh, no.
6: Maybe.
4: You can't track me now, though.
3: Also, you don't want to answer it because then it's another female answering
4: the
3: phone.
4: I would. I'd answer it. Yeah. Hello.
2: So juicy messages or was it just a lot of calls, Taylor?
6: Both.
2: Oh,
6: obviously, okay. We didn't pick up the calls, but then we're having fun reading the messages.
4: Oh, because they had it on when you get the message at the front.
2: Yeah.
4: Hasn't everyone turned that off by now? Does anyone actually get the little sample of the text
3: their
4: phone?
3: No,
4: one's doing that.
3: Can I pay you a compliment? And it's a weird pivot from this call because it's going to sound like I was up to no good, which I wasn't. But I once got a call from Lauren and she goes, hey, I've had a missed call from your wife. Before I ring her back.
4: That's private between you and I. Now
3: where are you supposed to be? And I'm like, oh, I'm not doing anything dodgy. I've just missed her call as well. But what a friend.
4: Well, I just called because in case you were saying you were at a meeting with me and you were actually at the pub with your mates.
3: But what a...
2: Yeah, it's a good friend.
4: Yeah, but that's not girl code. You've just thrown me under.
3: No, I'm giving you a compliment.
4: But you do that privately, not on the radio, because now Lou's going to be like, well, why did you call Jason?
3: No,
4: like,
3: she doesn't
4: just
3: listen
4: to answer my call. I was trying to keep you out of trouble and now you've got me in trouble.
3: No, you're not trouble.
4: You just dogged me. I stuck up for you and you just dogged me.
3: I'm not a dog.
4: You are a dog.
2: Well, since then he's gone.
4: You know what? You're not a dog. Dogs are more loyal.
3: I'm not a dog. You are one of the boys.
2: Since then he's gone and got a privacy screen installed.
4: Yeah, so now you're on your
2: own. There's a lot of shit
4: he's
2: hiding on his phone.
4: I'm going to answer the phone like this. He is not with me.
3: No, don't do that.
7: As petrol prices in the southeast close in on record highs,
8: petrol to soar.
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1: Let's take you to America.
2: Welcome to UFC Freedom 250. Here is the President of the United States of America, Donald J. Trump.
3: Wow.
1: Shit.
3: UFC at the White House. Now, we spoke about it yesterday. I said, I guarantee you he'll come out on one of those balconies and wave like it's a tripping of the color with the royal family. He did do that. And then I said, there's no way he'll be sitting ringside. I apologize. There he was. Front and center, ringside with Melania and Joe Rogan and Dana White.
4: Are we serious about the world?
1: How was him walking out of the Oval?
3: Amazing.
1: And the camera following him through the... It was just
3: But what about the fighters walking through the White House, like the Walk of the Presidents or whatever they call it, and then down to the... I mean, it was...
4: A spectacle.
3: I paid for it.
4: Yeah, I know.
3: So I can talk about
4: it. All right, let's get
3: I'm a paying customer. But I sort of did it more for the spectacle than the fight, to be honest.
4: Hey, Lauren Tomasi, one of my friends from Channel 9, she's the US correspondent, or the Washington correspondent, I should say. She joins us live now. She was there. What was it like, Lauren?
5: Oh, guys, fight night at the White House. I think that it was every bit as strange as it just sounded on that piece of audio there. I mean, truly, I feel like, you know, I've been in some pretty fascinating moments over the past few years watching on and reporting on Donald Trump. This was one of the weirdest chapters in history you could have dreamt up.
1: Lauren, have you been inside the White House before, the grounds?
5: I have. I go in there to report, you know, almost daily. So to see, you know, UFC fighters walking through these old rooms was just...
1: Also, the fans. Like, could you notice the amount of Secret Service there yesterday?
3: Yeah,
1: like,
3: was
1: security
3: like?
1: Just through the roof?
5: For sure. Yeah, for sure. Okay, so like the White House is, you know, really locked down at the best of times. You've got snipers on the roof. They're always pacing around the grounds. But this was a whole other level. They kind of likened it to a bit of Super Bowl. You know, you had the National Guard, and they had armored vehicles around the perimeter. There were federal police, state police. It was
3: insane.
5: Absolutely Bonkers. Locked down.
3: But Lauren, the president was off signing a peace agreement 1 minute, and then he's like, literally, he was like, guys, we got to get this done quick, smart, because I got Dana White waiting for me out there with Joe Rogan.
1: And birthday cake.
3: Like, and it was his 80th birthday. Like, what on earth was his day yesterday?
5: Peace and punches.
3: Yeah. Yes. We're signing peace agreements and then going and watching people punch on.
5: And I mean, all of this, it was also Donald Trump's 80th birthday. Yeah. So he had this big birthday bash. It was just the strangest series of events. And, you know, as I was standing there, there were like 120,000 people who were just south of that big claw setup who were there to watch on. And that's when we found out that this peace agreement had been signed. And it just, I mean, I'm standing there trying to do a cross for the Today Show. Yeah. It is a Shania Twain, man. I feel like a woman was playing.
4: Oh, good.
3: Why?
4: The track to the future.
3: Why was that playing?
4: LT, what was the crowd like? How uncouth were the crowd?
5: Oh, look, there was a lot of guys. I didn't see too many women out there.
3: Except for the woman singing. She was quite good.
5: Characters. I chatted to one guy. His name was Chris. He had come down from Pennsylvania, and he said this was kind of like the new Roman Empire and that we had gladiators fighting. So,
1: Lauren, it's my silly question, but could you get a beer ringside? Like if you were sitting there watching?
5: You could? No.
3: You could like cocktail bars on the lawn.
5: They were selling Budweiser. There were little bars open.
3: It's amazing.
5: Guys, you can't dream this up.
3: No, you can't. I mean, what a scene. But honestly, Lauren, I mean, I'm not into UFC, but I went home, I paid for the pay-per-view, and I sat on the couch with Paul yesterday, and I just could not believe my eyes. Like, I was live texting our producer here being like, are you watching this and this and this? It just got weirder and weirder.
5: Oh, it really did. I mean, you had, you know, fighters who were pulling chains off their necks and putting it around Donald Trump.
3: Yeah.
5: You had one guy in his cowboy hat getting on the side of the ring and standing up and all
3: doing
5: of this with the White House in the background. It was just insane.
4: I wonder what the Iranians thought of all of this.
5: Oh, boy. You know what? You know what I love is there is a chance that Iran will play the United States in the World Cup if they both get through the next round. Now, wouldn't that be wild?
3: The Iranians were like, get them some oil quickly. They have gone absolutely bonkers over there in America.
1: Lauren Tomasi from Channel 9. We'll let you talk. I know you're at the airport.
3: Yeah, she's at the airport. She's off to see the Soccer Roos now. How good's your job, Lauren Tomasi?
5: Oh, guys, I feel pretty lucky that I'm, you know, going from fight night at the White House to taking a fight with the Socceroos to hopefully beat the US. So
3: living the dream. We'll
4: good on you, help. LT. Have a great time.
1: Thank you. That is...
3: Jason, there was also one of the things that you hate the most. There was a public proposal. So one of the fighters, no. English was... Did you say it? English,
1: no.
3: So it gets even weirder because English was his second language. I'm not actually sure where he was from. He answered some questions in English, but he had a translator. So Joe Rogan was asking the questions. The translator then asked the fighter the questions. He answered, translator. But he, in... Well, I don't know where he was from. Whatever language he spoke, he asked his... He proposed... to his girlfriend in the front row.
1: With but the translator.
3: The translator had to translate it so everyone knew what he was doing.
4: What amazing scenes.
3: Have
6: a better place to ask my wife to get married. Nadine, I love you. Would you marry me since we're right here in the White House?
7: She gave the thumbs up. Congratulations, sir, and congratulations on an amazing performance.
3: Off he trotted, covered in blood to see.
4: And what was Trumpy doing?
3: Oh, clapping. Melania loved it. She loves love. They love love.
4: Oh, yeah, they love each other,
3: they
4: yeah.
3: They love love. Yeah.
1: He was
3: there
1: from
3: was
1: Brazil.
3: Love and fighting.
4: You're kidding me. Okay. So are we going again or is this a one-off?
1: No.
4: What do we think?
1: I reckon it's going to be an annual thing.
4: Do you think?
1: Yeah.
3: I would just hate to imagine what it costs to put that on with the level of security. Plus the bill, like they said it was $80 million or something. It would have been more than that with security in it.
1: Sorry, guys, I'm a bit dusty today. Had a big one on the Budweiser's at the White House.
4: Yeah, on the lawn.
1: How's that?
3: I mean, it was unbelievable to watch. I couldn't believe my eyes.
1: And it's just gone.
3: And then Paul couldn't believe his eyes when he walked in and saw me sitting on the couch watching UFC.
1: Was he like, this is hot?
3: Kind of. But he was like, what are you doing? Stop.

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1: Have you ever lived through a renovation?
2: No, I don't think I could.
1: Have you?
3: No.
1: No.
3: No.
1: It's really hard work, and my parents are renovating. They've ripped out the kitchen.
2: They're living there while they do it?
1: No, Jason. They're not anymore.
2: Hey.
1: They're moving in with me.
2: Oh, my God.
1: Yeah. Yeah, so they've...
2: This is the best day ever. Hang on. So your mum, Liz?
1: Oh, yep. She's moving in, Jace. She's moving in.
3: Have we got just... Top line.
2: Can we get Paul on?
1: She hasn't moved in yet, but she's coming. So they're renovating.
2: This is incredible.
1: They've got no kitchen, no living room. They've been basically living in their bedroom for 2 weeks, and we've finally caved. I'm like, okay. So we're going away for when we're on holidays.
3: That's good. I like that. That's good.
1: I was like, so well, you could live there then.
2: Perfect.
1: But they're coming early. They're coming early. They're coming this week. And so we've got the rest of this week and next week, and then we go away.
2: Okay, so that's all right, because whatever happens in the first week,
3: so that's
2: you can
3: a month.
2: You can be in the back of your mind going, we're going away.
1: Yeah, we're away for 2 weeks.
2: How long should renovations take? This is
1: no longer than those 3 weeks. Well, they've already been in it, and they're just like, they're at their wit's end. You know what it's like, it's dust. There's no kitchen, there's no living room. Mum last night was in their bedroom trying to watch the news, and I called her, and she's like screaming at the phone. I'm like, what's wrong? She's like, we're trying to Chromecast from my phone to the TV because they didn't have any reception. And I was like, oh, God.
3: Wow. Okay.
1: So, yeah, they're moving in. So Mum and Sean and their dog, Frank, which might be nice for Marla to have a little friendly companion.
2: What's the house rules?
1: House rules are my rules.
2: Oh, jeez.
1: Don't make a mess.
3: What positives do you glean from the
1: experience?
3: Well, we're
1: going to have some family bonding.
3: Lovely.
1: Paul, myself, does Sean, and
3: cook?
1: My mum. She does.
3: Well.
1: But I don't like other people doing, like, I think it's just better if she just fits into my routine.
2: Question.
3: Okay.
1: Which means Paul cooking.
2: Can you run me through how the conversation went with Paul?
1: Well, Mum was over and she was talking about the renovation, and we were like, well, why don't you come and stay at our house when we're away? Great idea. We've got a dog sitter, a house sitter, everybody wins. And then it was like, yeah, that's a great idea. And then we also have to go away this weekend. And she was like, well, I could look after Marla that weekend too.
2: Might as well move in early.
1: And then it was like, well, we've got nothing in our house, so why don't we just move in early?
3: Oh. Haven't you been looking for some form of home help? This could be a full-time arrangement, I'm thinking.
1: You think my mum's... She's not... 30 years later...
3: You put her on the payroll.
2: It'll be like a sitcom.
1: She's not going to bounce back to doing my washing and my ironing and changing my sheets.
3: It could be a sitcom.
1: But do I have to do that for her if she's a guest in my house?
2: Absolutely. I'm going to buy a Rebel.
1: Do I have to change all the sheets, or do I have to say...
2: Yeah.
1: Do it yourself, like she used to say to me.
2: And make sure you knock. Don't just storm into their room.
1: Oh, my God.
2: No, passion's still alive at that age.
1: Oh, stop. I don't have any interest of walking into their bedroom. They've got their own room, their own ensuite, right, their own...
2: Clint, can you imagine it? Friday, Lauren comes home from work. Liz has got a couple of the girls around.
1: I know.
2: They're all sitting out the back having a wine.
1: Can you imagine? Is she allowed to entertain?
2: Yeah.
1: She can entertain?
3: I get an invite.
1: If I come home and you and Liz are sitting in the backyard, that'll do me. Anyway.
2: Lauren, pull up a chair. You want a rosé?
1: Happy families at my house.
2: This is the best news ever.
3: Look, she's smiling delivering the news, though.
1: Because here's what we're going to do. I've still got 4 days to enjoy my home. Three days.
2: I'm going to get maybe a production guy to make up like an opener, like a sitcom opener, and then we can get updates each day.
1: What opener will we use? Like, is it like Full House?
2: I was more thinking House from Hell, but like, yeah.
1: Modern Family.
2: Welcome to the house.
1: I don't know who's going to annoy who more. I do get on my mum's nerves.
2: Well, that has put me in the best mood.
1: I knew it would.
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1: Our next guest is Australia's sweetheart.
2: A television presenter.
1: A conservationist.
2: A zookeeper.
1: One who's faced many dangers in his line of work.
3: I almost died tonight.
4: Ow!
3: I choked on a piece of confetti after the team dance.
4: Thank goodness Robert Irwin is still here with us.
5: I nearly wasn't.
4: Oh my God.
1: Please welcome to the show, Robert Irwin.
6: Thank goodness you're still alive.
4: Thank goodness,
5: Rob. G'day. Hello,
3: oh,
5: Robert.
3: My gosh. I love, of all of the dangerous things I've done, you go with the choking on confetti.
4: Well,
3: come on, guys.
4: There's not many times, because you know how to handle an animal, there's not many times you actually said, no. I nearly died tonight.
3: It's true, and honestly, that was probably the closest I've come. It wasn't a croc, it wasn't a venomous snake. That's not what you got to worry about. It's confetti.
6: Yeah. Someone would have been sent
3: when
6: home.
3: You least expect it.
6: I knew the confetti would get in one.
7: Hey, Australia's sweetheart, how does that sit with you, Robert Irwin?
3: Oh, I don't know about that. I'll tell you what, I feel very, very privileged that I get to represent my home in everything I do. You know, I've been doing a lot all over the place, a lot in the States, all over the world, and my job, I'm a wildlife conservationist. I'm an advocate for the environment, you know, and if I can also represent Australia when I do that, mate, I have done my job, and I do that with pride. That is for sure.
4: God, I just love you so much.
7: Well, you are a sweetheart.
4: Yeah. Oh, you're an icon,
7: he's an ambassador.
4: Robert.
3: We all feel like you're
4: all of our little brothers. Like we grew up, we've known you since you were so little. So every time you do something fabulous, whether it's Dancing with the Stars or hosting a new show, whatever it is, we all just stand a little taller.
7: Yeah. He's a man now. Haven't you seen that chest
3: of
7: his?
3: I've known you guys since I had the little bowl cut.
6: Oh, the bowl cut.
3: So it's been a long time. It's been a long time.
7: Okay, so what are we doing in the bedroom, Robert?
3: Wow.
4: That's an open-ended question.
3: Okay. So in all seriousness, so it's actually really cool. There's some local guys here. They live right on the Sunshine Coast. They're like absolute local legends. The Lad Collective. They started this thing that all started right here in Queensland, and now like it's going global. So basically, they've made bedding cool, which is a feat. Like they've done really, really well. They've come on board and supported, you know, our charity. I've been working with them and filming with them a lot. They're just these awesome, true blue Aussie blokes using that ingenuity and taking it to the world. And you know, I'm helping them spread the word because it's like, seriously, sleep is the cornerstone to health. I've gotten really big into that lately. And for me, I got to be well rested when I'm catching venomous snakes and crocodiles and stuff, you know. So they've been awesome, mate. They're legends.
8: In the commercial, it says stats say blokes only change their sheets. Was it four times a year?
4: That's so
3: Which is ridiculous. I'm a once a week guy.
8: Yeah, you
4: do. Robert Irwin.
7: You do scream clean.
4: Tell me the truth, Robert Irwin. Do you change your own sheets or have you got someone to do that for you?
3: I genuinely change. I do. I change my sheets and I change them frequently. I am covered in mud and blood and everything all the time. But when it comes to, like, when I go to bed, I have to have showered before I go to bed. My sheets have to be clean. Like, that's one thing I do not.
4: Get the crop residue off. Who do you live with? Do you live alone or do you live with mates or with the fam?
3: Well, I actually live right in the middle of Australia Zoo. Oh.
4: Do you?
3: Seriously. Like, I live in the middle of it all. It's really, really quite cool. So, like, my alarm clock in the morning is the tigers next door roaring. It is.
4: You actually live in the zoo? I've never been to Australia Zoo. We must go.
7: It's amazing.
4: Do you walk around Australia Zoo and go, that's Robert Irwin's house?
3: Yeah. Yeah, there's like a little fence up and glass and you can come and like watch
4: as
3: I have
4: exhibit.
3: My morning coffee.
7: Big brother.
3: Yeah, yep, pretty much. Yeah.
4: I must go.
7: All right, well, yeah, his bedroom would be immaculate, wouldn't it?
8: Oh, like, yeah. I was just thinking, off the back of Lauren saying, do you change your own sheets, right? You've gone big time over the last few years, mate. You're all over TV in America and stuff.
7: America.
8: What's the one thing that's changed? What's the one thing that's like, okay, this is a bit Hollywood life.
4: I'll tell you what's changed.
3: Yeah. And I'll tell you how this is the sign that I've made it, is the fact that people now, wherever I go, you know what anyone says every single time?
4: Crikey.
3: They always talk about conservation.
4: Aww.
3: They always have a discussion to say, wow, love the message, love what you stand for. Because for me, I don't care if people know me or remember me, or that doesn't matter. For me, if my message is listened to, if a spirit of positivity, of fun, of passion and wildlife conservation, if people are listening to that, I've done my job. And that, to me, that is what it's all about. And the fact that people now, you know, really, I think, resonate with that, mate, I've done my job.
4: I mean, as if everyone could love you anymore. Down Jace girl. Wanted you to say you had a sports car or something. Yeah. And listen to what he said.
8: Oh, yeah, I'm driving
4: an EV.
8: I'm driving a Lambo, but I'm saving the forest.
3: I'll stick to the Land Cruiser, mate. I'll just one last one.
7: Yeah. What do you prefer, a Paso Doble or a cha-cha-cha?
3: Oh, good question. Well, I know you know your way around a cha-cha-cha.
7: Thank you, Robert.
3: I do know that. I'm a Paso Doble guy. Okay. I want power. I want explosiveness, all right? Come on.
4: Oh, my God. I love you so much.
7: I love you, Robert Irwin.
3: What about you, mate? What's your
7: favorite
3: style?
7: I'm a cha-cha-cha guy.
8: Guys, you can check out...
3: I knew it.
8: The Lad Collective online. Ladcollective.com is the place to go. Robert Irwin on the air. Hey, mate, it's always good catching up. Cheers for your time this morning.
4: You're the best.
3: You guys are legends. Cheers, eh?
7: See you,
4: bye.
7: Man.
8: See you, mate.
4: Sleep well.
3: See ya.

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7: Morning, Central Coast. Welcome to your Wednesday, the 17th of June. It is Adam with you right now. And more importantly, your faves, Gina and Maddie, they are back in just 15 minutes and getting us there. It's the More Music Variety Dua Lipa on the way. But first, CC Peniston.

0: And this morning with Gina and Maddie, it is a huge winning morning. Of course, you know, they're your home of free fuel. They got more petrol you can win in playing Beats at the Pump. But they've also got a weekend getaway you could win to the Hunter Valley. How good is that? I know everyone needs a little bit of a holiday this time around. They'll even send you to the Beer and Wine Festival and cold hard cash, $175 worth, as Are You Smarter Than a Pastry Chef has jackpotted. Just take on Maddie, beat him, and that money is all yours. The winning starts when Gina and Maddie are back in 15 minutes.
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0: Stone at 4.5 with Gina and Maddie now just minutes away. And oh, there is so much sport floating around at the moment, right? World Cup is on and the NRL is tonight. Maddie, of course, going for the Blues. Gina going to be decked out in her maroons. And, well, everyone's loving a bit of hockey romance at the moment. But where's the netball in all of this? Well, Maddie has written his own netball romance novel. Do not miss that when Gina and Maddie are back next.
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2: M1 Pacific Motorway making pretty good time this morning. It's a 25-minute southbound trip from the Carryong Interchange to Warunga. Northbounders are getting from Morisset to Beresfield in a standard 25 minutes also. The Central Coast Highway building quickly through West Gosford and Carryong, but no delays just yet. 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Partly cloudy today, 22 at the top. I'm Tim Govers. That's the latest Central Coast traffic on Star 104.5.
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2: Staying fine today, a top of 22. Good morning, I'm Susie Thompson. The biggest review of the Australian Public Service in 15 years is underway, with questions raised about whether salary packages of between $800,000 and $1 million remain fit for purpose. The Independent Remuneration Tribunals told the Financial Review departmental leaders should be fairly remunerated for their expertise, but wages must also be publicly justifiable. Senator Jackie Lambie wants a further review of the tribunal itself, saying departmental secretaries are there to serve the nation, not get rich off the backs of the public. The federal government's announced a multi-billion dollar commitment to subsidise the wages of childcare workers for at least 2 years. It's equivalent to a 15% pay rise. A 22-year-old man has lost his licence and been fined more than $3,000 after he was detected driving at 151 k's per hour on the M1 near Moonee. The incident happened on Monday with the man holding a P2 provisional licence. He's lost his licence for 6 months. And making news overseas, a Russian warship has fired warning shots at a yacht in the English Channel after reports the British vessel got too close. It was about 20 kilometres from the Isle of Wight and within international waters. Updating sport, and the countdown continues to State of Origin 2 tonight at the MCG. Queensland facing a must-win match against New South Wales to force a decider in 3 weeks' time. Queensland coach Billy Slater's backing Rhys Walsh to deliver when it matters most for Queensland.
3: No one knows Rhys's game better than I do. I watch him closely and I know his attributes, and I've got no question that he's going to do a great job in whatever position that we play him. Outside backs, in the halves, back at fullback. He's a wonderful player and we all know what he's capable of.
2: And at the HSBC Tennis Championships at Queen's Club, number one seed Alex de Minaur has beaten Canadian Gabriel Diallo in straight sets, while fellow Aussie Rinky Hijikata has defeated Chilean Alejandro Tobillo also in straight sets. Both Aussies moving through to the round of 16.
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2: We're in for a partly cloudy day on the coast, staying fine as we head for a top of 22 degrees. Similar outlook tomorrow ahead of a cloudy day on Friday. Looking ahead to the weekend, mostly sunny, tops of 20 and 19 degrees. Right now, it's 11 degrees at Gosford on Star 104.5, the home of Gina and Maddie for breakfast.
4: Gina and Maddie. Thank you very much. Susie Thompson in the newsroom. It's smack on 5:30. Hello, team. How are we doing this morning? I hope you're fired up for a Tops Wednesday. Much to producer Pabs' dismay, I'm putting a pause on the World Cup today. I'm moving away from soccer and going back to my roots. It's all about the origin. It is all about game two down in Mexico tonight. where the Blues looking to take the series to 2-0 win, or we could be going to a decider at Suncorp in a few weeks' time if the Maroons get up. But we've got a huge show lined up for you today. I know you want to touch on it quickly. So France are playing at the moment, aren't they, Pabs? France are playing Senegal. It's 0-0 in that game.
5: 0-0. Cannot wait to watch the replay of this one. France is my tip to win the World Cup.
6: Really?
5: Yeah. Love the France. Mbappe. It's just a great name, isn't it?
4: I thought you were just going to kick into a bit of Hanson there. Mbappe, ba-da-ba-da-ba-ba-ba-ba-ba. Mbappe, Mbappe, Mbappe. And also a little later on today, Argentina are in action as well. So a couple of the big guns playing today. But let's get into this before we do anything else.
7: To get that brain firing and warmed up for the day ahead, here's Gina's 5:30 quiz.
6: Okay, question number one. What is considered the normal body temperature?
5: Tablet.
6: Oh, Matt got ya.
4: Now, I've gone in early here, but I think it is 36.9.
6: Nope.
5: Ooh. 36.5.
6: No.
5: up.
6: Yes.
4: We're wrong.
6: You're both wrong. It's 37.
4: Smack
6: 37.
4: On, is it?
6: Yeah. What was Madonna's first number one single in the UK?
4: Matt.
6: Yeah, Matt.
4: Holiday.
6: No.
5: Oh.
6: Any ideas, perhaps?
5: I couldn't name you one song.
6: Okay, it's Into the Groove.
4: You could not name one Madonna song.
6: Really?
5: Luscious.
6: None.
4: Sing it.
5: Pete. I got no
4: idea.
5: How
4: does Luscious go? That is amazing. Okay.
6: That's a good name of a song for her, though. We should call her people.
4: We need to unpack that at a later date. You cannot name one Madonna song. Okay.
6: Okay. Oh, man, these are too hard. I think they might be too hard.
4: Bit of prep going into today's quiz,
6: yeah.
4: Joe. Yeah, good stuff.
6: In which year did World War II begin?
4: Matt.
6: Sorry, it's really old.
4: 1939.
6: Yes.
4: All right, that'll do it.
6: Okay.
4: It's 5:32. We'll be back live at 6 o'clock. You've got some of our least worst bits to keep you company until then. Hey, we've got Beat the Pump on the way, as well as your shot at some cold hard cash with Are You Smarter Than a Former Pastry Chef as well. But it might be the rhythm of the morning, but right now it's the rhythm of the night, Corona.

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1: Hey, Rod and I yesterday went to the cardiologist as my 3-month follow-up from my heart surgery. It's been 3 months and I'm officially off all my medication, which was great. It's like graduating. Thank you. Got a great report, which was really lovely. And he also asked after Rod, because as you know, my husband Rod had a massive heart attack 2 days after I got home from hospital. So I'm supposed to be having
2: selfish.
1: A week. Selfish. Yes. Selfish. Thank you, Matt. That's what I said to him.
2: Making it about him.
1: Yes. I thought he was going to look after me, but I had to look after him. And he said, and then the surgeon said to Rod, it could have potentially been the stress of Gina. And Rod goes, oh, so I can blame my wife for my heart attack. And he said, basically, it could have been that. Then the weirdest thing happened. He showed us this graph. Seriously, we're sitting in North Gosford at a doctor's office. He showed us this graph from a medical journal in Germany of when heart attacks spike. And you will not believe what it was, Manny Beasley.
2: Football. Do you want to guess?
1: Oh, no. Sorry.
2: I was going to say when your wife goes through menopause, but it's not that. No.
1: That would also be it.
2: Okay.
1: So football, he literally showed us this graph in Germany from a medical journal, and it was in Germany when Germany was playing in FIFA over the years. The amount of heart attacks went, like, spiked way up.
2: And to be fair, Rod has been a Tigers supporter all his life, so.
1: I couldn't believe it, though. So the thing is, everyone, if you're planning on getting emotionally invested in the World Cup, cardiologists have a warning. Your heart might be taking it as seriously as the players. So new research has found that watching football can send your heart rate soaring to around 150 beats per minute, similar to what you'd experience if you were actually playing.
2: Hmm.
1: I remember when I used to watch Jackie play rugby union, I used to get so stressed when kids would jump on him, and I'd had my Fitbit on and I'd look at my watch and it'd be like 147, me stressing about kids jumping on my kids. So I get it. Apparently the biggest spikes don't always happen when a goal is scored. Experts say it's the moment of uncertainty, like the penalty shootouts, VAR reviews and shots hitting the post that really get the heart pumping. Fans watching live at a stadium tend to experience the strongest reactions. But also, even on your lounge, because Rod's bestie, Matt, said when Australia was playing and there was 6 minutes to go, he said, I don't think I can take it. I don't think I can watch this last 6 minutes.
2: It was the longest 6 minutes of added time ever, that game against Turkey.
1: Yeah, he was so stressed. He said, I can't believe how stressful watching football is. So doctors say the football itself isn't dangerous, but the combination of extreme excitement, stress, if you add alcohol, and if you're a person like me who has a little heart condition, you just got to be a bit careful sitting on the couch watching the FIFA. But the good thing is, Matt, it turns out watching sport really is exercise. My watch says it.
2: You're done. I'm going home to exercise all day today.
0: 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Central Coast traffic.
3: The M1 Pacific Motorway making pretty good time southbound into Sydney. It's a 15-minute run now from the Hawkesbury River Bridge to Warunga. Traffic steady through the roadwork zone at Wombril, the Central Coast Highway past Tumby Road. Wyong Road is making good time through Chitaway Bay towards Tuggerah. 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Partly cloudy today, 22 the top. I'm Tim Govers. That's the latest. Central Coast traffic on Star 104.5.
4: 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Olivia Dean, Man I Need. 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We Found Love. 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
1: A couple little things that have happened over the last few days in my household. My daughter, Billy, she's my eldest. She's in year six. She made it through her school finals. She was chosen as part of the multicultural speech that she had to do in front of the school, and then she had to go and compete against all the other schools yesterday. Went along and watched that, and then one person from the area then gets selected to go along and represent, I think it goes regional and then state.
2: Yeah.
1: So one person got, I think there was about 15 speakers.
2: Yeah.
1: She came second. She got the highly commended, which is so amazing. So they get up there and they've got to work on their speech that they've been, you know, they've worked on, and then they have to do impromptus as well. So you do your first speech that you've been worked on, you've done in your class. You first had to get through your class, then you had to get through to the school, and then she was competing against the other schools yesterday.
2: Yeah.
1: And then they send them off and they go, okay, you have 5 minutes to work out a 2-minute speech on this topic. So they have the one that they've done, and then this impromptu one, which was, I was just like, oh my God, which was the topic, right? Think about this as an 11-year-old. The easy way. Okay, you got 5 minutes to think of a 2-minute speech to do about the easy way. And I was just sitting there going,
2: oh my God. Can you think of something in 5 minutes called the easy way?
1: Well, I was sitting there thinking, what would I do in that situation? I was panicking, because then you've only got the 5 minutes to think of it, then write it down and then deliver it.
2: Yeah.
1: So anyway, she did such a great job and super proud of her, highly commended. They called her up on the stage, did the whole certificate thing as well, which was really sweet. But then my youngest, and Ziggs, you played really well at footy on the weekend, mate. Love you. But today this isn't about you. It's about the two girls, just in case my lad's listening going, what about me? Ziggs, you're amazing at everything, mate. But this is just about the girls. My youngest Stevie, who I call the force of nature, who will either be, you know, prime minister, CEO, or the head dog of the prison that she's locked up in, right? They're the three things that I see in her future. She got chosen by the people of Bluey. Now, the TV show Bluey is a worldwide smash. It's probably the best piece of Australian television in the last 20 years. The most considered writing. I love it. It's just amazing. So Bluey have gone online and they have this website called Bluey.tv, and you can go and play a whole bunch of Bluey games, and there's a whole lot of different things you can do there on this Bluey online community slash world. She was chosen to be the narrator of the... Remember when we were kids, we used to have, or maybe Jackie, when Jackie was a kid, you'd have like the tape that you'd put into the tape player and then the book you'd read along with.
2: That's
1: and
2: right,
1: it'll be like,
2: yes.
1: When you hear this sound, turn the page.
2: Yes.
1: And then you'd read along with the tape. Well, it's a very similar idea of that on the Bluey website.
3: There are heaps of surprises hidden within this story. When you see something sparkle like this, tap it to see what happens. When you see this button appear, tap it to make a sound. To turn the page, tap here.
1: So, Stevie, my 7-year-old, is the voice, the narrator of the stories online for Bluey like this.
4: The carriers were making piranhas. Bluey was making a whale. And Winton was making something else. And Indy, the hero of the story, was working very hard on a horse. First, she built the body, then the legs, then the tail, and finally the head. But there was one problem. Indy's horse looked like a cow.
5: Nice cow, Indy.
6: That's a great cow, Indy.
4: Indy was very upset. She never wanted to make anything out of beeswax ever again, and said something very sad.
7: I'm not very good.
3: Now you get to decide what happens next in this story.
1: Yeah, and it's a totally interactive cow-horse story. If parents listening that know cow-horse very well, the story that's his very famous Bluey episode, and now Stevie is the voice of that online, which is just so cute.
2: Stevie, congratulations. I've got goosebumps all over. Her voice is so beautiful. That's just made me so happy. Well
1: so
2: done,
1: if you want to
2: Stevie.
1: Get around it, if you're listening at the moment, you might be doing some daycare drop-off or whatever, Bluey.tv is the place where you can go along and discover a whole new world of Bluey, and My Little Munchkin is on there as well.
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9: Traffic is looking good on Wyong Road coming up through Chitaway Bay and Tuggera. This morning, the motorway link from Doyleson is humming along, and the M1 Pacific Motorway making great time as well. Despite the ongoing roadworks coming up towards Newcastle, it's still a 25-minute trip between Morisset and Beresfield. Southbounders are getting from the Carryong interchange to Wurunga in 25 minutes. 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Partly cloudy today, a top of 22. I'm Tim Govers. That's the latest Central Coast traffic on Star 104.5.
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0: Desi Freeman's time on the run. Authorities have been looking into how Freeman evaded police for 7 months after gunning down two police officers at his property in Victoria's northeast. A 64-year-old man's been released without charge while investigations continue, while a 47-year-old man was arrested on unrelated outstanding warrants. A 54-year-old man's been granted conditional bail charged with possessing child abuse material. Police executed a search warrant on Monday at the Narara home of Richard Sidney Rose, seizing several electronics, including hard drives, computers, USB drives and mobile phones. Police were also advised a defused World War II explosive device was inside the garage. The premises and neighbouring homes were evacuated, while ADF officers attended and seized the device for disposal. The global price of crude oil is continuing its decline as world leaders discuss the return to normal operations for the Strait of Hormuz. US President Donald Trump says the shipping lane will open toll-free as part of the deal to be formally signed later this week. British Prime Minister Sir Keir Starmer says he's been discussing the reopening of the Strait with other leaders.
1: We'll play our full part in relation to that, and that's been amongst the discussions we've had as a G7 and with President Trump in the margins.
0: Fighting in Lebanon remains a key question, with President Trump saying he believes the deal can hold even if Israel and Hezbollah continue their strikes. But Iran's parliamentary speaker says the war must end on all fronts. Updating sport, and the Blues will be looking to wrap up the State of Origin series tonight when they face the Maroons in Game 2 at the MCG. New South Wales has a good track record at the ground, having won 5 of the last 6 matches there. Team Lisa in for round 16, with Bradman Best named to make his return from a hamstring injury for the Knights when they take on the Dragons tomorrow night. Luciano Leilua comes into the starting side for St George Illawarra, replacing Jaden Sua, who's out with a pec injury.
2: Central Coast weather.
0: Partly cloudy today, a top of 22. A similar outlook tomorrow with a cloudy Friday ahead. Looking towards the weekend, mostly sunny, tops of 20 and 19. Right now, it's 11 degrees at East Gosford on Star 104.5. The home of Gina and Maddie for breakfast.
3: Gina and Maddie. Thank you very much. Susie Thompson in the newsy roomie. Hey, it's 5:59. We're just about to click over to 6 o'clock. Big 3 hours coming your way. We're going to be chatting to someone about State of Origin tonight, happening down in Melbourne, trying to get the former New South Wales Blues captain Paul Gallen on. If not, we might even get Michael Ennis, the former hooker for the New South Wales Blues, on the show. We'll keep you posted on how we're going with that. Also, up for grabs today. Look, seriously, if you want to win something, today's the day. Because we've got $175 cold hard cash up for grabs with Are You Smarter Than a Former Pastry Chef. We've got a chance for you to win an overnight stay in the Hunter Valley. We've got free fuel with Beat the Pump. We've got tickets for you to go along and see Gina Jeffries in a country love tour. We've got tickets for you to go up to Newcastle to see Anne Juliet, which is on at the Civic Theatre now. Unbelievable stage production, fresh from the West End. Where would you rather be than here winning stuff on Star 104.5 and finding out the top 3 things you need to know?
4: It's Gina's top 3 things you need to know today.
5: Today's national day is it's National Apple Strudel Day.
3: Oh, strudel.
5: Oh, do you know off the top of your head how to make one without the ingredients?
3: Oh, yeah, you'd just juice some apples. So you cut up some Granny Smith apples, yeah. You'd stew it with some cinnamon, you'd put some flour in there, maybe throw a little bit of clove as well.
5: Yeah.
3: It depends what else you want in there as well. Sometimes you can throw some tarnies in there as well,
5: yeah.
3: If you want some sultanas or raisins. And then it's just a matter of wrapping it up in some phyllo pastry.
5: Oh, yum.
3: Bit of an egg wash, not a milk wash, as producer Pabs tried to do with his baked brie the other day. Bit of an egg wash and sprinkle some sugar on top.
5: Yum.
3: About 25 minutes in the oven. Thank you very much.
5: You can add brown sugar and lemon if you want to as well, but yum. And if I was going to read what's in front of me, it's actually National Apple Strudel Day. It's a totally different day, thanks to Pep's spelling. Now, there's royal news. Oh, I love this so much. A small detail in a recent royal photo was nearly missed. King Charles was in all of his royal gear, you know, the red jacket with the gold braiding and all the medals and stuff. And when he waved, There's a little detail. He's wearing a Taylor Swift bracelet that was given to him by his granddaughter, Princess Charlotte. Isn't that cute? Apparently, she went to the concert with her mum and dad. Of course, that's Prince William and Princess Kate, and gave it to Grandpa, and he wore it. And it's the first time anyone, any royal, has done something like that at an official event. So I love that story. Locally, the Lego Brick Fair returns to Saratoga Hall this Sunday, June the 22nd, hosted by the Three Villages

0: community group.
1: Wear shoes. Just in case. Just saying. Wear shoes. Right? Nothing worse than a bit of Lego under your right foot.
0: It does hurt a lot. The Brick Fair includes a model building competition for 8 to 16-year-olds. It runs from 10 a.m. to 4 p.m. Entry is $10 and $5 for children. And producer Pabs will be there if you want to get an autograph.
1: They are the three things you needed to know today. You got them here on Star 104.5. Coming up, we're going to touch on State of Origin. As well as that, we'll find out what is trending in and around the coast in the last 24 hours. All this week, I'm going to kick off the 6 o'clock hour. As you know, I get the keys to the music library with someone who's being inducted into the ARIA Hall of Fame. Yesterday, we had Jenny Morris on. We started the show with that. And today, someone else who's getting inducted into the ARIA Hall of Fame for their 40th anniversary is the one and only Kate Sobrano. So let's go back to 1997. This was the first single from her 6th studio album of the same name. This is Pash from Pash. Turn it up. I love this one. Gina Ramadi on Star 104.5.

0: Kate Sobrano, inducted into the ARIA Hall of Fame last week. That is Pash here on Star 104.5. Another inductee into the Hall of Fame, this time tomorrow on the show. Coming up round the corner, we'll have a look at some of the news that Suze hasn't used, including a new handbag that has been made through lab-grown leather. And you will not believe, where they have got this leather from. Anyway, what's going on in everyone's world?
1: Well, State of Origin tonight, so it's always a bit of a fight in our house because I'm the only Queenslander.
0: Car the Blues!
1: And I'm a bit worried. I might have done, like, a bad omen for Queensland. I dropped my hat somewhere. I was bringing my Maroon's lovely hat that says Queensland on the front in to wear this morning. And I was bringing it. I have to wear a hat at the moment because I need to get my hair done really badly. But I thought I had it in my car to bring in and put on when we spoke about the Maroons, and I've dropped it somewhere and I'm worried.
0: You don't know where it is.
1: Might have run it over or anything.
0: If someone does find it here on the coast, if it's out on the street somewhere, just leave it there. We don't want it in here. Pabs, last night is Tuesday night. That's when you normally play for the Net Nachos. Surely you're up and about with World Cup fever. You must be stinging to get back out on the five-a-side court.
2: I think I'm going back next week. I took yesterday off, and I've got some bad news for me, but some great news for the team.
0: Hang on. But you played pickleball last week.
2: Yeah, but I'm not kicking the pickleballs with my foot, am I?
1: That's true.
2: It's my right foot. It's my golden boot. This foot has, I think, 7 goals so far.
1: It's the moneymaker.
2: Yeah.
0: And every game you've played in, the other team has scored more than that.
2: Wow.
0: What's happened?
2: They won.
0: Oh, no! You are not getting back into the starting lineup.
1: Oh,
2: I saw the team.
1: It's good, though.
2: Well, I'm very happy for the team, but personally, a little bit worried of, yes, my status in the team is dropping quickly.
1: They might like you just to be the manager.
2: The captain, not even there, and now they're winning. Winning without me. Yes, last week was their best week they've ever had, and then this week they've gone on to win. It's like they're getting momentum the longer I stay away.
0: This is going to be like go down in sporting folklore. Like the captain won't even get back into the team. This is like when Laurie Daly dropped Mole Olakau'atu from the Blues team. You are not going to get a start again.
2: I know.
1: Oh, Pabs.
2: I feel,
0: And imagine they get the Socceroo. Right, you've been trying, that goes to one of the parents at the school where your daughter goes to, the former Socceroo, who said no. Now you're out of the team. He slots straight back in. You've got Buckley's of getting him back into that team.
2: I'm still on the WhatsApp group.
0: Well, for now. For now. You know there's a side chat.

0: here on Star 104.5, 11 after 6. Like a Prayer, originally done by who, Pabs?
1: Madonna.
0: Yeah, now, in the 5:30 quiz, which I don't know if anyone is listening now that would have heard that, but maybe you did, producer Pabs famously, even though it was only 40 minutes ago, famously said he couldn't really name any Madonna songs.
2: Not a single one. What did you say?
1: Luscious.
2: Luscious.
0: Okay, so...
2: Not even a song.
0: Let's quickly, before we check traffic, I'm going to throw some titles at you, all right? And you got to tell me whether it's a Madonna song or not. Okay. Dancing Shoes.
1: Nah, she wouldn't have done that.
0: No, Dancing Shoes is not a Madonna song. What about Lucky Star?
1: She likes innuendos, so I would say yes.
0: Lucky Star. This is it. What about... Frozen.
1: No, I don't think so.
0: Frozen is a Madonna song. What about Cheese Toasty?
1: No chance.
0: What about Rain?
1: Nah, I don't reckon. Stand out here on the mountaintop.
0: There will your rain. What about...
1: Never heard that.
3: Feel it on your fingertips. Feel it on the window pane. Your love's coming down my...
1: Were Britney and Madonna having a bit of a rivalry? Because I was a Britney guy. I was not a Madonna guy.
0: Not really, no. Madonna was already into legend status, I guess, but before... Madonna was like 83, was like her first single, and I don't think Britney was born.
2: But they kissed, didn't they?
0: Yeah, the MTV Awards.
1: That's the only reason I know it.
0: And they had a song as well, Me Against the Music. What about...
1: Oh, yeah, I know that one.
0: Yeah.
2: How's it go?
1: Me against the music.
0: Wow. Let's just see if it was anything like that.
1: Yeah, it's exactly like that. Me against the music.

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3: Traffic is looking good on Wyong Road coming up through Chitaway Bay and Tuggera. This morning, the motorway link from Doyleson is humming along, and the M1 Pacific Motorway making great time as well. Despite the ongoing roadworks coming up towards Newcastle, it's still a 25-minute trip between Morisset and Beresfield. Southbounders are getting from the Carryong interchange to Wurrunga in 25 minutes. 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Partly cloudy today, a top of 22. I'm Tim Govers. That's the latest Central Coast traffic on Star 104.5.
4: As petrol prices in the southeast close in on record highs,
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1: Jenna and Maddie with you. Star 104.5, 6:21 is the time. We'll do some of the news that Suze doesn't use. Susie Thompson, premier journalist here on the Central Coast. You know, she's live and local. We don't ship the news in like other places. We get our news from Susie down the hallway. Sometimes there's some news that Suze doesn't use, and I'm going to bring you some of that, including what Jurassic Park, the handbag edition, could be coming to a cinema near you real soon. But tonight, down in Melbourne, it is game two. State of Origin, the Blues looking to go 2-0 up, win the series. The Maroons looking to take it to a decider up in Brizzy in a couple of weeks' time.
2: One of my favourite parts of watching the game is the national anthem. Like, if I'm not paying much attention, I'm inside cooking chips or whatever, I will always run out to see the national anthem because I honestly feel the nerves for them. I feel proud for them. And last time I felt hurt for the guy who performed. There was a bit of controversy around last State of Origin. A young guy called Robbie Mortimer went out in front of 80,000 people and got to sing the State of Origin. Millions more watching at home. Pretty difficult. Robbie Mortimer, he's a guy, he's been up to our studio. He's actually worked with our son, Jackie. Rod's produced him over the years, just a little here and there. He's a really charming, really, really lovely guy. He's kind of set to be, he's looking like he could potentially be the next country music hot thing in the industry. And he's from Orange. He's got two albums. He loves it. Deep roots in the game because his dad is actually Peter Mortimer and his brother is Daniel Mortimer. So they're both pretty famous players. And he stepped up last time to do something most of us would never have the guts to do, sang our national anthem live, no second takes, no safety net, and this is how it turned out.

0: Horrific. Horrific.
1: Yeah, you didn't like it, did you?
2: I was like everyone who was watching it and was just like, that was terrible.
1: And I didn't think that at all. I watched
2: it. You thought that was good?
1: I didn't think it was terrible. Mm. I absolutely didn't think. I mean, he's got a very strong accent.
2: But, his accent was American, then it was English, and then Australian, and then American, then it was English, and it was Australian.
1: Yeah. Oh, look, I didn't hear that. I thought he did a great job, and I think
2: wow.
1: It was, yeah. I know you know him,
2: yeah. But saying that that's a great job is a stretch.
1: Yeah, well, let me talk about
2: okay.
1: it.
2: So, I think it's on the NRL for booking someone who couldn't sing the national anthem, because there's a lot of people that can sing the national anthem.
1: Yeah,
2: and
1: I
2: don't sing, but I do a lot of sporting events.
1: Yeah.
2: And on an international stage as well as on a national stage. And there are a lot of people who can sing the national anthem well.
1: Yeah.
2: And that's who they should book to sing the national anthem.
1: Yeah, yeah, yeah.
2: This isn't like a local park game of footy. This was the NRL's premium product.
1: Yeah, but here's the thing. When you're doing something with so much pressure, stuff can go wrong. And for him, it was a pre-game honour. And then the criticism was brutal online. And that's where I just really felt for him. He had to put his phone away. People, like you said, called it one of the worst renditions they'd ever heard. They made memes. They wrote headlines. They turned a human being's most vulnerable moment, to me, into an internet pylon that would have broken most humans completely. And here's what I want to say.
2: But we're allowed opinions.
1: Absolutely.
2: That's the thing. You're allowed to have an opinion on
1: and
2: because you hear someone like Delta Goodrem or Dami Im or Anthony Kalea or Sam and Sam, who I've never heard of, putting their own thing on it, and it just, there's people who can sing.
1: Yeah. Yeah. No, look, I hear what you're saying. I hear what you're saying, but what I wanted to say is, if have you ever stood, not you, Maddie, but any or you, have you ever stood in front of 80,000 people and opened your mouth to sing? It's really scary. It's noisy. You can't necessarily hear. And you, I know you have a lot of experience with in-ears in a big field, but most people don't. I've done this, and sometimes you get out there and all you're hearing is the slapback, not the actual what's in your ears. Sometimes your in-ear monitors aren't working like you would like, which makes it really, really difficult. Sometimes you can't hear the backing track, so you don't know if you're in tune. So there's all kinds of things that can go wrong, and it's cameras are broadcasting your every move, and it's, for me, it's probably one of the scariest things I've ever done when I sang. I sang at the, remember back in years ago in Queensland, they used to do a different State of Origin. It was like massive. Everyone would come into town and I can't remember what it was called. I did it at that, and it was very, very scary. It was televised all across Australia, and it made me more nervous probably than anything ever. So, and nothing prepares you for that moment, because so much can go wrong. And I do wonder, in his defence, could he hear the track? Was he hearing the slap back of the sound of the stadium, which is like a big echo that's coming back? You're not hearing yourself in time. And the thing for me is, not just a performer, he's a human being, he's a mate and part of our country music family. And I loved how country music wrapped their arms around him, and they all sent him lots of beautiful messages. And it does take courage to stand in front of a crowd and sing live. And look, it's showing up is everything. It's an act of bravery to do that. Robbie Mortimer walked out there and gave everything he had. That deserves respect, in my opinion, not ridicule. And you don't have to love the performance to still show kindness. And I think that people who get on and they're keyboard warriors, just have a thought. Have you ever done anything? Have you ever stepped so far outside of your comfort zone and something didn't work out perfectly? So what I want to say,
2: I feel like people are allowed an opinion, though.
1: Oh, definitely.
2: Because I feel like that's a little dig on me saying that I didn't like that as well.
1: You're definitely allowed an opinion. There's no doubt about that.
2: Because I think it's up to the NRL to book someone who can do the job.
1: Yeah. And look, he may have in the rehearsals too. He may have really nailed it in the rehearsals and under the pressure not got it. Mm. Who knows what happened. But good luck to
2: who.
1: We don't know who it is tonight.
2: I was just trying
1: We've
2: to Google
1: looked it up,
2: it then.
1: And I think that you don't find out until the moment. I mean, obviously the person knows, but I don't know if they announce it until the actual
2: good
1: game.
2: Luck.
1: So good luck.
2: Good luck.
1: I hope you can hear yourself and whoever you chose, good luck. I feel the pressure for you.
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4: Getting a good go through Warnervale on Sparks Road. Just a slight build-up of traffic approaching Albert Warner Drive. The M1 Pacific Motorway remains clear. 25 minutes is what it takes for northbounders to get from Morisset to Beresfield. Southbounders getting from Carryong to Wurunga in 25 minutes. This winter, too many people are one crisis away from homelessness. 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Partly cloudy and 22 today. I'm Tim Govers. That's the latest Central Coast traffic on on Star 104.5.
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14: Partly cloudy top of 22 today. Good morning, I'm Susie Thompson. The One Nation leader will today make her first address to the National Press Club 30 years after she was first elected to Parliament. Pauline Hanson's appearance comes amid a meteoric surge in popularity. This week polling as the nation's preferred Prime Minister. Senator Hanson's expected to face questions around her policies, which some have criticised for lacking sufficient detail. A 54-year-old Narara man is before the courts charged with possessing child abuse material. Richard Sidney Rose has been granted conditional bail after the seizure of several electronics from his home during the execution of a search warrant. A property belonging to the parents of AFL Premiership stars Ben and Sam Reed has been raided in relation to police killer Desi Freeman. Officers attended the address in Buckland yesterday as part of a wave of warrants in Victoria's northeast and in southwestern New South Wales. Bruce, who played 119 games for Footscray and Carlton, and his wife were home at the time. Neither were arrested. Police are continuing to probe how Freeman remained on the run for 7 months. And an endangered Palmer wallaby is being hand-raised after he was thrown from his mother's pouch in the Barrington Tops Wildlife Sanctuary. Chicken, the Palmer wallaby, is the newest baby to be cared for in its famous breeding and rewilding program. Surrogate mum Tilly Morrison says the seven-month-old is now being raised here on the Central Coast.
15: I'm hand-raising him with my partner Dylan. We are both wildlife rangers at Conservation Ark. Chicken comes everywhere with us, and we've filmed some magic moments with him at home.
14: Updating sport, and New South Wales will be looking to wrap up the State of Origin series tonight when they come up against Queensland in Game 2 at the MCG. At the FIFA World Cup, tournament favourites France have kicked off their campaign against Senegal in New York. It was nil all at half time. And Aussie tennis stars Alex de Minaur and Rinki Hijikata are both through to the round of 16 at Queen's.
13: Central Coast weather.
14: Partly cloudy conditions today, a top of 22. Similar story tomorrow and Friday. Then looking ahead to the weekend, mostly sunny, tops of 20 and 19. Right now it's 11 degrees at Avoca Beach on Star 104.5, the home of Gina and Maddie for breakfast.
1: Gina and Maddie. Sure is. Thanks, Suze. Free fuel on the way. We beat the pump. We've got tickets to see Gina Jeffries live in concert in the Country Love Tour. That's coming up real soon as well. Also, we could be sending you off to the Hunter Valley for an overnight stay. We were just talking about anthems before, and the World Cup is happening at the moment. And I just want to go back and relive this one more time because it was epic. Pabs 2005, you'll remember it well. This is when Socceroos are playing Uruguay at the Olympic Stadium in Sydney. And this is where the one that went into the penalty shootouts, which meant we qualified for the World Cup for the first time in whatever it was, 30-odd years, maybe 40 years, somewhere between 30 and 40 years. Yep. Jade McRae was the singer. I don't know if you've come across Jade McRae in your time. She was a pop star back in the time. Anyway, so she was doing the national anthem, and I don't know what happened, whether or not she stopped or she just got completely drowned out by the 80,000 people who were there singing along to the national anthem. Now, I've done, like we were talking about before, I've done heaps of sporting events where the national anthem's played. I've still yet to hear it like this.

0: Honestly, I feel like I could run through a brick wall right now.
1: I've got goosebumps too.
0: Goosebumps. Absolutely
1: you know what else?
0: Incredible.
1: That's good. If you forget the words, you just hand it over to the audience.
0: Yeah, absolutely. Yeah. We should, you know, I get why some people don't sing it, but I reckon we should sing it more. I know there's something about Aussies when they're in the crowd at the sporting events that don't want to belt it out, but we should belt it out more. All right. This is Sabrina Carpenter with Tears. I feel like I'm going to go play some sport right now. Coming up next, we'll do a bit of the news that Suze didn't use. 6:37. Morning.

0: Sabrina Carpenter, Star 104.5. Jenna and Maddie with you. Tell you what, if you want to win something, Star 104.5 is the place to be today. Free fuel with Beat the Pump around the corner. We've got tickets for you to go and see Anne Juliet, the West End hit, which is now playing up in Newey at the Civic Theatre. We're going to be joined by one of the stars of that production on the show tomorrow. Also, you know, could give you an overnight stay in the Hunter Valley, part of the Beer and Wine Festival that's happening at Ridges. Also, $175 cold hard cash could be yours. So much given away, including tickets to see Gina Jeffries. But right now,
1: what's trending?
0: We could talk about the RBA putting the cash rate on hold, but you know, it's boring.
2: But it's good though, at least.
0: It is good. It is very good, but also, you know, we'll leave that to Suze. There's a what they're calling a Godzilla El Nino off the Pacific coast, off the east coast.
2: Now remind me again, El Nino, that's the El hot Nacho, one. Which one's
0: El Nina? El Nina's the wet one.
2: Okay.
0: And the El Nino is the dry one.
2: And which one's coming?
0: It's a Godzilla dry.
2: Okay.
0: Godzilla's coming in dry. The Bureau of Meteorology has officially declared an El Nino event. Forecasting models, it could become the strongest recorded in the modern era. Now, it's raining everywhere still, but they're saying, look, what happens is the water's heating up in the Pacific Ocean, which then means it's going to be warmer temperatures throughout winter. So, as I don't know if anyone saw the pictures out of the snowfields here in New South Wales in the last 24 hours. There's nothing there.
2: Oh, really?
0: So they're saying that, look, it's going to be a shorter snow season, higher bushfire danger, tropical monsoons potentially for that north end of Queensland, and hotter daytime temperatures. So not as much rain falling throughout winter into spring. So
2: global warming, is that what you're saying?
0: I'm saying El Nino. I'm saying Godzilla's coming in dry. That's what I'm saying.
3: We had two very, very wet winters the last 2 years. When I first moved over here, everyone's like, it's not normally like this. It never rains in winter. Yeah. I'm like, my God, it's rained for 100 days straight.
0: Well, we had like three once-in-100-year storms in the space of 2 years. I was like, oh, another once-in-100-year storm, is it? Okay, I'm sure they only happen once every 100 years.
3: I just got the roof fixed, so I'm happy for this El Nino.
2: Okay. And the weeds go crazy when it rains so much too. Mm. So, yeah, I want less weeds.
0: And the kids get to play sport when it doesn't. Yeah. That's the other one as well. There's so many washouts. Oh, and I think they're actually scheduling in games in preparation for washouts, and there's none coming, so I don't even know what. Anyway, well, don't quote me on that. I know your mum always says.
2: Maddie said I should hang my washing out today, and I did, and it got wet. Can you tell him?
0: Let's talk handbags. All right, fellas, tools down on the work site. We're talking handbags. A one of a kind handbag being made from lab grown leather. Now, what do you reckon this leather is being grown from, Gina Jeffries?
2: Lab-grown leather.
0: I'm going to
2: say
0: an animal.
2: A crocodile.
0: A T-Rex, Tyrannosaurus Rex. Basically, the researchers have extracted and analysed protein from T-Rex fossils, then used genetic engineering techniques to recreate that in a collagen lab. The collagen was inserted into specifically engineered cells, which were grown into sheets of skin tissue. That skin was then tanned using modern sustainable leather-making techniques to create a finished handbag.
2: Wow. What does that mean for skin and stuff? You know, like for burns victims and stuff. Does that mean that technology might be helpful?
0: Are you saying that we could be walking around the streets with Tyrannosaurus Rex skin?
2: I kind of am.
0: What? it'll set you back. Where do they say it's somewhere between $500,000 and $900,000 for the handbag?
2: Who's buying that?
0: Mm. Well,
2: the soccer players.
0: Yeah,
2: for their wives.
0: The original 1980. So you know the Birkin bag, the Hermes Birkin bag. So the original one that was owned by the actress and singer Jane Birkin sold for $8 million in 2025, and also a handbag from Marilyn Monroe sold for $2.5 million. But a T-Rex handbag could be yours this Christmas. If you play your cards
2: right. Okay, let's see. I'll have to let Rod know.
0: What else do we want to touch on here? Are you washing the dishes wrong? Do you wash the dishes or you got a dishwasher?
2: We have a dishwasher.
0: Yeah. Do you wash the dishes, Pabs?
3: Yeah.
0: I think it's a pretty broad stroke, but most joints have dishwashers these days.
2: I still do the hot water and soap in a sink, and everything kind of goes in there and gets all the stuff off.
0: Yeah.
2: And then it goes into the dishwasher.
0: Not that this story's about, but I think they say you're meant to put them in. Like you scrape and then you put them in dirty because it gives the soap and the suds something to cling to when it's in the dishwasher. Oh,
2: they feel useless without it.
0: If it's too clean, it doesn't grab. The soap suds don't grab and won't stay on the plates.
2: Our plumber came over the other day and he said, when people tell you don't rinse your plates off, that's absolute nonsense. Well, he said, rinse your plates, otherwise you stuff your dishwasher.
0: Debunked. Right there. But this is this was my chore growing up. Dad would wash the dishes, put them in the rack, and I'd stand next to him and I'd dry them with a tea towel. So I was wash and dry. They're saying that glasses and cups you got to wash first, cutlery and light soil dishes second, plates and bowls, containers next, pots and greasy fry pans last. I think that's pretty basic.
2: Yeah.
0: Thanks for sending that one through, Pabs. That's awesome. Glad we covered that one. And I do not believe this. I do not believe this one. Australia has a cottage cheese shortage.
3: Yep.
0: Who is eating cottage cheese?
2: Well, that's because no one's ordering it because everybody hates it. Do you like cottage cheese?
0: Absolutely not.
2: I don't know anyone who likes it. It's high in protein. And whenever you go and see a dietitian, make sure you have some cottage cheese. I hate it.
0: Yeah, it is foul. It looks like it's been off for years when it's fresh.
2: Yeah, and it tastes disgusting and the texture, everything about it's disgusting.
0: If you like cottage cheese, feel free to call us 4365 1045 and tell us why and prove us wrong. And we'll put you in the draw to win an overnight stay in the Hunter Valley. But Australia's obsession with a high-protein dairy product has continued to grow throughout 2026. Coles and Woolworths are reporting a demand is still at some cases above the record levels seen in 2025. Record levels. The comeback began on social media, of course it did, in late 2023, where influencers started sharing creative ways to use cottage cheese in everything from scrambled eggs, dips, to high-protein cheesecakes, mousse and dessert cups. The boom caught supermarkets off guard, with suppliers struggling to keep our shelves stocked.
2: Oh.
0: Nah.
2: Well, they're turning it into something that doesn't taste like cottage cheese.
0: Yeah, but no, don't put cottage cheese in your cheesecake.
2: Yuck.
0: Cream cheese. Have you ever had cottage cheese, Pabs?
3: Well, there was a time where I was trying to get the gains and I had a couple of spoonfuls, so I thought, nah.
0: Yeah. Gain is worth putting that in my mouth. 104.5,
4: Central Coast traffic. At Tookley, Main Road is starting to see a little more activity this morning, but certainly no delays just yet. Coming out of Woi Woi Road and Brisbane Water Drive filling up towards the Central Coast Highway. If you're about to jump onto the M1 Pacific Motorway, it's still a good run in both directions between Sydney and Newcastle. 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Partly cloudy today, 22 the top. I'm Tim Govers. That's the latest. Central Coast traffic on Star 104.5.
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4: 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Yeah, 6.52 is the time. If you'd like to win a family pass to go and see Anne Juliet, which is the West End smash hit that's at the Civic Theatre in Newcastle playing this month, give us a call right now, 4365 1045. We'll do that next. But right now, let's say hi to Joe, who's in Arimba. Hello, Joe.
5: Hey, how you going?
4: Good, Joe. Now, before the break, we were talking about cottage cheese, and there's a cottage cheese shortage across Australia, apparently. Joe, are you suffering from this cottage cheese shortage?
5: No, honestly, that did surprise me. I can understand it's not the sort of food that everyone does go to, but I like it.
6: You don't.
4: Tell me why and how and everything about cottage cheese that you love.
5: Right. So I'm eating protein at the moment. So it does boost, like Gina said, it does boost your protein. I don't really love it by itself, but I've found a way that I've been having it every single day for lunch. It's delicious.
6: Okay.
5: You know the rice cakes, the salt and balsamic vinegar ones? So not the plain ones, the real salty ones. That with some avocado, cottage cheese and smoked salmon is divine.
6: Oh.
5: It's really tasty. And it just kind of, like, disappears in there. The texture's not great, but it just, yeah, it disappears in
6: with
5: the rest.
6: Just hiding it.
4: You're thinking of the gains. You're thinking of the gains, aren't you, Joe? Are you doing macros and micros and counting your protein intake, are you?
5: No, I'm not counting them. I'm just being health conscious and just trying to, there's no point making it too crazy and too focused. But just to give myself a little plug.
4: Yeah, go.
5: I have a business, a cupcake business. Maybe I should start using it as a flavour.
4: Oh, if you're going to give your cupcake business a plug, do it properly, Joe. What's your cupcake business?
5: I have two shops on the Central Coast. I've got one in Gosford, one in Wyong called Just Frosted.
6: Goodness.
4: Are you on socials? Are you on socials?
5: Yeah, absolutely. We're so close to 10,000 followers on Facebook, so I would absolutely love a few more there.
6: All right.
4: Well, hang on. Well, this isn't Free Ad Friday. We gave you the plug, all right? Hey, Joe, we're going to look you up and we'll get around it on the socials. Good luck hitting 10,000 and good luck hitting your protein gains today as well, all right?
5: I'm already there. I've already had it.
4: Smashed it. Well done, mate. It's Gina and Maddie here, on Star 4. No worries. Star 104.5. Mark Morrison, Return of the Mac right now. We'll come back and give away some tickets to Anne Juliet.

0: 6:57, Schooner and Maddie here with you. Right now, hooking you up with tickets to go to Anne Juliet, the West End smash hit that's playing at the Civic Theatre in Newey this month. Family pass to go along. On the line, we've got Mickey from Gwendolyn. Hello, Mickey. Hey, Mickey.
1: Hello.
0: Hey.
1: Hello. How are you going?
0: Good. How are you?
1: Good, thank you.
0: We're going to do the synonym game here. The way it works is I'm going to read out a cliched saying to producer Pabs and Gina Jeffries. They just need to work out what the synonyms are for this cliched saying. Who would you like to play on your behalf, Mickey? Would you like Gina or producer Pabs?
1: Oh, I'll go Gina, please.
0: All right.
2: Okay, Mickey.
0: All right, Jody, that means you got producer Pabs, okay?
3: Okay, thank you.
0: He's representing Blue Haven this morning. yesterday, I'll give you an example because it sounds convoluted, but it actually makes sense, right? So these are sayings, but I've using similar words to say the sayings. You need to work out what they are. So one yesterday that you didn't get was the apex of the frozen aquatic mass.
2: Tip of the iceberg.
0: Yeah. One you did get was inquisitive terminated the feline.
2: Curiosity killed the cat.
0: Okay, Pabs, you in? You ready to go? You're representing Jody here, so make sure you're on your game, okay? All right, here. So what is this saying? Sever to the pursuit.
2: Cut to Gina.
4: Pablo.
2: Gina. Cut to the chase.
0: Cut to the chase. Gina Jeffries. Okay, on the board, all right?
2: I forget to say my name.
0: You got to say your name. You got to say your name.
4: Cut your losses, I thought.
2: I love how I'm up against Pablo in this.
0: I know.
2: Because he's got his own sayings.
0: What about a flavour of his own remedy?
2: Gina. Taste of your own medicine.
0: Yeah, beautiful, Gina. You are good at this. Pabs, you need this next one to stay in it.
4: Okay.
2: Do you want me to ease back and give you a go?
4: Jody a chance.
0: It is 6:59, so if we could wrap it up and get to the news, that would be handy. The mammoth in the space.
4: Pablo, got it! Elephant in the room.
0: The elephant in the room. Good work, Pabs, on the board.
2: Look how excited he is.
0: Right. On the board. Right.
2: I didn't do that on purpose. I didn't know that one.
4: That was a good one.
0: Okay. An explosion from the bygone.
4: Oh, Pablo.
0: Pabs.
4: Blast from the past.
0: Oh, boy, guys. Couldn't have scripted it.
4: Come on, Jody.
0: It's come down to a tiebreaker.
2: Gosh. I thought I was going to smash it, Mickey.
0: Confront the melodic composition.
4: Pablo, face your fears.
0: No.
4: Oh.
0: Confidence was great. The execution, no.
2: Confront the
0: melodic composition.
2: Oh, Gina.
0: Gina.
2: Face the music.
0: Face the music!
2: Yeah!
0: Which means Mickey. Hey, Mickey, you are off to see Anne Juliet at the Civic Theatre, which is playing this month in Newey, mate. Family pass.
1: That's so exciting. Thank you. Thank you, Gina.
2: Oh, you're welcome, Mickey.
0: Jody, no dice for you, unfortunately, my friend, but just for getting on air with us this week, you are in the draw to win an overnight stay at Ridges in the Hunter, okay?
1: Awesome. Thank you so much.
0: No worries. Let's get to the news with Suze.
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6: The NY Pacific Motorway maintaining a cracking pace this morning. From the Carryong Interchange to Wurrunga, it's a standard 25-minute trip. Northbound is getting a good go as well, 25 minutes from Morisset to Beresfield. A little bit of pressure building out of Morisset on Dora Street. It's getting quite busy now, approaching the roundabout at Waii Road. 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I'm Tim Govers. That's the latest. Central Coast traffic on Star 104.5.
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3: Partly cloudy, top of 22 today. Good morning, I'm Susie Thompson. Charges have been laid over a kidnapping and home invasion in Sydney's west. Police say three armed men forced their way into a house at St Clair early yesterday morning, kidnapping a 23-year-old woman and leaving in two stolen cars. After one car was found a short time later in Granville, a 35-year-old man was arrested. Officers say he'd earlier removed his electronic ankle monitoring device. He's charged with offences, including detaining a person in company and assault. Police say the woman was not seriously injured. A girl's been airlifted to Westmead Children's Hospital after suffering a sporting injury at Tuggera. Care flight landed on scene at the Central Coast Regional Sporting and Recreation Complex yesterday afternoon. Her current condition is not known. Pauline Hanson is preparing to unveil her future cabinet lineup if she was elected Prime Minister. The One Nation leader will address the National Press Club today and unveil the party's vision for the future. The federal government's allocated funding to lock in a 15% pay rise for early educators for another 2 years. The original plan was due to expire in December, which would have meant tens of thousands of childcare workers were facing pay cuts of 5 to 6%. But the government will fill that gap by extending the taxpayer-funded subsidy until 2028. A major upgrade is underway to Taylor Park at the entrance. The works include the installation of new drainage and irrigation infrastructure, regrading of the playing surface and installation of sports field lighting. It's due for completion in December. Updating sport, and Blues enforcer Hudson Young will tonight live out his childhood dream of playing at the MCG when New South Wales takes on Queensland in Game 2 of State of Origin. Speaking on Nine's Freddie and the Eighth, Young says he's excited to share the iconic stage with Tolu Kola at centre.
4: He's been really good. He's a great communicator in defence and he's such an excitement machine with the footy. And as a back row, I love having players outside me like that, that you can just whip the ball and let him do his thing.
3: The pair will combine on the left edge alongside Mitch Moses and Brian To'o. And at the FIFA World Cup, France is leading Senegal 1-0 late in their New York clash. Next hour, Graham Arnold's Iraq will take on Norway in Boston, following the side's dream run to qualify for the tournament against all odds.
2: Central Coast weather.
3: Partly cloudy today, a top of 22. A similar outlook tomorrow and Friday. Mostly sunny at the weekend, tops of 20 and 19 then. Right now it's 15 degrees at Shelley Beach on Star 104.5, the home of Gina and Maddie for breakfast.
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6: MD093123. Morning, Coasties. Happy State of Origin Wednesday. Tonight is going to be an absolute belter down in Melbourne as the Blues look to seal up the series, or the Maroons looking to take it to a decider in Brisbane in a few weeks' time. So much sport rolling around. We've had the NBA finals. We've got the US Open golf just around the corner, which I cannot wait for. But at the moment, also, the World Cup is underway. As you heard there, Sue's reporting in the news. But there's been a couple of late goals in that game, Pabs.
7: Three late goals. So it was 1-0 to France and Mbappe getting the first goal. But then three late goals.
6: Three.
7: So 3-1 in the end. Senegal managed to get a goal with 2 minutes to go in the game, but they lost. 3-1.
6: 3-1 to France. There we go. Thank you very much, Pabs, our World Cup correspondent from the other side of the desk there, who's paying attention to nothing in the show.
3: He's
6: but only the World Cup. Which, you know what? I completely understand. Hey, on the way, we were talking about this yesterday on the show, about these romantasy novels that are being turned into streaming movies and series. You know, like Heated Rivalry was the ice hockey, steamy man-on-man series that dropped on HBO a little bit earlier this year. Then we've had Off Campus, which has set the world on fire, which is another ice hockey drama. And now there's a new Netflix show, Icebreaker, from another book, romantasy book, on the way to Netflix, Icebreaker, Hannah Grace novel. I'm like, enough of the ice hockey and enough of the hockey gear. We need something a little bit closer to home. So yesterday, in between dropping one kid to football training, another to swimming and going to the gym myself, I sat down and wrote an excerpt from a novel that I'm calling On Court, which is a netball-based romantasy novel. I've just got a little teaser for you coming up. It's a mixed netball team. Well, the love interest is Noah, handsome Noah, and Mia, the wing attack.
3: Oh,
6: and
3: I love it.
6: You'll hear that before 8 o'clock. Also on the way, we've got free fuel with Beat the Pump. We're trying to track down someone to talk State of Origin for us, whether it's Paul Gallen or Mick Ennis, or could just be someone we pull off the street at this rate.
3: Would have to be me.
6: We're not that desperate, surely. And also, we could be hooking you up with some cold, hard cash as well with Are You Smarter Than a Former Pastry Chef? But this is Harry Styles, American Girls. Looks like we got someone. We'll tell you who next.

0: American girls, right across the Central Coast. It's Jenna and Maddie with you on Star 104.5. It's quarter past seven. 14 degrees at the entrance today. We're looking mostly cloudy. What a treat. It's State of Origin Wednesday, and this is like I get four Christmases each year because you get three State of Origins and you get the real Christmas. And joining us on the line to talk about what's happening down south today in Mexico is the one and only, the former New South Wales Blues skipper, Paul Gallen. G'day, Gal.
1: G'day, guys. How are you?
0: Hey. Really good, mate. Really appreciate your time because I know you're a busy man. Not only are you, NRL great, but you're also a dad about to do some school drop-off before you jump on a bird and fly down to Melbourne for the game. So appreciate your time this morning, mate. How are you feeling about tonight?
1: Yeah, I'm excited. I mean, the Blues are 1-0 up and they've got a big opportunity to go down there to Melbourne and slow the series up. And been a bit of a disruptive camp for both teams, but they're looking forward to it. Queensland, it's going to be a great game, honestly. Like, game one was so close at the end of the game there. And, you know, I think Queensland will be pretty confident. They feel that the fact they had a player sent off cost them the game. Mm. And look, I don't think we win it if it remains 13-on-13. But at the end of the day, the fact Ponga got sent off didn't mean they had to lose. They played pretty ordinary that last 20 minutes, made a lot of errors. And when you look at the way New South Wales scored their tries, pretty simple one-on-one missed tackles a lot of the time, besides Tesco's freakish catch, which wouldn't matter if there's 13 players on the field or 12. So yeah. I think they'll be confident going in the game, but I think the Blues will be confident coming back from the biggest deficit in Origin history to win the game. It's a big confidence booster, so it's going to be a cracking game.
0: Absolutely. Are you a superstitions guy or a statistics guy? Because you look at the MCG hosting six State of Origin matches with the Blues winning five of those. Does that play into it at all, or is it just, okay, we wipe the slate clean and we start again?
1: For me personally, not being there, I look at it and I wanted to keep going that way. Obviously, but as a player who can't play those boys down there today, they'll even know about it. I'm sure they would have heard about it.
0: Yeah.
1: They won't even know about it, and they'll just be wiping the slate clean and doing whatever they have to do tonight to get out there and get the job done. So for me as a fan, yes, I hope that continues.
0: Yeah.
2: Paul Gallen, it's Judy Jeffries here, and I am a Queenslander. I'm so sorry.
0: Don't hang up, Gal. Don't hang up.
1: I feel sorry for you. I pity you. It's okay, especially up tonight.
2: Hey, you don't know. I've got to ask you something not football related. I'm just looking up your Instagram, and can you please explain this? All I can see is mobile phone, basketball rings, not concentrating, really hurts. Tell us what happened.
1: So we had some solar panels put on the house on Friday. So, look, you can imagine I walk in my garage every night, every day the same way.
2: Mm.
1: So we've had some solar panels put on the roof on Friday night, and I had to move the basketball ring to back the truck up to get the panels off. And sure enough, moving the basketball ring has put it in a different spot. So I've just naturally gone my same route the way I go every single time I walk in the garage, and next second I've tripped over the basketball ring and got it. I've got a massive graze on my my leg, I hurt my shoulder, so it was not good at all. And I'm glad there's no sound on that because I went off. Let me say, I was swearing.
0: What hurt
1: and
0: more?
1: I walked upstairs, and my son's 15. He's just wetting himself laughing at me. And my missus was a little bit concerned until she went and checked her phone and checked the cameras. And she's the one who screen recorded and started to send it out to people. So I thought, okay, I'm better post it.
2: When you get there tonight, you'll have to tell people that you hurt yourself training or something.
1: Well, I think they can all see Instagram, but it wasn't good.
0: Yeah, what hurt more, that or getting hit by Sonny Bill?
1: Oh, definitely that. I think that's all that matters.
0: Love it. All right, mate, really appreciate your time. So you're calling it. Blues win tonight. It's a no-brainer. 2-0, and we'll go get the blue rinse up in Brisbane in a couple of weeks' time.
1: That'd be fantastic. I'll tell you what, though, it's going to be a cracking game. We're very, very close. I'm tipping a 16-14 victory to the Blues. A great defensive display from both teams, and I just think we'll pit them at the post. So,
0: Go New South Wales. Thanks, Gal. Paul Gallen there, here exclusively on Star 104.5 for you, getting fired up for the Origin tonight, which you can catch on Channel 9 or 9 Now. Kickoff at 8:05 tonight.
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4: The M1 Pacific Motorway clearing well southbound into Sydney over the Moonee and Hawkesbury River bridges. A bit of traffic at Morisset, Waii Road under speed through the work zone approaching the roundabout at Freeman's Drive, and quite a bit coming out of Morisset on Dora Street towards that roundabout. The M1 clear from the Carryong interchange all the way through to the Hawkesbury River Bridge. 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Partly cloudy and 22 today. I'm Tim Govis. That's the latest. Central Coast traffic on Star 104.5.
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3: 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Thanks to Paul Gallen jumping on the phone, having a chat with us this morning, predicting a Blues win. But would you expect anything else from Gal, the former skipper of the Blues? A little later on, we're going to do Beat the Pump.
4: Right now, give us a call. 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
3: 7.24, 14 degrees in Wyong at the moment. It's Jenna and Maddie.

0: Natalie Imbruglia, Torn here at Star 104.5. It's Jenna Maddie with you. Should have heard our boss, Shane, with a wire out in the office just before blowing up. Someone's fiddled with the settings on the toaster.
1: Oh, no.
0: And he thinks he has the right setting and no one else's setting is right. So he was out there and he's like, who keeps changing the settings on the toaster? I had it on 5, which I personally think is a little too high for a toaster.
1: Do you? What's your perfect?
0: It's somewhere between 3 and 4. Mm. But I cancel it and I manually pop it up every time myself. I just go have a little look and then I'm always probably about 30 seconds too early, which annoys me.
1: We got a sneak peek, have a look and put it back down if you want to.
0: Yeah.
1: That's pretty, it pops up and you have a look and then you put it back down.
0: How the other half live, huh? 7:28, just Gina and Maddie with you. Hey, let's do this.
2: Gina and Maddie, come on down.
0: Yeah, time for The Price is Right and up for grabs today is tickets to see... Who is it, Pabs? Who are the tickets to see?
3: Gina Jeffries.
1: Well, it's not just me. It's me and my husband, Rod McCormack, Brooke McClymon and Adam Eckersley and O'Shea from Nashville. So it's an unusual show where there's three couples doing things we wouldn't normally do on stage.
0: Oh, okay. But you're singing, though.
1: Yeah, we're going to sing, but in an unusual, never done before kind of a way, I think.
0: Not like the Sydney Hotshots when they come to town, that kind of
1: thing. Not going to take my clothes off or anything like that.
0: Well,
1: you never know what might happen in the audience, of course.
0: Everyone has a price. Okay, so win the tickets. We're doing The Price is Right. Producer Pabs goes shopping once a week and he notes some things down. He gets Gina and I to see if we can guess the closest to the price without going over Price is Right style. We have a carryover. Oh, my Lord. We have a carryover loser that's been on the show as almost as long as producer Pabs. It's Jennifer from Lake Monmora. Hi, Jen.
4: Good morning.
0: Are you a Jen? Can I call you Jen?
4: Yes, absolutely.
0: Are you more of a Jen than a Jenny?
4: Oh, I'm not a Jenny. Ooh. I'm actually not a Jenny.
0: Hit a nerve there. Okay. Yeah, no, you're a Jen. Yeah, Jen, okay. Jen. Your theory today to win. Now, you've been on Gina Jeffries for quite a while. This is the risk you run here is jumping off Gina the one time that she might get up for you. Or you jump ship and I can, you know, send you free and never to be back on the show again for a little while, unless you want to be.
4: I really think I need to stick with Gina.
0: I think you do too.
1: Jen. And honestly, Jen, if you don't win, have to come for the whole week and you're still here on Friday, I'm going to give you, like, the best tickets. You can come backstage and have a wine with me.
0: So if Jennifer keeps losing, she's going to end up with a better prize?
1: I feel so bad. Probably she's going to come and have a wine with me anyway now. We're mates.
0: All right. So Kylie from Wyong, it's you and me, Kyles, okay?
5: Yep, sweet as.
0: Sweet as, bro. All right, let's do this. Pabs, what's the first item that you spotted on the shelves?
3: Well, off the back of Animal Wedding Week, which kicked off last week, which was massive. Do you remember?
0: Mate. No one. Look at the time. You're giving us a backstory on Animal Wedding Week when we're already a minute late for the news.
3: Well, today's theme off the back of that is animal products. Okay?
0: Oh, awesome. Do you have a pet?
1: No.
0: No, me either. Great. Okay. This could
1: And
0: take
1: that was
0: forever.
1: An unusual segue as well. I'm just saying.
0: I thought you were going to say like a wedding dress for a cow.
3: So let's go to Woolies.
0: They've got a veil for a donkey.
3: They've got a large power pet door, which is powered by your Wi-Fi.
1: Oh.
0: Woolies do?
3: Yep.
1: Woolies or Big W?
3: Woolies.
1: Oh.
3: A large powered pet
0: This must
3: door.
0: Be Woolies online because I've never seen a Wi-Fi powered pet door next to a box of whiskers.
1: And I've never seen anyone with one of them in their trolley.
3: Pretty sure my mum calls it Wi-Fi instead of Wi-Fi.
1: Does she?
3: So price?
1: I'm going to say $139.
0: Oh, God.
1: Ooh. I don't know. I don't have a dog.
0: I went $39.
3: Well, you're both well under. Gina's the closest. It's $1,299.
0: Okay. Show me where you saw that at Woolworths.
3: After the show.
0: Okay. All right, Jay, you're in the lead. It's looking good, Jennifer. Looking good.
3: Let's go to Aldi.
0: All right.
3: With a pet warming scarf. Now, this is wild stock class.
1: Come on. A scarf for your pet.
3: Yep.
1: Can humans wear it as well?
3: You could. It is not powered. It's called a pet warming scarf. It's basically just a scarf.
0: You'd electrify.
1: It hasn't got batteries in it or anything.
3: No.
1: So it's just a scarf.
3: It's just a scarf for a
1: dog.
3: Yeah. Comes in some great colours.
0: What colours?
1: And it's Aldi.
3: Blue, red, yellow.
1: He's making that up.
3: While stocks last.
1: Okay.
0: A scarf.
1: I'm going with
0: $7.99. Oh, that is so funny because I went
1: $6.
3: Well, you're both over. It's $4.99.
0: Okay, great. And Jen, 7:32. Sue's standing by with the news.
3: Coles. They've got dog and puppy milk for 1 litre.
1: Milk.
0: Have they milked the puppies? Or is... Oh, there's almond milk, there's oat milk, and now we've got puppy milk.
3: It's to feed the puppies.
0: Oh, okay. Right.
3: 1 litre.
1: Litre, that's like a like what we have here as humans.
3: It's not going to be a lot.
1: Surely it's not going to be more than human milk.
0: Well,
3: you know, always pay more for pet.
0: That's exactly right.
1: Okay, I'm going to say $6.99.
0: I went $3.99.
3: Matt, you win that one, okay. Which means we go to a
0: awesome.
3: Tie break.
0: Let's make it longer.
1: Sorry, Susie.
0: Sue's is cracking it.
3: Let's go back to Aldi.
0: Oh, sure.
1: Okay.
3: Pet blanket.
0: Okay, so it's just like the pet scarf where it's just essentially a blanket and they put pet in front of it?
3: It's washable, 100% polyester, and it's a pet play blanket. Wild stocks.
0: What size? How big are we talking? What are the dimensions of this blankie?
3: It's quite big, 1 metre by 1.2 metres.
0: You think that's big?
3: Any more info you like?
0: Your poor wife. Okay.
1: $14.99.
0: Oh, jeez, you were quick. No. I am going to go $9.90.
3: Matt, you get it. It's $9.99. Oh,
0: which means Jennifer.
1: Jen.
0: Oh, we're celebrating the loser before we're celebrating the winner. Jen, we're going to talk to you tomorrow, okay?
5: Thank you.
0: No worries. And Kylie, you are off to see Gina Jeffries at Mingara doing the Country Love Tour. What's the date, Jen?
1: Sunday the 5th of July. It's going to be so fun, woo-hoo. Kylie. Make sure you come and say hello.
5: I definitely will. Thank you so much.
1: Okay.
0: Bring some puppy milk for Gina to drink with the champagne, okay?
5: Absolutely.
0: It's 7:34. Sorry, Suze, here comes the news.
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8: The M1 Pacific Motorway clearing well between Sydney and Newcastle in both directions. A slight build-up through the Carryong Interchange on the Central Coast Highway and traffic building at Lisborough, the Pacific Highway coming down from Arimba towards the Ridgeway. At the end, we're seeing a good run in both directions at the moment for Oakland Avenue. Save 20 to 60% off absolutely everything right now at Amart, including lounges, living, dining, bedroom furniture, mattresses and more. 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Partly cloudy and 22 degrees today. I'm Tim Govers. That's the latest. Central Coast traffic on Star 104.5.
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16: Partly cloudy today, a top of 22. Good morning, I'm Susie Thompson. A 54-year-old Central Coast man has been granted conditional bail, charged with possessing child abuse material. Police executed a search warrant on Monday at the Narara home of Richard Sidney Rose, seizing several electronics, including hard drives, computers, USB drives and mobile phones. The Queensland Government is bolstering child protection laws following a landmark inquiry. It follows the imprisonment of Ashley Paul Griffith, who pleaded guilty to the abuse of 69 girls across childcare centres he was employed in. Attorney General Deb Frecklington says they accepted 24 of the 28 recommendations handed down from the In Plain Sight review.
17: It is a big day for anybody who cares deeply about the future of Queensland children. Complaints will no longer be treated in isolation, but as a part of a broader demonstrative picture of predatory behaviour and risk to children.
16: A man has been charged over a home invasion and kidnapping in Sydney's West. Police say three men broke into a St Clair home and abducted a woman yesterday morning. The 23-year-old woman was later found by officers who tracked down a car seen at the address. Thankfully, she wasn't physically injured. One Nation leader, Pauline Hanson, will today appear at the National Press Club for the first time in her political career. Her address comes as the minor party polls ahead of Labor and the Coalition. And if the State of Origin isn't your thing, Wednesday nights are karaoke night at the Funhouse Factory in Gosford.
18: Whether you've always dreamed of singing but never dared, or simply looking for a space to let loose and have some fun, Funhouse Karaoke is your chance to shine, no pressure and just good vibes.
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16: Updating sport, and the countdown continues to State of Origin 2 tonight at the MCG. Queensland is facing a must win to force a decider in 3 weeks' time. Maroons coach Billy Slater is backing Rhys Walsh to deliver his trademark magic.
19: I've got no question that he's going to do a great job in whatever position that we play him. Outside backs, in the halves, back at fullback. He's a wonderful player and we all know what he's capable of.
16: And there's been a flurry of goals in the FIFA World Cup match between France and Senegal at the back end of the game, France winning 3-1.
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7: Central Coast weather.
16: Partly cloudy today, a top of 22, a similar outlook tomorrow and Friday, then mostly sunny conditions at the weekend, tops of 20 and 19. Right now it's 11 degrees at Yamana Beach on Star 104.5, the home of Gina and Maddie for breakfast.
0: Gina and Maddie. Morning. Yesterday on the show, we gave away $250 worth of free fuel with Beat the Pump, and we're going to do it again before 8 o'clock. How much you win is up to you. You just got to say stop, or you be brave, be gutsy, and go as long as you can, but you could miss out on fuel altogether. We're going to do that inside the next 18 minutes. But coming up next on the show, I've dipped my toe into the waters of romantasy novels after the success of Heated Rivalry and Off Campus and the new Icebreaker show that's on its way to Netflix. I've given it a little bit of an Aussie twist. It's called On Court, based on a mixed netball team at a university. A

0: 7:44, Star 104.5. It's Jenna and Maddie here with you. The rise of the romanticy novel book has been phenomenal, and it's sort of been within, I suppose, only the space of the last 3 to 5 years. I think in 2024, romanticy novels generated an estimated $610 million in sales in the US alone, which was a rise of about 34% in a single year. And books like Onyx Storm, that sold 2.7 million copies in its first week, making it the fastest selling adult fiction in 20 years. Now, I call them mummy books.
1: So they're hot and steaming, these ones?
0: Yeah, you know, and a lot of them, you know, are sort of that sci-fi fantasy. So there's dragons and pixies and, you know, a Court of Thorn and Roses style and the Onyx Storm style. And then what's been happening, I guess, in the last sort of 12 months is Hollywood studios are actively chasing BookTok favourites. So it's BookTok on TikTok is where everyone's sharing these stories. And they are the modern day Mills and Boone kind of style of book. And I see that and I go, well, there's somewhere I could be making a little bit of extra coin.
1: Yes.
0: And we were talking about yesterday because you were talking in your top three things that you do at 6 o'clock about Icebreaker, which is a book by Hannah Grace. It's a best-selling novel. I'm sure some people listening right now might have even read it. I know my wife had it, has read it, I should say, is coming. And it's another hockey-based romance novel. It's spent 70 consecutive weeks on the New York Times bestseller list, surpassing nearly 5 million copies sold worldwide. It's been translated into 24 languages and now Netflix. Wow. Netflix are on board and like, okay, boom, we're going to turn this into another off-campus, which is the ice hockey romance series, which is just making millennial mums swoon.
1: Very popular.
0: Across the country.
1: Yeah.
0: Like it had 36 million viewers globally in its first 12 days of dropping on Prime. And then we had, before that, we had Heated Rivalry, which tracked over 600 million minutes of viewing in the US alone, which is like 10 million views per episode. So there is a thirst.
1: People want this.
0: There is a thirst.
1: But it's a bit same, isn't it? You know, it's all on the ice. It's the same.
0: Yeah, so I was thinking maybe if I'm going to dip my toe into writing some romanticy, I would need to write what you know, and that's stuff at home. And let's leave the ice hockey and the hockey aside and let's go to maybe a university where there's a mixed netball team and there's two people. One is Mia. She played netball like she lived her life, fast, focused, and with no room for distractions. Unfortunately, Noah King was a 6'2" distraction wrapped in a training bib. And Noah, well, he had a reputation for winning games, breaking hearts, and never taking anything seriously. Then he met the one girl who seemed completely immune to him. That was Mia. And suddenly, winning netball wasn't enough. So here's a little bit that I wrote during the kids' swimming lessons yesterday.
2: What position are you playing today? Mia looked up from pinning her hair into a ponytail. Wing attack? Noah's eyebrows lifted. A slow grin followed. Is that your favourite position? Mia stared at him. You are unbelievable. What? He asked innocently. It's a legitimate question. No, it isn't. His grin widened. Mia reached into the equipment bag and pulled out a spare bib. The second she slipped it over her head, she realised she'd made a mistake. It was his. She knew it immediately. The faint scent of his Lynx Africa lingered in the fabric. Fresh, clean, dangerously familiar. Noah noticed the moment she did. His eyes dropped to the bib before returning to hers. Looks good on you. Don't. What? Do whatever it is you're doing. He stepped closer. Not enough to touch. Just enough to make her aware of every centimetre between them. I haven't done anything. You never do. Exactly. The smile that followed should have come with a warning label. A whistle sounded from across the courts. Neither of them moved. For a second, then another. Noah finally nodded toward the court. Well? What? I'm here if you need. His voice was lower now. More dangerous. Mia swallowed. Need what? His grin returned immediately. Support, princess. She hated him. She really, really hated him. Which was becoming increasingly difficult to remember whenever he looked at her like that.
0: There you go. The first excerpt of my maybe never to be published book, On Court, Romance, on the mixed netball team. Look, if anyone from HarperCollins is listening, Penguin, any publishers, feel free to get in touch on 4365 1045. 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
4: 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Central Coast traffic.
5: Traffic building quickly on Wyong Road from Chitterway Bay to Tuggera. The Central Coast Highway steady through West Gosford and Carryong, but the M1 Pacific Motorway making good time between Sydney and Newcastle both ways. 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Partly cloudy and 22 today. I'm Tim Govers. That's the latest. Central Coast traffic on Star 104.5.
6: 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But when your workday gets going from 9, and it's me, Adam, playing more music variety with Anastasia's I'm Out of Love. 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Olivia Dean, Man I Need. 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
1: 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Yeah, free fuel could be coming your way, all thanks to our great friends at Hublot. Oh, yeah. But right now, it's time for the Ronnies. This is Untouched. What is it? 7:56, 14 degrees right now. Woi woi. Free fuel. Let's go.

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0: Let's go to Berkeley Vale this morning and say hi to Michelle. Hey, Michelle.
4: Hi.
0: How are you, mate?
4: Yeah, I'm great today.
0: Today? Oh. Awesome. But earlier.
4: Yeah,
5: anyway. Not bad.
0: What are you up to this morning? What's on the cards?
4: Well, we're just getting ready, the kids, to drop them to school. They both have to go to school today. And then I'm doing a bit of work later.
0: Okay, beautiful.
5: Oh, I love your accent. Where are you from?
4: Thank you. I'm actually Irish, Kilkenny.
5: Can you say 33 and a third for me, please?
4: Well, I did ban that a few years ago, but just for you, Dina, 33 and a third.
5: Thank you. Made my day, Michelle.
0: All right, so you're cruising around a bit. You got kids. I'm sure there's a bit of extracurricular activity once you've dropped them and picked them up from school that you cruise around doing as well?
4: Yeah, we do. We've got gymnastics. We have basketball. We've got footy when it's on. There's lots.
0: Okay, so I'd love to give you as much fuel as possible, but that's up to you. It depends how brave you are, Michelle. Have you heard it in the last few mornings?
4: Yeah, I did. One morning I went about 115 yesterday afternoon, I think. Another time I went to 400.
0: Yeah.
4: Well, okay. I'm a bit nervous. I don't know. I'm like,
0: You have brave tones in your voice, Michelle.
4: Okay.
0: I have faith in you. So let's see if we can get you as much fuel as possible. You say the magic words and we'll start filling up your car.
4: Okay, Gina and Maddie, pump it.
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4: Stop!
0: Michelle, I knew you were brave. $300.
4: My heart's pumping.
0: Well, the heart's pumping and so is the Bowser because we're putting $300 worth of fuel straight into your car for you, my friend.
4: Oh, thank you so much. We have to make it 33 and a third.
0: Michelle, you are now our biggest winner so far. You have been the bravest on the Gina and Maddie Breakfast Show with $300. Well done, mate.
4: Wait, thank you so much.
0: All right, good luck with school drop. I'll put you back to producer Pabs and he'll let you know about how we can sort you out with the fuel.
4: Awesome. Have a great day. Thank you.
0: Actually, you know what? Let's see how far you could have pushed it.
4: Oh, yeah.
0: Okay, here we go. Yeah, no, I got excited too. Forgot to do my job. Here we go.
1: $303.
4: That's 33.
0: You absolutely nailed it. Congratulations, mate.
4: Oh, wow. Thank you so much. Have a wonderful day.
0: You too. And a big thanks to our great friends at Hublett Home Loans as well. They've been hooking us up with the fuel for you, simplifying home loans for locals here on the coast. Let's get the latest news with Suze and Beat the Pump continues across the day with Handsome Adam.
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1: 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Central Coast traffic.
6: The M1 Pacific Motorway is steady in both directions between Sydney and Newcastle. Seeing some big queues now out of Baddow Bay through Foresters Beach on the Central Coast Highway. It's traffic coming up to the roadwork zone at Wombril. Busy on Terrigal Drive in Terrigal coming in towards Erina and some very slow northbound traffic coming up through Terrigal on Scenic Highway.

0: 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Partly cloudy and 22 today. I'm Tim Govers. That's the latest. Central Coast traffic on Star 104.5.
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13: Partly cloudy today, a top of 22. Good morning, I'm Susie Thompson. Two more people have been charged over the kidnapping and murder of an 85-year-old Sydney granddad earlier this year. Chris Bagzerian was taken from his North Ryde home in a case of mistaken identity before his body was found at Pitt Town 11 days later. Four people are already before the courts, with two others due in court today. Police Commissioner Mal Lanyon not ruling out further arrests.
14: We still believe there may be others involved, and we'll continue
11: continue to investigate with the goal of putting them before the court.
13: A 54-year-old Narara man is before the court, charged with possessing child abuse material. Richard Sidney Rose has been granted conditional bail following the seizure of several electronics from his home during the execution of a search warrant. Two men have been arrested and multiple homes raided as part of a major cross-border operation relating to Desi Freeman's time on the run. Authorities have been looking into how Freeman evaded police for 7 months after killing two police officers at his property at Paulpunker in Victoria's northeast. A 64-year-old man was released without charge while investigations continue, and a 47-year-old man was arrested on unrelated outstanding warrants. A 22-year-old man has lost his licence and been fined more than $3,000 after he was detected driving at 151 kilometres an hour on the M1 near Moonee Moonee. The incident happened on Monday with the man holding a P2 provisional licence. He's lost that licence for 6 months. And we've been given our first look at the latest instalment of the Shrek franchise. All the fan favourites make their return in the trailer for Shrek 5, which is set to hit cinemas next year.
14: Arj Barker and Cam Knight, live at Wyong Leagues Club Comedy Night, June 25. Tickets at wyongleagues.com.au.
13: Updating sport, and Iraq is about to clash with Norway after former Mariners and Socceroos coach Graham Arnold took them to an unlikely World Cup berth. France has beaten Senegal in their first game of the tournament this morning, the 3-1 win underscoring the team's favouritism for the event. And at the Queen's Tennis Championships, number one seed Alex de Minaur has advanced to the round of 16. So too fellow Aussie Rinky Hijikata.
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13: Partly cloudy today, a top of 22, a similar outlook tomorrow and a cloudy Friday ahead. Looking towards the weekend, mostly sunny, tops of 20 and 19. Right now it's 15 degrees at Mardi on Star 104.5, the home of Gina and Maddie for breakfast.
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17: Morning. 10 minutes after eight, huge congratulations to Michelle from Berkeley Vale. Just picked herself up $300 worth of fuel in Beat the Pump, and you'll have another shot at Beat the Pump coming up after 9 o'clock. Still on the way, are you smarter than a former pastry chef? What am I, 17 weeks in a row?
18: Jeez.
17: Unbeaten.
18: Someone's going to come along who knows trivia.
17: Well, I hope someone does, because there's cold hard cash up for grabs. But you know what the thing is, if I keep winning, the money just keeps jackpotting.
18: And that's the thing.
17: It's a, you know, swings and roundabouts kind of situation, guys.
18: How much money we got today?
17: $175 someone could walk away with.
18: That'd be all right.
17: As long as it's not a Queenslander. As long as it's not a Queenslander. Can we screen the calls very, very, very well, Pabs? Oh, hang on, you need your microphone.
19: I was just going to say, if you are trying to get in with this one, let's humble Maddie. It's a little bit related to Toy Story. That's all I'm going to say. Toy Story.
17: How? But you're also giving me the heads up as well as the listener.
19: Didn't think of that.
17: Yeah.
18: Oh. No, change it.
17: Up next, though, we're going to be chatting to Liesl Tesh. Some incredible news out of Gosford yesterday with her.

0: Jones.
1: It's Justin Timberlake with Rock Your Body, Star 104.5, right across the Central Coast. You're hanging out with Gina and Maddie. A little earlier, we had a chat to Paul Gallen, former New South Wales Blues skipper. You'll be able to catch that chat in the potty, the Gina and Maddie podcast, wherever you get your podcast, but highly recommend getting it from the Star Player. He has a prediction, a score prediction on tonight's game, so grab that there. But joining us right now is member for Gosford, friend of the show, Liesl Tesh. Good morning, Liesl.
2: Good morning and go the Blues.
1: Go the Blues.
3: Oh, Liesl, I thought we were really good friends. I'm a Queenslander.
2: I was born there, but, mate, I'm New South Wales through and through now.
3: Are you kidding? Yeah. You were born there and you jumped ship.
1: One of the good ones, Jen.
2: I was 3 months old when we left to go and live in New Zealand. So.
3: Oh, that's different. I didn't leave till I was, like, 22.
1: You watching it at home?
2: No.
1: Watching it at home tonight, Liesl?
2: Yeah, I think I'll be watching it on the internet. That's how I view my TV at the moment.
1: I love that. Okay, now, on Friday, visit from Premier Chris Minns and then an announcement from the New South Wales government yesterday. That's why we wanted just to get you on and have a quick chat about the announcement around Gosford CBD and what the announcement means that happened yesterday. Can you shed a little bit of light on that for us?
2: Couple of really good news stories for Gosford and the area around us. We've got the $41 million for the boardwalk and really doing some more work on the Gosford waterfront, a permanent cafe, some more footpaths and landscaping. And then on behalf of Audrey Griffin and the amazing light up team, we've got a $2 million announcement for safety lighting that will be delivered with community consultation through Central Coast Council.
3: Whereabouts will that lighting be?
2: Well, definitely along the creek there, which we all know is a special place at Erina, which is really dark. I'll visit at night time a couple of times to be at Audrey's site there. But also, I mean, the connection into Gosford, just making sure Gosford during the night time has the lighting we need as we evolve as a maturing city.
1: Do you see $2 million as a good investment? Is that enough to get what we need done?
2: Well, I think it'll definitely, I mean, this is all starting point, the waterfront stage one, and this is just, I really don't know how much we'll get. And this is in with community consultation and what other things do we need as far as wayfinding, et cetera, et cetera. So there'll be council experts, but based on what the community says the need is, and I know the Standby Audrey team will be really closely linked into that conversation.
1: Okay, brilliant.
3: I think her mum, Kathleen Kirby, will be thrilled as well. You know, we need to do something to make the coast safer for women.
2: And Kathleen's been absolutely amazing. She was there beside Premier Minns. We went out to Audrey's site on Friday afternoon. It was so moving. But she's, I mean, her life, I think, now is a journey of advocacy for safety for women. She's an incredible human being. And this is another step in the right direction for the safety of all of us across the Central Coast.
1: Yeah, it is a great move. And also we need to maybe have a look at better bail laws and stuff like that. But that's well and truly out of our hands, Liesl.
2: There's lots of increased lockups and our prisons are actually full at the moment. So it's an interesting time as far as domestic and sexual violence.
1: Yeah, education around the manosphere as well for young men across the coast as well. But like this is a great step in the right direction, Liesl. I really appreciate your time jumping on just to clear up exactly what it was this morning, so we can get the word out there and know that Gosford is becoming a bigger and better place.
2: Absolutely, and there'll be community consultation. So keep your eye out. We'll put out news across every sort of social media platform that we can and the papers and the TV to let people know that they can have their input and ideas, because realistically it's not me who's out there making the decisions. This is on behalf of the community for a safer Central Coast for all of us.
1: Appreciate it. That's Liesl Tesh there, member for Gosford. 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
5: 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Central Coast traffic.
6: We've got delays coming down the Central Coast Highway through Foresters Beach approaching the roadworks zone at Tumbi Road as you come into Wombrell. Some very slow traffic at Terrigal now for Scenic Highway northbound towards Terrigal Drive. The Pacific Highway on the crawl heading out of Niagara Park through Narara towards Wyoming, but the M1 Pacific Motorway remains clear between Sydney and Newcastle. 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Partly cloudy today, 22 degrees atop. I'm Tim Govers. That's the latest Central Coast traffic on Star 104.5.
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5: All right, let's get into some Taylor Swift right now. This is I Knew It, I Knew You. Morning.

0: You're listening to Gina and Maddie on Star 104.5, and that was Taylor Swift with her brand new song from Toy Story 5. It's my new favourite song, but it's perfect. Tell you what, because we're going to play a game, and it's going to have a little something to do with that. So Maddie Baisley has won this 17 times in a row. We're up to $175 cash. So every time someone doesn't beat Maddie, it jackpots and goes up. So Mel from Chain Valley Bay. Hello, Mel.
1: Hi, how are you?
0: I'm well. You're feeling like sharp today, like you can take on Maddie Baisley?
1: I'm hoping.
0: Okay, well, today we're actually going to do a little bit of a Toy Story themed trivia. Are you good with your Toy Story?
1: Not really.
0: Well, I reckon you'll be fine. So the way this works, Mel, is Maddie's in a soundproof booth right now, so he can't hear what we're saying. I've got a 30-second clock in front of me. I'm going to ask you the first question, and then Maddie comes in and we do it all again. Your time will start after I ask your first question. And, Mel, if you don't know one, just say pass and we'll see if we have time to go back, okay?
1: Cool.
0: You ready?
1: Cool. Yep.
0: Here we go. What is the name of the little boy who owns Woody and Buzz Lightyear?
1: Andy Davis.
0: What four words does Buzz Lightyear always say when he's flying?
1: Pass.
0: What is the name of the piggy bank toy?
1: Ham.
0: In Toy Story 2 and Toy Story 3, which toy has red hair?
1: Pass.
0: In Toy Story 3, what is Sid's occupation?
1: No, I don't know that one.
0: Oh, we ran out of time. You did pretty well. Okay, we're going to bring Maddie back in from the soundproof room. Run, Maddie Baisley. Here he comes out of the soundproof booth.
2: I was just watching Iraq versus Norway in the World Cup. It's nil all. Iraq versus Norway, guys, if anyone was wondering.
0: Thank you for the update. Maddie, this is Mel. Mel's from Chain Valley Bay, and she did pretty good.
2: Howdy, Mel. All right, it's my shot now.
0: Okay. The timer will start after I finish my first question. Maddie Baisley, here we go.
2: Yep.
0: And it's a Toy Story thing.
2: Yeah, Pabs dropped that earlier. I think he was meant to tell the audience and not me, but he's totally right. Okay.
0: What is the name of the little boy who owns Woody and Buzz Lightyear?
2: Andy.
0: What four words does Buzz Lightyear always say when he's flying?
2: To infinity and beyond!
0: What is the name of the piggy bank toy?
2: Ham.
0: In Toy Story 2 and Toy Story 3, which toy has red hair?
2: Jesse.
0: In Toy Story 3, what is Sid's occupation?
2: He's a garbage truck driver, or Garbo.
0: What is the name of the friendly green T-Rex?
2: Rex.
0: Yeah.
2: All right.
0: Did it in time. You didn't quite get to that last one, and you would have got that last one right, Mel, I reckon.
1: I would have, yes.
0: All right, let's go back and check.
2: Okay.
0: The name of the little boy who owns Woody and Buzz is Andy. Look, Mel even said his last name. What's his last name, Mel?
1: Davis.
2: Oh.
0: No, that was extra half a point for that. What three words does Buzz Lightyear always say when he is flying? Mel, to infinity and beyond.
1: Yeah.
0: You were right, Maddie.
1: Light stars or something.
0: What's the name of the piggy bank toy? Yes, his name is Ham. In Toy Story 2 and Toy Story 3, which toy has red hair? Yes, it's Jesse. Maddie got that. Mel did not. In Toy Story 3, what is Sid's occupation? It is a garbage man. Maddie got that. Mel didn't get it. But Mel didn't get time to get to this last one, which I know she would have got right. The name of the friendly green T-Rex is Rex. So once again, the former pastry chef.
2: 18 weeks in a row, which means next week, jackpot's up to $200 up for grabs with Are You Smarter Than a Former Pastry Chef? Mel, just for getting on air, though, you are in the draw to win an overnight stay at Ridges Resort in the Hunter Valley, where they're doing the Hunter Valley Beer and Wine Festival on Saturday, the 11th of July. So you could win that on Friday, okay?
1: Perfect.
2: Thanks, mate. Oh, gosh, you're shattered. Shattered, but you know what? The champ is here! The champ is here! Alright, be humble, Matt. Be humble.
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5: Looking good on the M1 Pacific Motorway. 25 minutes from the Carryong Interchange to Wurunga. And for northbounders, it's a 25-minute trip from Morisset to Beresfield. We have been seeing some slow traffic coming out of Morisset, though. Dora Street on the crawl to the roundabout at Waiee Road. Both Waiee Road and Freeman's Drive heavily congested approaching the roundabout 2. Plenty of traffic on the Pacific Highway coming through Narara towards Wyoming, and the Central Coast Highway is slow Erina Heights to Erina. 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Partly cloudy and 22 today. I'm Tim Govers. That's the latest. Central Coast traffic on Star 104.5.
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11: Partly cloudy today, a top of 22. Good morning, I'm Susie Thompson. Two more people have been charged over the kidnapping and death of a Sydney grandfather. Chris Bagzarian was taken from his Northride home earlier this year in a case of mistaken identity. Six people in total are now before the courts over the kidnapping and murder of the 85-year-old. Charges have been laid over a kidnapping and home invasion in Sydney's west. Police say three armed men forced their way into a house at St Clair early yesterday morning, kidnapping a 23-year-old woman and leaving in two stolen cars. After one car was found, a short time later in Granville, a 35-year-old man was arrested. Officers say he'd earlier removed his electronic ankle monitoring device. He's charged with offences including detaining a person in company and assault. Police say the woman was not seriously injured physically. The US president claims the next phase of negotiations with Iran to secure an agreement will be easier than the first round. Officials in Switzerland say the tentative 60-day peace deal will be formally signed at a mountainside resort in Bergenstock this week. Donald Trump says the Strait of Hormuz will open toll-free.
12: Ships are starting to move now. We're going to have it fully open by Friday. The ships are starting to move nicely. Oil is starting to go, and the prices are coming down rapidly. Stock market is going up rapidly. A lot of good things are happening.
11: And a girl has been airlifted to Westmead Children's Hospital after suffering a sporting injury at Tuggera. Care flight landed on scene at the Central Coast Regional Sporting and Recreation Complex yesterday afternoon. Her current condition is not known.
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11: Updating sport, and the Blues will look to wrap up the State of Origin series tonight when they go head-to-head with the Maroons at the MCG. All eyes will be on how Queensland coach Billy Slater uses Reece Walsh off the bench. And France has had a 3-1 win over Senegal to confirm their favouritism at the FIFA World Cup. Norway is currently in action against Iraq. They're up 1-0.
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4: Central Coast weather.
11: Partly cloudy today, a top of 22, a similar outlook tomorrow, and a cloudy Friday ahead. Right now it's 13 degrees at Woi Woi Bay on Star 104.5, the home of Gina and Maddie for breakfast.
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2: MD093123. Well, safe to say we can never give Pabs a biscuit during the show. He has gone mad. Malt, our boss, has very kindly brought in a sort of arrangement of snacks for morning tea into the office, and they're laid out on the kitchen table here at Star 104.5. People are still turning up to work. I don't think it was for consumption yet.
0: Yeah.
14: But in my eyes, they're 4 hours late.
0: And you snooze, you lose.
2: And you had a biscuit and you've come in here and you're just singing John Farnham.
0: You're the voice. Tell us the doctor words
14: Now, what is that song?
0: No, you'd sing it. You were singing it before. Doctor,
14: get me the nurse. I got a bag. And so I always thought it was doctor, get the nurse. And then I started thinking about it. I'm like, why would you call a doctor to then, hey, doctor, can you get the nurse?
2: Oh, you don't value nurses, mate?
14: But if you're going in the hierarchical of things, it sounds mad, right?
2: It would be nurse, get the doctor.
14: And then why are you, if you already know you've got a bad case of loving you don't need the doctor to tell you that.
2: Right.
14: Well, doctor, give me the news. I got a bad case. So he already knows. He already knows he's got a bad case of loving you. You don't need a second opinion from the doctor. Doctor, give me the news. I got a bad case of loving you. Makes no sense.
0: Does he love the doctor? Just for the first time ever.
2: I've never really thought this much about Robert Palmer lyrics before.
0: I think he's in love with the doctor.
2: Let's find out. Doctor, give me the news. I've got a bad case for loving you. No pills are going to cure it. I'm loving you.
0: The doctor.
2: So he's in love with the doctor. He said, don't even worry writing a prescription because the pills aren't going to work.
0: Right.
2: Got a pretty face.
0: She's pretty.
2: Pretty heart.
0: Right from the start.
2: So the first time he had the consultation, the first time he ever saw the doctor. A little bit shy. Who was shy, the doctor or him?
0: Him. Mama,
2: I ain't that kind of guy. Not normally that kind of guy to fall in love with the doctor.
0: Don't call the doctor mama either. Doctor, give me the news,
2: I got a bad case of love. Yeah, well, there you go. Yeah. Gosh, something I never thought I would do on the show today. Find out why we need to ask Robert Palmer. Is Robert Palmer still with us or is he valet?
0: Jeez, I don't even know. What's the other one he did where they
2: Simply
0: had...
2: Simply Irresistible.
0: Oh, with the girls with the bass, the big guitars and stuff.
2: Yeah.
0: In the black dresses.
2: Should we get that up and analyse the lyrics of Simply Irresistible or should we get into CeeLo Green?
0: I think we should get into CeeLo Green.
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0: Eli Greens, Forget You here on Star 104.5. It is 8:45. We'll see how the roads are holding up in just a sec. Handsome Adam will roll into the studio in just a sec. We'll drop our theme for Brekkie Banger this week. But we were just talking about producer Pabs and him getting song lyrics wrong. And he thought the Robert Palmer, Doctor, Bad Case of Loving You, was Doctor, Call the Nurse. It's quite clearly given the news. Like, it has. I don't even know how you can get Call the Nurse after that. And then we sort of did a bit of an analysis on Robert Palmer lyrics. And then sadly asked the question, is Robert Palmer still with us? And he's not, is he? He's valet.
1: No, sorry to break the news. 2003 it was, 23 years ago in Paris, France.
0: Okay, there we go. Well, I'm glad we cleared that up.
2: Thanks for bringing us down.
0: Yeah. Do we need to bring it back up a little bit more, Robert Palmer? The principal at the school, or own principals. Anyway, Jenna Jeffries, before we get well into that song, you are going on tour. You're doing the Country Love tour.
2: I sure am.
0: Mingara, July 5th.
2: Yeah, Sunday, July the 5th. But we've got rehearsals on Monday, full day rehearsal on Monday, and then we.
0: Is it a dress rehearsal?
2: Are
0: you going to wear your outfits?
2: Well, we're going to be on a farm up at Nabiak, so I'd be weird if I showed up in my sequins.
0: Where's Nabiak?
2: Nabiak's about 2.5 hours north. It's where Brooke and Adam...
0: Oh, you're going to their
2: We're going to go to
0: state.
2: Their place, and and that's where they do Hang at the Wang. They have this really fun concert series over winter called Hang at the Wang. So we're going to go and stay. That's what it's called, Maddie.
0: I just self-censored. I was just going to say something and I've just decided not to because it's 8:47.
2: But I'm a bit worried, and hence the Doctor song that Pablo was finding, because you know how I had a really bad head cold, not last weekend, the weekend before?
0: Yeah.
2: Well, I still sound very nasally to me. When I hear myself back on the radio, because in our job, we keep hearing ourselves on the radio. Every time you get in the car, you hear yourself.
0: And you also, listen to our podcast.
2: Well, everybody does. Everybody's listening to the podcast. Yeah. And I sound very nasally. I feel really well, but actually I feel like I could potentially lose my voice.
0: Oh.
2: So I have rung one of my best friends, Lynn Botel, is a voice expert, and she's had a lot of trouble herself and she knows what to do. So she's given me the advice. And Rod is excited because the first tick...
0: Vocal rest.
2: Stop talking. She goes, stop talking. Don't talk on the phone while I'm walking because I have to talk over the traffic and I've got my headphones on as well. And she knows, of course, I have to be on the radio with you every morning. So she said, on your way in, G, what you got to do is your vocal trills, lip trills and hum. So as I was walking up the stairs this morning, I'm doing this. Can you do that? Not everyone can do that.
0: Can you do it again for me? Sorry, no, my lips have that dexterity. So the answer to that question is no.
2: Perhaps can you do it? Give it a go.
0: Oh,
2: yeah,
0: wow. See, Jess is lucky.
2: People can either do that or not, I find. But anyway, that's a really good vocal warm-up.
0: No, I sound like an elephant.
2: Do a horse. Yeah, and now putting a note behind it. Yeah, you can do it.
0: Oh, there we go. Okay. Yeah. So, you should run a school. Yeah, so you can teach people how to sing,
2: that's
0: I reckon.
2: That's a really good warm-up. So I was doing that up the steps on the way here this morning at 5 a.m. I was really puffed by the time I got up. And it's good to hum. The other thing just hum along with all the songs is really good. You know what else is good? So I've got my water bottle in front of me. This is one of the new, it's probably been around for years, but a really good technique. You put a straw in your bottle and you go,
0: you're blowing bubbles.
2: Yeah, you blow bubbles and that brings your voice nice and forward and it warms your voice up and that'll help my voice heal, apparently. Isn't that? And that's really good.
0: Awesome. If my kids are listening, all I tell them when we go out for dinner is don't blow bubbles in your drink.
2: No, do, kids.
0: And now it's great for your vocal.
2: Do.
0: Great,
2: and,
0: brilliant.
2: And the other thing, she said, I've got licorice tea. Do you like licorice?
0: I love a bit of aniseed.
2: I might bring it in tomorrow and you can have a cup of herbal tea.
0: Of that,
2: and then you put Manuka honey in it. So I've got to have some licorice tea with Manuka honey, but here's the
0: weird
2: thing.
0: Do you blow the bubbles into the Manuka honey and licorice tea?
2: I guess you're going to do the two things at once. Yeah. Kill two birds with one stone. The other thing, I went to the chemist and I had to buy a Vicks inhaler. So it's this thing that goes over your nose.
0: Yeah, I've used those before.
2: Why don't they
0: really
2: have a battery or something though? How do they keep it hot? Like you put the, you're not supposed to put boiling water. Water in
0: just
2: it.
0: Just put hot water in it. Yeah, I think, well, because you're not meant to do it for prolonged periods of time.
2: No, that's right. So I'm doing that, which has helped because I'm trying to, because I sound nasally. But the other thing is I've got one of those Nest things you squirt up your nose. Have you ever done those?
0: Yeah.
2: You squeeze a bottle of water into your nose.
0: It's a sinus drainage.
2: Oh my God. Do you know what it feels like? You know when you're at the ocean down at Terrigal Beach and you get dumped and all the salt water goes up your nose and it really hurts and even hurts your eyes. It's so painful.
0: I like it.
2: Do you?
0: It's a weird thing because I really
2: enjoy. Does it hurt when it gets up in
0: the old nose douche and just and it like goes up one nostril and comes out the other one and out your mouth?
2: I found that really hard. So I must be a bit blocked, which is why I sound like I sound. I sound very nasally. Yeah. But I'm a bit worried between now and Monday I'm going to lose my voice. So I'm probably going to try and talk a little bit less between now and then. Do you think I can do
0: that? What do you reckon the chances are of that, fams?
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5: Heavy traffic on the Central Coast Highway from Erina Heights into Erina. We're seeing delays on Wyong Road from Chitoway Bay to Tuggerah. Not too bad on the Pacific Highway at Wyong at the moment, but in Jillaby we're seeing some slow traffic on Huey Road both ways past Jillaby Road. Coming soon to the Doylo, Avalanche, the Australian ABBA tribute show, Solitary Man, a Neil Diamond celebration, and the UK's funniest hypnotist, Peter Powers. Doylo.com.au. Partly cloudy and 22 today. I'm Tim Govers. That's the latest. Central Coast traffic on Star 104.5.
6: 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Olivia Dean, Man I Need. 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

0: 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Poppy Bascom. Anyone else want to get a credit on that song? Let's think about us here on Star 104.5. It's Gina and Maddie with you. 8:58 is the time. It is almost time for us to pull stumps, pack up the kit and get out of here. Handsome Adam has rolled into the studio. Hello, mate.
1: Good morning, team. How are we?
2: We're good.
0: What about you? Are you fired up for Queensland to lose the Origin tonight, mate?
1: No, absolutely not. Don't listen to what Paul Gallen said this morning.
0: He's a wise man. He's calling a New South Wales win. I think it was 16-14 or 14-12.
2: 16-14, I think he said.
1: Yeah. Is he a wise man, though? Because we have seen him before where he has slammed Queensland and all it's done is give them fuel to go out and absolutely smash it.
0: Why am I bothering talking to Queensland about
2: State of Origin?
0: This is painful. Before we get to you and we find out what's rolling around after 9 o'clock, we've got to find out what our Brekkie Banger theme is for this week. Producer Pabs has brought in the Brekkie Banger barrel. Then he gives us the theme. Then the three of us go away and think for 24 hours about what song we want you to choose for our Brekkie Banger this week. And what is the theme, Pablo?
1: Sports songs.
2: Oh, I knew you were going to do that this week. Mm. You too, with the football on in here.
0: Oh, well, can
2: sports
0: I just...
2: Sports songs.
0: Can we just talk about having the football slash soccer on in here?
2: Yeah.
0: The tournament started last Friday, right? So we've had a bit of time and Pabs is like... Just SBS, just can't get it in here. It just doesn't work. So he gave up. Just can't get SBS. I was like, I'm sure we can. And then I just, you know what I did? Do you know what I did?
2: Nah.
0: I changed the channel and we got SBS.
1: No. I had to put in a ticket to the tech team.
0: Yeah, this is because he didn't try hard enough.
1: And we got it in Studio 2.
2: Yeah.
1: They fixed it in Studio 2, but I didn't put Studio 1 on it.
2: Are you kidding?
1: Can I interrupt here?
0: Yeah, go ahead. What?
1: Yeah. The TV in this studio is very, very old, right?
0: But it has SBS now.
1: Yeah, so what there is, there's a set-top box, and Pabs was changing the TV channel on the remote for it. He needed to change the channel on the set-top box. SBS was always there.
0: Yeah,
1: Thank you.
2: Good to know now.
0: And how wild is it that SBS is doing such great things for, you know, when you think about what SBS used to be for us as kids, like it was always blurry, you could never really get it, and it was maybe sometimes you'd put it on at night when mum and dad had gone to bed just to see what was on. And now it's... having the World Cup back at the home of football in this country on SBS is great. Anyway, so songs, Pabs, what are we thinking? What are sports songs like Hall of Fame, the script? The fame. That kind of thing?
1: No? Chumbawamba had a great one.
2: What? Oh, that's a good one. Have you got the song, you know, there's a song, there's just a song about ping pong.
0: I see what you've done there. Yeah, by Operator Please.
2: Yeah, isn't that...
0: Because it's a song about sport.
2: I thought you actually literally had to be... You mean songs that you can play at sports.
1: Anything.
3: It's a song. It's a song.
0: It's a great song.
3: It's a song. It's a song. It's just a song about people.
0: I saw them at a festival before this even got radio play. And I think, like, the lead singer, she was, like, 14 or 15 at the time. Wild, yeah. Oh, hang on, from Rocky. They're all very cliche.
2: I got one.
0: What?
2: Up there, Kazali.
0: Oh.
2: In there and out.
0: Yeah, do that one, Jay.
2: Up there, Kazali, in there and out.
0: Do that one. What is the Brekkie Banger leaderboard? Me on 9, Gina on 4, Pabs on 5.
1: Hoop. Yeah. What about hoop? There it is. It's a
0: hoop.
1: Great.
0: Hoop.
1: Hoop. There hoop. It is.
0: What are you? Are you saying hoop?
1: Whoop.
2: It's a basketball song.
1: Yeah, isn't it a hoop? There it is.
0: Oh, man.
1: I've done it again.
0: Whoop. W-H-O-O-P. Whoop. There it is. Okay. Oh. Okay, well, we need to work on this, clearly.
2: Physical?
0: Yeah.
2: By Olivia Newton.
0: I'll let that go. Yeah,
1: I mean, it's the World Cup, guys. What about the Cup of Life, Ricky Martin?
2: Oh yeah. Can I have that one, please?
0: Yeah, you sure can. All right, it's time for us to get out of here. Handsome Adam, more music variety. And did you hear Beat the Pump this morning? $300.
1: Michelle in Berkeley Vale. Yeah. How's about that?
0: Wild.
2: $3 short of it going off.
0: Yeah. Can you give anyone a bit of a hint to when you're going to do Beat the Pump? As my voice breaks, puberty.
1: I'd say keep it locked here in just over an hour.
0: Okay, beautiful. Right. Thanks, mate. Have a great shift. I'll leave the keys in the engine. We'll catch you tomorrow from 5:30. Bye.
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5: 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Central Coast traffic.
6: The M1 Pacific Motorway ticking along nicely in both directions between Sydney and Newcastle. We are seeing some pressure at Jillaby on Huey Road south of Jillaby Road. The Pacific Highway at Wyong, underspeed southbound approaching the station, and some serious delays for the Pacific Highway south of Lisbon.

0: 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I'm Tim Govers. That's the latest. Central Coast traffic on Star 104.5.
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16: Partly cloudy, top of 22 today. Good morning, I'm Susie Thompson. The New South Wales Police Commissioner says they're working with Victorian counterparts as part of investigations into the movements of police killer Desi Freeman while he was on the run. Freeman was shot dead by police months after he shot two officers at Paul Punker in August last year. Mal Lanyon says they're assisting in piecing together if anyone in New South Wales provided help to the fugitive.
17: We have Strike Force Namberta is the New South Wales investigation, and we're very much working on the thought that Mr. Freeman travelled between Victoria and New South Wales and may have been assisted by a number of persons.
16: A 54-year-old Central Coast man has been granted conditional bail, charged with possessing child abuse material. Police executed a search warrant on Monday at the Narara home of Richard Sidney Rose, seizing several electronics, including hard drives, computers, USB drives and mobile phones. Police were also advised that a defused World War II explosive device was inside the garage. The premises and neighbouring homes were evacuated, while ADF officers attended and seized the device for disposal. The federal government has allocated funding to lock in a 15% pay rise for early educators for another 2 years. The original deal was due to expire in December, which would have meant tens of thousands of childcare workers were facing pay cuts of 5 to 6%. But the government will fill that gap by extending the taxpayer-funded subsidy until 2028. And an endangered Palmer wallaby is being hand-raised after he was thrown from his mum's pouch in the Barrington Tops Wildlife Sanctuary. Chicken the Palmer Wallaby is the newest baby to be cared for in its famous breeding and rewilding program. Wildlife ranger at Conservation Ark and surrogate mum Titley Morrison says the seven-month-old is now being raised here on the Central Coast.
18: At this age, Chicken would still be spending most of his time inside mum's pouch, so he loves to be cuddled while he's in the pouch. By now, in the wild, he would have had his head out of the pouch nibbling on things while still drinking mum's milk. He would also be hopping in and out of the pouch just a little bit.
19: Arge Barker and Cam Knight, live at Wyong Leagues Club Comedy Night, June 25. 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
16: Updating sport, and Blues enforcer Hudson Young will tonight live out his childhood dream of playing at the MCG when New South Wales takes on Queensland in Game 2 of the State of Origin. Speaking on Nine's Freddie and the Eighth, Young says he's excited to share the iconic stage with Tolu Kola at centre.
20: He's been really good. He's a great communicator in defence, and he's such an excitement machine with the footy. And as a back row, I love having players outside me like that, that you can just whip the ball and let him do his thing.
16: The pair will combine on the left edge alongside Mitch Moses and Brian To'o. And at the FIFA World Cup, France has beaten Senegal 3-1, and Graham Arnold's Iraq is clashing with Norway in Boston, Norway leading 2-1 at halftime.
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16: Partly cloudy today, a top of 22. A similar outlook tomorrow with a cloudy Friday ahead. Looking toward the weekend, mostly sunny, tops of 20 and 19. Right now, it's 15 degrees at Coolywong on Star 104.5, the home of Gina and Maddie for breakfast.
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23: Well, Michelle in Berkeley Vale won $300 of free fuel playing Beat the Pump with Gina and Maddie this morning. How much are you going to win?
24: Because you know, Coasties, we are playing this all day while you work. Another chance real soon. Now, though, more music variety with the Backstreet.

0: 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Oh boy, we're giving away a lot of fuel at the moment in you winning Beat the Pump. Like this morning, did you hear how Michelle in Berkeley Vale went?
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2: Stop!
3: Stop! Oh! Michelle, I knew you were brave. $300.
2: My heart's pumping.
3: Oh, the heart's pumping and so is the Bowser, because we're putting $300 worth of fuel straight into your car for you, my friend.
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3: Let's see how far you could have pushed it.
2: Oh, yeah.
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3: You absolutely nailed it. Congratulations, mate.
2: Oh, wow. Thank you so much. Have
3: Our
2: a wonderful
3: pleasure.
2: Day.
3: You too.
0: Oh, how brave are you going to be? How far are you going to push it when we play Beat the Pump, score your free fuel real soon, Coasties? And for more music variety, you want some new Ed Sheeran? I got it for you. Repeat it. And Anastasia's I'm Out of Love all on in the next 7 minutes.
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9: 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A brighter smile? 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
10: 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Mornings. Yeah, you know, getting ready for work. Ciggies when we're breakfast. You know, it was hard trying to kick the habit, but I went on the I Can Quit website, and people there explained that if you change your routine, do something different, it can help. So I've been trying that and smoke-free for nearly 3 months now.
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12: Oh, well, none of us are getting any younger, are we, doll? But we still do like a get-together, even mixing it with the young ones. Oh, look, here's a photo of Sinead's 21st at Shelley Beach Golf Club. Isn't she just a stunner? 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

0: How good does more music variety sound like on Star Wars 4.5? But you're getting songs like this, Goo Goo Dolls and Slide. And it's State of Origin Day. We're going to get the latest of what's going on in the news next with Susie Thompson. Then we're going to get back into that more music variety. Taylor Swift paying homage to the actress Elizabeth Taylor in the song. Literally, Elizabeth Taylor. It's playing just two songs time.
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